add a blessing to the reader, to the hearer, and to the doer of his holy, precious word. Let us pray. Gracious Heavenly Father, Eternal Master, we come to you today, O God, giving you honor, giving you thanks, and giving you praise as we enter your presence just one more time. And right now, in the name of Jesus, we lay down every need, every care, every concern, and every burden of these, your precious people, Lord, as we lift and exalt your name. Lord, and it is in the precious, matchless name of Jesus that we pray. Amen and amen. And, people of God, I'm going to be before you briefly today on the subject of the privilege of praise. People of God, we are in week 5 of our praise series titled The Power and Purpose of Praise. And as I've mentioned for the past few weeks, I chose the subject of praise to write this series because praise is one of the most overlooked and underutilized spiritual weapons available to believers. In week 1, in The Power of Praise, we discussed the spiritual impact of praise, how it draws us closer to God, how praise increases our strength and transforms our perspective. In part 2, Praise That Stops the Devil, we talked about how praise is one of the most powerful spiritual weapons in the Christian life, capable of silencing the devil and his forces, because Scripture shows that God has ordained praise as a means to silence the enemy. In part 3, Practicing Proactive Praise to God, we discuss the impact of choosing praise over panic and how the power of proactive praise will stop the devil before he starts. Last week in part 4, Praise That Ushers in the Presence of God, we explored how to usher in the presence of God and looked at biblical examples of how ushering the presence of God provides peace, purpose, direction, correction, and protection, and how we can find comfort and joy in the presence of the Lord. Amen. So today, in the privilege of praise, we will discuss why praise is a privilege, and we're going to reinforce why we should always remain in a position and a posture of praise. Amen. People of God, praise is a privilege because it is a sacred act of worship given to us by God. It's not something that we have to do. It is an honor and a privilege to join heaven's praise. It's a means of drawing us near to God and a declaration of faith in his greatness. When we embrace it as a privilege, we honor him. We experience his presence, and the door opens to surrender and freedom and deliverance and victory and power. Praise is a privilege. It is not merely a duty or a religious formality. It is a holy privilege entrusted to us by God. Scripture calls it great and greatly to be praised. And it is an honor to be invited to join heaven's courts in glorifying him. For the scripture reads, "For great is the Lord and most worthy of praise. He is to be feared above all gods." Psalm 96 and verse 4 emphasizes the supreme greatness of God and his worthiness of our worship and reverence. And this calls our attention to God's unmatched power and majesty, asserting that he is to be respected above all other gods, whether real or imagined, highlighting his singular authority and his divine supremacy. This verse also conveys that God's greatness is absolute and incomparable. Unlike the gods worshipped by other nations, God's deeds, his love, and power are unparalleled, making him the only one deserving of true praise and devotion. And listen, this verse also encourages us to turn away from idols or worldly distractions, such as wealth, fame, or success that might compete for our hearts instead of focusing our worship on God and God alone. Psalm 96 is a call to universal praise, urging all the earth to sing a new song to the Lord, proclaim his salvation, and declare his marvelous deeds among all people. Verse 4 specifically underscores that God's greatness is not just a matter

admiration, but also of reverence and awe, reminding us that he is to be feared above all other powers. And this fear is not terror, but it is a recognition of his sovereignty and a recognition of his holiness. Amen. As believers, we are invited to respond to God's greatness with praise, worship, and reverence, recognizing that his supremacy far exceeds all else. His supremacy far exceeds that of any other god or of any other idol. God's supremacy fosters a heart of devotion, and it aligns human priorities with divine truth. And listen, as Max Lucado notes, understanding God's infinite majesty is an invitation into a life of reverence and awe, where worship becomes a natural response to his glory. Psalm 96 and 4 calls us to acknowledge God's unparalleled greatness, honor him above all else, and cultivate a life of worship and respect for our Creator who reigns supreme above all. Amen. Why? Worship is a privilege. People of God, God himself is the focus of all praise. He is great and greatly to be praised. He is to be feared above all other gods. Praise is present. It's pleasant to God. He loves and enjoys our praises. It draws God's presence into our lives, as seen in the temple when the angels praised him. In Isaiah 6 and verses 3 through 4, authentic praise gladdens God exceedingly. Isaiah 6, 3 and 4 describes the seraphim, proclaiming God's holiness, causing the temple to shake and fill with smoke, emphasizing the majesty and glory of the Lord. In the New International Version, it reads, "And they were calling to one another, 'Holy, holy, holy is the Lord Almighty. The whole earth is full of his glory.' And at the sound of their voices, the doorposts and thresholds shook, and the temple was filled with smoke." Amen. People of God, this is so very powerful, because these verses occur during Isaiah's vision of God in the temple. It was the year that King Uzziah died. Isaiah sees the Lord seated on a high and lofty throne with the train of his robe filling the temple. And seraphim, the fiery angelic beings above him, each with six wings. It declares, "Holy, holy, holy." This triple repetition emphasizes the absolute perfection and transcendence of God. It's a unique expression in Hebrew scripture highlighting divine holiness. "The whole earth is full of his glory." This proclamation declares that God's majesty and presence extend over all of creation, not just in that temple. And there are physical effects. The shaking of the doorposts and the thresholds are the filling of the temple, and the filling of the temple with smoke symbolize the overwhelming power and presence of God, showing that his glory affects the physical world and human perception. Isaiah 6, 3 through 4 illustrates the contrast between divine holiness and human sinfulness, setting the stage for Isaiah's personal purification and prophetic commission. The vision underscores God's transcendent majesty and authority, the seraphim's role in worship and proclamation of God's glory, and the impact of divine presence on creation and humanity, foreshadowing Isaiah's recognition of his own unworthiness and the need for cleansing before serving God. Amen. These verses are foundational in understanding that biblical worship, the nature of God's holiness, and the awe-inspiring encounter between the divine and the human. And they also parallel other prophetic call narratives emphasizing purification and commissioning for God's service. Amen. Praise is a gateway to surrender and freedom in Christ. James 4, verses 7 through 10 teaches that by humbling ourselves through praise, we resist the devil. We come near to God and we are lifted up by him. In an act of faith that expresses trust in God's control and his goodness for our good
and his glory. Now, you might be asking yourself, well, how do I approach God in praise? How do I praise? Well, there are four steps or four keys that we're going to talk about. The first one is focus on God. Praise should always be centered on who he is, what he has done, and what he will do. We talked a little bit last week about proactive praise. And in proactive praise, we praise God before the petition or before the answer has manifested. It's praising him proactively. And when we do that, it is so extremely powerful because it's okay and it's perfectly all right to praise him before the act is done. You have heard people say, pastors and bishops and so forth, praise him like it's already done. Do that praise dance or raise those hands or lift your voice, however you choose to do it. Praise him before it's already done. That is proactive praise. Amen. And then number two. So number one is focus on God. And then number two, be intentional. Avoid taking it lightly or making it like a mini talent show, because praise is very personal and it's communal worship and it's not performance. Amen. And number three, be consistent. Praise is not just in worship service, but it is in our private daily lives as well. So make sure that you are prioritizing and putting aside time specifically just to praise God. If you have to turn off your phones or your devices or go into a private area, no matter what you have to do, make that praise time a priority. And then number four, be humble and be joyful. Always approach praise with a humble heart, trusting God even when you don't feel like it, even when your circumstances say different from the outcome that you are anticipating or the outcome that you are believing for or the outcome that you're expecting. Praise him anyway, because there is power in your praise, people of God. There is power in praise as well as glory and honor to God. However, how many of us have come to realize that it is a privilege to praise? While scripture makes it very clear, all that who have breathed should praise God, in fact, it declares all who inhabit heaven are to do so as well. Many love to sing songs, and now others may consider it a duty or a religious exercise. Praise is not just something that a congregation does before the pastor preaches. Amen. Of course, the easy response would be to point out all the reasons to do this act of worship. After all, he indeed has done great things for us. But you have to stop and remember, none of the things that he has done for us was none of that was our doing. Amen. So if you wrestle with the line between pure worship and entertainment, or perhaps not wanting to praise at all, consider again this statement. It is a privilege to praise God, because God, we can only praise God because he first loved us. 1 John 4 and verse 10 declares, "Herein is love, not that we loved God, but that he loved us and sent his son to be the propitiation for our sins." We love God because he first loved us. And unless God loved you first, you could not love him. And incidentally, your ability to love God reveals that he does indeed love you and that he loved you first. Amen. If God never revealed himself to you, you would never know that he was there to love you in the first place. So God did not create us and then disappear from the scene. God is a good father, perfect in every way. He did not leave us to our own devices, nor did he leave us to die in our sin. He provided our Savior, the Lord Jesus Christ, who gave his life so that we may be reconciled to the Father. Listen, people of God, this was not our idea. None of us is that smart. Amen. So just always be mindful and don't ever lose the perspective that it is a privilege to praise. Amen. Because while we are exhorted and even commanded to give God glory, it is not our right to do so. It is a privilege. So we mature in the lifestyle of praise
to the extent that we acknowledge and appreciate the privilege of praise. The scripture says, "For the Lord is great and greatly to be praised. He is to be feared above all other gods." Praise is a privilege that should not ever be taken lightly. Psalm 96 verses 5 and 6 declares, "For all the gods of the people are idols, but the Lord made the heavens. Honor and majesty are before him. Strength and beauty are in his sanctuary." It is an honor to be invited to connect with the hosts of heaven and the saints of all generations to praise the Lord who possesses all honor, majesty, strength, and beauty. And listen, the scripture says, "One generation shall praise your works to another and shall declare your mighty acts." What a privilege it is to praise the Lord. Amen. What a hallowed and sacred ministry we are called to, if you just stop and think about it. That's why the psalmist commands all families of the peoples to give praise to the Lord and give glory that his name is due. As for my family and I, we have covenanted with the Lord to never take for granted this privilege of praise. We have made a pact, we have made that bond that we will never, ever take it for granted because it's too important and God is too great and glorious than to suffer from scarcity of praise. Amen. He can never lack praises from human beings or other works of creation. Even if, and think about this just for a second, even if billions of humans on earth refuse to praise him, the rest of creation will rise to the occasion. Jesus said, "I tell you that if these should keep silent, the stones will immediately cry out." He says that. That's what he says. And listen, people of God, may stones never have to cause to take our place of praise or yours in Jesus' name. Amen. Everything in creation praises God. Psalm 147 and verse 10 says, "All your works shall praise you, O Lord, and your saints shall bless you." Amen. We often take the privilege of praise and worship far too lightly. We get too matey with God or try to bring him down to our level. Truly, he is our friend, but he is an almighty friend. He's our holy friend. And as we come to understand his deep and inexpressible nature, we are delivered from irreverent attitudes in relating with his presence. And yet, he invites and encourages us to come confidently to the throne of grace that we may obtain mercy and find grace to help in our time of need. He invites us, he calls us to approach him boldly. He calls us to come boldly when we have a need because it is because Jesus, our advocate, is at the right hand of God that we dare to come boldly before his throne. When angels acknowledged God's persons and attributed worth to him, the temple was filled with smoke. And this undoubtedly refers to the Shekinah glory. We've all heard that term, Shekinah glory, the manifest presence of God made manifest. So when we attribute worth to God in praise and worship, heaven is moved and God shows up and he shows out. Amen. Praise is all about God. He is the focus of all of our praise, and we must be preoccupied with who he is, what he has done, and what he has promised that he will surely do. Authentic praise from a pure heart gladdens God exceedingly. We all know that the word says that he inhabits in the praises of his people. It is the proclamation across the universe of his love, wisdom, power, provision, and his love towards us and other wonders. Through praise, God's heart is freshly warmed towards us and he manifests his glorious presence in our midst even more intimate than fellowship. Amen. So just take a moment right now and reflect. What can I praise God for today? Pause just for a few minutes and see how many reasons you can find to praise God. And then take a few additional minutes to meditate on God's word. What are some of the things that you cherish about God's character? Just think about these things. His love, his faithfulness, his power, his purity, all of the above. Listen, it is not sufficient to thank God for what he does. We can also celebrate him
for who he is. Get set to praise the Lord beyond the average, beyond the everyday praise. Let us collectively praise him like we have never praised him before. Praiseworthy events will happen in all aspects and all areas of your life. As you appreciate and maximize this privilege and praise God, he will raise you and equip you to prevail by praise. Amen. Amen. And our thought for the week is actually a quote by Dwight Moody. And Dwight Moody says, if a man just stops to think what he has to praise God for, he will find there is enough to keep him singing praises for an entire week. Well, amen to that, Mr. Moody. Thank you and God bless you. Won't you pray with me? Heavenly Father, we come before you today with hearts full of gratitude and reverence, acknowledging the sacred privilege that you have given us to praise you. And we thank you for the gift of praise, the privilege to commune with you, to seek your guidance and to find comfort in your presence. Lord, you have opened our hearts and we rejoice that we can pour out our soul to you in worship and in thanksgiving. Lord, we confess that often we have neglected this privilege that you have given us, but today we choose to lift our voices in praise. Lord, we praise you for your holiness, for your love, your mercy, and your faithfulness. For you are holy, yet you made a way for us to approach you. We praise you for being our helper, our comforter, and our redeemer. And you have drawn us near to you. And Lord, we praise you for your omnipresence, for your omniscience, and for your eternal nature. Lord, you are the Alpha and the Omega, the beginning and the end, the King of Kings, the Lord of Lords, the bread of life, and our comforter. Lord, you are our rock, our anchor, our guide, our peace, and our joy. And we praise you for your faithfulness day by day, for your protection, for your healing, and for your victory over death through Jesus Christ. Lord, may our praise be a reflection of your glory, a garment of praise that covers our soul. Lord, may it draw others to you. Lord, help us to appreciate and to maximize this gift, the privilege of praise, and to be raised to prevail. And it is in the precious, matchless name of Jesus that we pray. Amen and amen. And to my sisters and to my brothers in Christ who have been listening, I just want to thank you for your support, for your calls, for your emails, and for all other means of communication. Our prayer, praise, and testimonial line is now open at 412-744-6597. Again, that's 412-744-6597. Whatever your problem, situation, or dilemma is today, whatever it is that you are standing and believing the Lord for, won't you call Apostle Myron Knox or Apostle Lori Knox at 412-744-6597 or 412-758-2370. Amen. And if you are listening to this broadcast and you have not yet accepted Jesus Christ as the Lord of your life and have a desire to accept his call to salvation, won't you simply repeat this prayer after me? Heavenly Father, I come to you confessing that I am a sinner. I repent from all sin and ask for your forgiveness. I believe in my heart that Jesus Christ is the Son of God and that you have raised him from the dead. I confess Jesus as my Lord and Savior and believe that through his shed blood, I have eternal life. Come into my heart, fill me with your Holy Spirit, lead me, guide me, save me, and change me so my soul can reach heaven. Lord, take my life and do something with it to build, uplift, advance, and glorify your kingdom. Lord, this is our prayer. In the precious, matchless name of Jesus, we pray amen and amen. And we always like to remind the people of God that together, my husband and I host the Knox Ministry Power each and every weekend, beginning on Saturdays on WJAS at 6:30 a.m. And then on Sunday at 6:30 a.m., also on WJAS 99.1 FM or 1320 a.m., at 7:30 on Word FM 101.5, Apostle Knox brings the Word of the Lord on Word FM
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I begin both hours with Dynamic Women's Ministry, and Apostle follows at 2 and 8 with From Humiliation to Exaltation. And then at 8:30 p.m. in Pittsburgh, Pennsylvania, I close out our broadcast schedule at 8:30 p.m. on Word FM, that's 101.5, on your FM dial, or you may tune in to Word FM, listen live. Amen? Amen. And as always, we love you in the Lord, and until next time, may God richly bless and empower you. Amen.

0: Well, glory be to God, and we welcome you to the weekly radio broadcast of From Humiliation to Exaltation. I am First Lady on the Airways, Apostle Lori Knox, the wife of our founder and host, Apostle Myron Knox. Apostle Knox is a God-fearing man, completely sold out to Jesus, and he says that he cannot ever doubt him because he knows too much about him. And today's message is titled, Your Password to Peace, and our biblical text is taken from 1 Corinthians chapter 16 and verse 22. I will be reading from the King James Version of the Holy Scripture, which captures the Word of God as follows. If any man love not the Lord Jesus Christ, let him be anamatha maranatha. Amen. May the Lord richly add a blessing to the reader, to the hearer, and to the doer of his holy precious word. Let us pray. Gracious Heavenly Father, Eternal Master, we come into your presence, O God, this morning, just giving you honor, giving you thanks, and giving you praise as we lift and exalt your name. Right now, in the name of Jesus, we lay down every need, every care, every concern, and every burden of these, your precious people, Lord, and we lift to you, Apostle Myron Knox, knowing that you will give him a direct word from you from thus saith the Lord. This is our prayer today as we honor you with our thanks and our praise, and it is in the precious, matchless name of Jesus that we pray. Amen and amen. And people of God, the next voice that you hear will be that of none other than our founder and host, my husband, Apostle Byron Knox. Won't you receive him?
1: Amen. We certainly want to thank the great woman of God, First Lady on the Airwaves, Apostle Lady Lori Knox, for that beautiful prayer and scriptural reading that she rendered to the Lord on behalf of the saints this morning. And now, neighbor friends of mine, let's get right back into the order of our service this morning. Neighbor friends of mine, I want to speak to you very briefly this morning from the subject of your password to peace. Amen. Let's pray. Our Father God, Eternal Master, Father, we thank you for waking us up early this morning, clothing us in our right train of mind, giving us eyes to see, ears to hear, a mouth for breath, putting pep in our step. Father, we thank you, God, that you're still this morning in the prayer answering business. Mercy, miracle, healing, deliverance, forgiveness, restoration business. You're God of a second chance. You're God of many chances. And you sit up high and look down low. You could do all but fail. Oh, Eternal Master, I feel like the psalmist David this morning when he said, and when I just think about the goodness of the Lord and all that he's done for me, my soul cries out, hallelujah. Thank God for saving me. Oh, Eternal Master, stretch forth your healing arm this morning and touch the sick, addicted, afflicted, backsliding, homeless, hopeless, helpless, young and restless person this morning, oh God. Oh God, touch those in a hospital on a bed of affliction that they may be healed, delivered, and set free by the precious blood of Jesus. Oh God, touch that person on the highway, the byway, the one who can't even find their way, oh God. Give them eternal guidance, oh God, in the mighty, majestic name of Jesus. Oh God, bless everyone tuned into the broadcast this morning. Bless them from the crown of the head down to the sole of the very feet. Bless them mentally, physically, spiritually, emotionally, financially, medically, lawfully. Keep them holy. Oh, Eternal Master, hold us, mold us, guide us, sanctify us, consecrate us, purify us, set us apart to your kingdom glory. Whatever the devil meant for evil, reverse it, turn it out, make it out for the good. In Jesus' holy, precious, majestic name, we pray, amen, amen, and amen. Well, neighbor friends of mine, once again, I want to speak to you very briefly from the subject of your password to peace. Amen? Your password to peace. Amen. Neighbor friends of mine, there's a story of a man who kept a small lucky stone in his pocket. He rubbed it before his job interviews, doctor appointments, and difficult conversations. One day he lost it. Panic set in, he tore apart his house, retracted steps, and even called friends to help him search. Hours later, exhausted and embarrassed, he realized something. He had placed his peace in something that could be lost. Come on, somebody. Many of us do the same thing. We depend on people who can disappoint us. We depend on possessions that can be taken from us. We depend on positions that can be changed overnight. And we even depend on pleasures that fade as quickly as they come. No wonder peace feels so fragile today. Come on, somebody. But the early church found a peace that persecution couldn't steal, pressure couldn't shake, and problems couldn't silence. Though they knew they had been born, bless God, cursed, anathema, they also knew they had been redeemed. So they wrapped their peace into their one powerful word, Maranatha. Translated, it means, "Our Lord, come." It wasn't just vocabulary. It wasn't cute phrases that people utter every day. It wasn't just tossed around like spiritual small talk. No, it was a password of hope, a password of peace. And when a believer whispered Maranatha, Maranatha to one another, believer, they were saying, "I see you, I stand with you, we're in this together, and our Lord is coming." It was a greeting because it was reminding them of the one who had already come near. It was a benediction because it blessed them with the promise of his return. And it was a battle cry because it strengthened their courage in a world that was trying to break their faith. Come on, somebody. Maranatha carried the weight of survival, the warmth of fellowship, and the wonder of expectation. It, bless God, was the early church's way of saying, we may be pressed, but we're not powerless. Come on, somebody. We may be persecuted, but we're not abandoned. We may be surrounded, but we're not shaken. Hallelujah. And saints, if you want to walk in peace today, real peace, lasting peace, unshakable peace, peace that can't be shattered by the stock market or Fox or CNN and MS Now or the food prices at the grocery store, you must understand what they understood. Because Maranatha affirms three truths. Three truths that form your own pathway to peace this morning. Here's the first truth. There is peace in our identity. We belong to the Lord. Maranatha. If Maranatha was their password of peace, then the first truth is whispered into their weary souls was this. You belong to the Lord. Listen to me this morning, saints. There's no pathway to peace until you settle the question of identity. Peace doesn't begin with what you have. Peace doesn't begin with where you live. Peace doesn't begin with who likes you or who left you behind. Peace begins with knowing whose you are. Come on, somebody. And the early believers were hunted, hated, and harassed. Yet they walked with a calm that the world couldn't comprehend. Why? Because they knew, I may be rejected by Rome, but I am received by God. I may be pressed and pressured by people, but I am protected by the Lord. I may be surrounded by enemies, but I am secured by his precious love. You see, church, real peace comes from divine ownership. When you belong to the Lord, you are not an accident. You are not an orphan. You are not a wandering soul trying to find a place to fit in. You are his. You are his by his creation. You are his by redemption. You are his by his covenant. You are his by choice. Hallelujah. And when the one who owns the universe says, you are mine, that settles every insecurity, silences every accusation, and stabilizes every storm. In fact, church, your peace comes from his divine presence this morning. Ownership means presence. If you belong to him, he doesn't leave you to fight alone. He doesn't watch from a bless God distance. He doesn't check in occasionally like a landlord whose payment is due. No, he walks with you. He talks with you. He covers you. He carries you. You can face the fire when you know the fourth man is already in it. Hallelujah. You can walk through the valley when you know the shepherd is beside you. Hallelujah. You can endure the night when you know the light is still shining. When you belong to the Lord, you are covered. And when you are covered, you are confident. And when you are confident, you are calm. Come on, somebody. The early church didn't have political power. They didn't have social influence. They didn't have legal protection. But they had something better. They had the Lord's hand on their lives. And when God's hand is on you, no weapon formed against you can prosper. Hallelujah. When God's hand is on you, no enemy can overthrow you. When God's hand is on you, no storm can sink you. Peace flows from identity. Identity flows from belongings. And belongings flows from the Lord. And so, before you chase peace and people, positions and possessions, settle this truth deep in your spirit this morning. I belong to the Lord. Hallelujah. Church, I can park right there and get the benediction. But then, saints, if you want to walk in everlasting peace, you must not only know whose you are, you must remember where you've headed. The lead, hallelujah, that leads us to the second truth this morning. There is peace in our expectation. We expect Christ's return. Amen? The early believers lived with a forward-leaning faith. They didn't just look back at the cross. They looked ahead to their crown. They didn't just celebrate his first coming. They anticipated his second. And that expectation gave them a peace that the world could not steal. Hallelujah. I feel the Holy Ghost up in this place. And that's because their peace came from a future that was secure. The world around these early Christians was unstable. Governments shifted. Laws changed. Enemies multiplied. But their future was not tied to the empire because they were tied to eternity. Saints, when you know the end of the story, you don't panic in the middle of the chapter. And when you know Christ is coming again, you stop letting temporary trouble steal your eternal peace. Am I in the book this morning? Hallelujah. Oh, church, peace comes from knowing that your Savior will return. These early Christians believed deeply, passionately, unshakably that the same Jesus who ascended would one day descend. The same Jesus who left would one day return. The same Jesus who promised would one day perform, and that hope steadied their hearts. And because we know that Jesus is coming back, hallelujah. Injustice won't have the last word. Sickness won't have the last word. Death won't have the last word. And the devil won't have the last word. Hallelujah. Glory be to God. Church, peace comes from living with eternal perspective. Your expectation changes how you handle life. And when you expect his return, you stop majoring in minors. You stop losing sleep over things that won't matter in eternity. You stop letting the world shake what God has already settled. A believer who lives with expectations walks differently, talks differently, thinks differently, endures differently. Because when your eyes are on the sky, on Jesus, your heart stays steadily on the ground. Hope is the anchor of peace this morning. Expectation is the engine of endurance. And Maranatha is the believer's reminder that the best is yet to come. When you live with expectation and when your heart beats with hope of his return, peace begins to settle into your spirit. But the early church understood something else. They understood that peace is not just personal, it's communal. They didn't whisper Maranatha in isolation. They spoke it to one another. They shared it in the homes, in caves, in hiding places, in worship gatherings. And they strengthened each other with that single one word. Hallelujah. Peace grows from best in soil of shared faith this morning, church, when you learn to stand together with the people of God. The early church survived not because they were strong individually, but because they were united collectively. Their peace was multiplied in community. Maranatha was their way of saying, we're in this together. We're believing together. We're standing together. And this third truth this morning, church, is that peace grows in fellowship. Isolation is the enemy of peace. When the devil wants to disturb your mind, he first tries to disconnect your life. But fellowship fortifies your faith. And when believers gather, whether in a sanctuary, a living room, or a quiet corner, peace begins to rise. There is something healing about a shared prayer, something strengthening about a shared testimony, something comforting about a shared struggle. We were never designed to walk this journey alone. The early church leaned on one another. And when we was weak, another was strong. When one was discouraged, another one was encouraged. When one was wounded, another one was worshiping. And that shared strength created shared peace. Sometimes your peace is hiding in somebody else's encouragement. Sometimes your breakthrough is wrapped around in somebody else's prayer. Sometimes your calm is carried in somebody else's faith. Because God often sends his peace through other people. Church, peace grows in our united faith. A divided church is a defeated church. But a united church, a church that prays together, serves together, believes together, is unstoppable and stays together. Unity doesn't mean we all look alike, think alike, worship alike. Unity means we all love the same Lord, trust the same Savior, walk toward the same hope. And when the church stands together, hell trembles, heaven rejoices, and peace flows like a river. Hallelujah. Well, church, I'm about to take my seat this morning. Saints, when we gather up everything we've heard today, every truth, every promise, every whisper of hope, it's all condensed into one word the early church held close to, the horse, Maranatha. Maranatha is more than just history this morning. It's our amen to peace this morning. Glory be to God. Oh, church, I stopped past on my way to heaven to tell you by way of God's expressway, if you meditate on the word, God will steady your mind. If you meditate and mimic the word, God will shape your life. If you are manifested in the word, God will show his hand in your story. Hallelujah. The path of prosperity is not a mystery. It's a spiritual mandate. Glory be to God. As you walk out the sanctuary, walk out with a made up mind. A mind to stay in a book. A mind to stand on the book, a mind to speak the book, a mind to live the book. Because when the word gets in you, everything about you begins to change. Your steps change, your strength change, your stability change, your success change. Hold on to the word this morning, church. Glory be to God. And God will walk with you through every battle, every burden, and every blessing. Hallelujah. Oh, bless his majestic name. Well, neighbor friends of mine, our time's just about up on the broadcast, but I stop past to tell you, I know the password to peace. And if you want to know that password to peace, amen. Call us on a prayer, praise, and testimonial line this morning. And me and Apostle Lady Lori Knox will release that password to peace to you this morning. Well, neighbor friends of mine, at this time, I'm now going to turn the service back into the hands of the First Lady, Apostle Lady Lori Knox, my lovely wife for life, the apple of my eye. Amen. She is the founder and host of Dynamic Women's Ministry, empowering women for kingdom success. Won't you receive her this morning?
0: Well, amen, Apostle Knox, and we thank you for delivering such a powerful message unto the people of God today from Thus Saith the Lord. Thank you again and amen. Our prayer, praise, and testimonial line is now open at 412-758-2370, or you may also call 412-744-6597. Whatever it is that you are standing and believing the Lord for, won't you call Apostle Myra Knox and Apostle Lori Knox and allow us to intercede and pray for you. Pray for that situation, that circumstance, that child, that health issue, that financial need, whatever it is that you're going through or experiencing, we are here willing and waiting to pray you through it and to come into agreement with you and to come against that thing. 412-758-2370 or 412-744-6597. Amen. And if you are listening to this broadcast and you have not yet accepted Jesus Christ as the Lord of your life and have a desire to accept his call to salvation, won't you simply repeat this prayer after me? Heavenly Father, I come to you confessing that I am a sinner. I repent from all sin and ask for your forgiveness. I believe in my heart that Jesus Christ is the Son of God and that you have raised him from the dead. I confess Jesus as my Lord and Savior and believe that through his shed blood, I have eternal life. Come into my heart, fill me with your Holy Spirit, lead me, guide me, save me, and change me so my soul can reach heaven. Lord, take my life and do something with it to build, uplift, advance, and glorify your kingdom. Father, this is my prayer in the name of Jesus. Amen and amen. And if for whatever reason you were unable to repeat that prayer, won't you call Apostle Myron Knox at 412-758-2370 or Apostle Lori Knox at 412-744-6597 and allow us to pray that prayer with you. Amen. Amen. And we always like to remind the people of God that together we host the Knox Ministry Power Hour every weekend in Pittsburgh, Pennsylvania and Detroit, Michigan, beginning Saturday mornings at 7 a.m. on WJAS, and WJAS is found at 99.1 FM or 1320 AM. 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And as always, we love you in the Lord. And until next time, may God richly bless and empower you. And we will have our closing remarks and announcements from my husband, Apostle Myron Knox. God bless you and amen.
1: 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Neighbor friends of mine, I petition you this morning. I have a prayer I've been sending up to the Lord, and I need you to pray and agree with me. Me and Apostle Lady Lori Knox, we were leading the people of God, bless God, in Atlanta, Georgia, and God called us back home to Pittsburgh, amen, to be a part of the great movement in the Christian community. But the only problem that we have right now that we're praying about is we don't have a sanctuary for the people to worship in this morning. We have a congregation. We have the people of God that want to come out to hear the word of God, but we don't have a sanctuary. So if there's someone tuned into the broadcast this morning who may know a sanctuary available, a building vacant, or a place that we can bring the people of God to worship, amen, every Sunday morning, won't you call us? We urge and encourage you, amen, whether you're a pastor, a bishop, an apostle, pastor, teacher, apostle, evangelist, if you know anyone, amen, with a vacant building, amen, or some building space, amen, or a place where we can bring the congregation and the people of God, including yourself, to worship with us every Sunday morning, won't you call us at area code 412-758-2370 or area code 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We urge and encourage you. We petition you. We petition the Lord this morning on our behalf, your behalf, and most of all, on the Lord's behalf. Amen. That you call in if you know of any church building, sanctuary, amen, available that Apostle Myron Knox and Apostle Lady Lori Knox, amen, can move into and bring the people of God into, and we can all fellowship together. 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Well, we need you this morning, amen, to help us find and locate a building, amen, a church, amen, a place where we can bring the people of God that are all tuned into the broadcast and the congregation together, amen. 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In the meantime, between time, Jesus loves you, and so do we. Hallelujah. Glory be to God. Never a trial he's not there. Never a burden he doesn't bear. Never a sorrow he doesn't share. Moment by moment, you're under his loving care. Well, prayer, praise, testimonial lines now open. Please pick up the telephone and dial area code 412-758-2370 or area code 412-744-6597. Amen. We soon look and wait to hear from you, you and you this morning. If you know a church building empty, available, or vacant, or a place where Apostle Myron Knox, Apostle Lady Lori Knox can be a part of or have a place to worship every Sunday morning. And if you need a speaker, we are available to you. We come to serve you. Amen. God bless you. Bye-bye.
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3: In that year, which was 701 BC, which was the 14th year of the reign of King Hezekiah, King Sennacherib, the king of Assyria, began a war with Judah. Judah was the southern kingdom of Israel. It was like Russia coming down and attacking Israel. Sennacherib was known as a great warrior king. Assyria was known as the most powerful nation on the earth at that time. Sennacherib began his attack on Judah and Egypt by marching down the Phoenician coast, capturing the cities of Great Sidon and then the city of Small Sidon and then five other Philistine cities after that. The five kings of Sidon gave unto Sennacherib's demand without even fighting. All he had to do was say he would attack them. But one king, King Ashkelon, he refused to give in. And history books record that he and his people were all destroyed. Sennacherib defeated the Egyptian army, killed the noblemen of Akron, and sent troops to destroy 46 towns and villages in Judah, overpowering and capturing 200,000 people. And after this, 2 Kings chapter 18 records that Sennacherib sent a great army with the demands to surrender Jerusalem. Sennacherib feared no nation. He feared no God. He felt that he and his God were more powerful than any nation on this earth. Sennacherib planted fear in the hearts of his enemies even before he attacked them. Sennacherib is the character that represents our greatest fears. That fear that looks so impossible to overcome that you say to yourself, I can't face this, I can't do this alone. That fear that continues to grow closer in you and terrorizing you and panicking you and giving you a

0: But God is not finished with her yet.
1: Yeah.
0: The fear that Satan is destroying your marriage from the inside because you're still arguing over the same bills you argued over last year.
1: Mm.
0: But God is not finished with your marriage yet.
1: Yeah.
0: Contrast the king Sennacherib with the challenge of our fear and our faith. The fear of King Sennacherib is a fear that challenges everything that's within us, and only the things that we have to defeat King Sennacherib, and the fear that is so powerful, is the one true faith we have in God. As we read chapters 36 and 37 of Isaiah, we see King Sennacherib is bold enough to challenge everything that Judah believes. Our King Sennacherib gives us a fear that will challenge you and me and our every belief. King Sennacherib challenges first the people of Judah, second the king, and then thirdly their God. First he challenges people. He had his men yell at the people in their Jewish language and yell that their king and their God cannot save them. Hear him in chapter 18 of 2 Kings when he says, "Speak ye now to Hezekiah. Thus say the great king, the king of Assyria, which confidence is this wherein you trust? You say, I have confidence and counsel and strength for war. Now, on whom do you trust that you rebel against me?" Let me say that again. Here in 2 Kings chapter 18, verse 19, where he says, "Speak ye to Hezekiah, thus says the king, the great king of Assyria, what confidence is this wherein you trust? You say, I have confidence and strength for war. Now in whom do you trust that you rebel against me?" Secondly, he challenges the king. Then he says in 2 Kings 18, verse 30, "Don't let Hezekiah take you away from here and make you trust in your Lord. Don't hear Hezekiah when he says, the Lord will deliver you." Israel, Isaiah writes this account of history by first making us look at what challenges us the most. King Sennacherib first challenges people. Secondly, he challenges their faith in their king. And thirdly, he challenges their God. When he says in verse 33, "Has any God delivered a nation out of my hands, out of the king of Assyria? Where are their gods now? And the Lord your God will not deliver Jerusalem out of my hands either." Sennacherib challenges the people. He challenges their king. Now he challenges their God. He challenges everything that they believe. He challenges everything that they stand for. Sennacherib believes that the sun only comes up because he woke up this morning. That all mankind was placed here just for his entertainment. He represents those people in your life to tell you that you should be glad that they're in your life. Sennacherib's of your life, they want to tell you, you can't make it without me. They say, you can't do that. You know you shouldn't try that. Didn't I say not to do that? Did I tell you you couldn't do that? Wait until I get there, then it's okay. Don't try to do anything until I tell you you can. Don't try to be better than what you are or what I say you are. Don't move until I say move. They want to tell you what to move and how to move. They want to tell you when to get up and what side of the bed to get up on. They want to tell you what to eat, when to eat, and how much you should eat. They want to control your every move and your every thought. Then they want to say, "Don't you want to thank me for being in your life?" They

0: are the ones that represent our great fear. We've looked at the two main characters, Nessa Ra, that represents the deepest fear in our life, the king, Hosea, the king trying to hold on to his faith. So now let's look at the fear itself. Verse 14 in chapter 37 says King Sennacherib sent messages with a letter. First he had his men yell at Judah. Now he gets in their face with a letter that he had delivered. The Bible says that he has a letter delivered by a troop of soldiers. Not the post office, not FedEx. Satan sent his demons to protect his letter that was prepared just for you. It's personal. It's with your name and your address on it. Yeah. They came down your street, walked up your sidewalk, and up your driveway, knocked on your door, and handed this letter to you. What do you do when a letter full of fear and trouble from Satan is handed to you? Do you act like you didn't see it? Do you turn your back and throw it in the trash? Or do you, with faith, take the letter and remember the words of Isaiah 54 and 17? No weapon that is formed against thee shall prosper, and every tongue that rises up against thee in judgment thou shalt condemn. This is the heritage of the servants of God, and their righteousness is with me, says the Lord. The Bible says, Hezekiah received the letter, read the letter, and then he went forward. Someone is getting ready to give you a letter of trouble, a letter of pain, a letter of hurt. Someone is trying to give you a letter. The letter might just say that something that you've worked for and paid for and tried to have all your life is about to be stolen from you, and there's nothing you can do. There's a letter that's coming that says that Miss 36, 24, 38 is leading your son down the wrong path, and he won't listen to nobody. You're going to receive a letter saying while you're laying in your bed of pain, and that it's become too great for you to bear. The letter is going to come from doctors who have met over you, and they're going to give you this letter saying there's nothing else we can do except take this pill. What do you do when you receive that letter? Once you have received the letter, read the letter by faith, where do you go? Understand, your mayor can't help you. Your state representative can't help you. Your U.S. senator in Washington, D.C. can't hear you. The wrong person was elected president. He don't care about you. You can't smoke it away. You can't sniff it away. You can't drink it away. You received it. You read it. You digest it. You meditated over it. Held it. Reread it. And nothing changed. Now what do you do? Where do you go when you don't know where to go? What do you do when you've cursed it? Step on it and it won't go away. You stumped it, you kicked it, and it won't disappear. Now where do you go? When you've done everything you think you can do, where do you go when it doesn't go away? Because Superman is in outer space and Batman is on vacation. Now what do you do when you don't know what to do? I suggest you do what Hezekiah did. You take it to the house of prayer. Jesus said in Matthew 21:13, my house is called the house of prayer. Lord told Israel in 2 Chronicles 7:12 through 14, I have chosen this place to myself for a house of sacrifice. If I shut up heaven and there be no rain, or if I command the locust to devour the land, or if I send pestilence among my people, if my people, which are called by my name, shall humble themselves and pray and seek my face and turn their wicked ways, then will I hear from heaven and forgive their sins and heal their land. Now my eyes shall be open and my ears shall attend to the prayer that is made in this place. Hezekiah went to the house of the Lord, the house of prayer, the temple sits on Mount Moriah, which is over 5,000 feet above sea level. You see, there are some times in your life that you must reach higher than you normally reach. There are times that demand that you've got to get up with God higher than you normally reach, higher than you ever reach, because whatever's hurting you is just that bad. Your answer is not down here, not down here in the bar, not down here in the nightclub, not down here in the party, not down here on reality TV. The temple of God, our prayer house of God, is where your answer is, and you've got to get up for it. People, get up to the temple of God. Get up to where our Lord and Savior is. Church, be ready, because hurting people, broken down people, confused parents and lost students are going to come by here with their personal letter of fear and walk through your door and need a place of prayer where they can feel the presence of God and know that God hears their prayer. Listen, chap, I want to commend you for staying true for 38 years, shining a light in this darkness. You've had to move from one site to another site, deal with one bishop and then another bishop, but you fought the good fight, kept your faith, and there's laid up for you a crown of righteousness with the Lord. The righteous judge shall give you at that day, because you love the Lord. We looked at the two main characters, King Sennacherib, that represents our deepest fear, King Hezekiah, the king trying to hold on to his faith. Now let's look at the action of faith by Hezekiah. Hezekiah took the letter of fear and faithfully spread the pages of the letter on the altar of the Lord's house of God. Hezekiah the king, he came by himself, with no bodyguard, no army, no special troop, but by himself. And he spread the letter, all his promises, all his problems, all his fears, all his troubles, and he spread it on the altar, and he prayed. Hezekiah prayed, and he said, Lord, save us. Lord, save us. When you pray, don't be scared to get to the point with God. Don't be scared to say what you really mean, how you really feel, and what's really on your mind. God, save me. Save my family. I don't know where else to turn. I don't know who else to turn to. So I'm coming to you. Lord, save us. Because we need you, and we need you right now. This is my story. I can say that because of my real life experiences and my many hours spent in prayer, my days and nights meditating on God's word, my time learning to trust his promises, I can truly say that I know God is real. I know, like David in the 8th chapter of Psalms 116, that I can say, Lord, the Lord has delivered my soul from death, my eyes from tears, and my feet from falling. I've learned from time and space, scars and pains, to trust his holy word and his holy his holy forever promises, because they are real. Promises like Isaiah 65 and 24, where the Lord says that before they call, I will answer, While they yet speaking, I will hear promises like Psalms 50 and 15. Call on me in the times of trouble, and I will deliver you. The Lord promised that he would answer my prayer. James 5 and 16 says, pray one for another that ye may be healed. The effectual, fervent prayers of the righteous man avail as much. So I pray, and I call my friends, and they pray. I call all the churches from whose pulpits I preach from, and they pray. I call my relatives, and they pray. I call the people I know that know God and trust him the same way I do, and they pray. I have my radio station listeners pray where they listen to my sermon, and they pray. And the reason I ask everyone to pray was because I had both kidney failure and heart failure, and I'm on dialysis 3 days a week now. I've had 8 operations in the last 2 years, 3 on my kidneys and 5 on my heart. I've had triple bypass on my heart. I got 2 stents on my artery, as well I had 2 heart attacks in the operating room and 3 blood clots. My blood pressure was 240 over 120. I had lost over 50 pounds in these 2 years. I didn't rest in my own bed for over 9 months. I felt pain every hour. I had pain so deep that the hospital gave me morphine pills and nitroglycerin from an IV bottle. The first hospital and doctors gave up on me, and they moved me to the critical care room, the room they placed their patients where they know they're going to die within the next 24 hours. I was down and looked like I was never going to get up. They called my family, and my family came. My granddaughter sat with me and held my hand while my family, my brother, and my daughter, and my grandsons cried over me at that bed. But God, he is rich in mercy. The God who the Bible says has taken us together with Christ, by grace are you saved. God showed me his grace, and his word said, I'm saved. The God who said, is there anything too hard for me? The God who makes a way out of no way. The God who said, I will be your God, and you shall be my people. I'll make your enemies your footstool. I'll pick you up when you're down. I'll feed you when you're hungry. I'll heal you when you're sick. Trust me. Call me. God Jehovah Jireh. The Lord God my provider. God Jehovah Rapha. The Lord God my healer. This God, my God, your God, heard my prayer. And I'm saved. And I'm saved. And I'm saved. When I realize where they have placed me and the room they placed me in, I said, Satan, you a lie. I ain't dying in here. Lord Jesus, I got too much. I got too much to do. There's too many souls that need to be saved. I got sermons to preach. I got Bible studies to preach. I got prayers to pray. I got saints to encourage. I got books to write. I got more to do for you. I got lives I got to touch, and I need to serve you. Lord, get me out of this bed. And Lord, with my family's faith and help, the Lord brought me back to them. 2 days later, I was back in my daughter's house with my whole family, my wife, my children, my grandchildren, everybody. So I want to tell you that God is real. And he answers prayer. For I'm an example of what God can do. That he hears his servant's prayer. My testimony is this. Through the grace of God, my Family found me a new doctor, a new hospital. Who said we can do what the other hospital can't do. When I got to the University of Michigan Hospital, I had 3 blocked arteries left from the other hospital. U of M was able to take my main artery, which was blocked 90%, and cleaned it to zero. They had planned to take my right side artery and clean it out over the weekend. And when that Monday came, they saw the guy had given a natural blood clean around the blocked artery, and he had bypassed the blockage altogether. The doctors had nothing to do. So I say to God be the Lord.
1: Yeah, yeah, yeah.
0: Because the Lord heard my prayer.
1: Yeah.
0: I'm better.
1: Yeah.
0: I'm so much better.
1: Yeah.
0: Better than better.
1: Yeah.
0: I'm healed and being healed.
1: Yeah.
0: I'm breathing better.
1: Yeah.
0: My energy is better.
1: Yeah, yeah.
0: My blood flow is better.
1: Yeah.
0: My life is fuller.
1: Yeah.
0: My appreciation for life is more complete.
1: Yeah.
0: My joy and my salvation has increased.
1: Yeah.
0: I'm wiser. I'm stronger.
1: Yeah.
0: I know God is real, and I know He's saved. So yes, yes, I believe. Yes, I believe that God has let Jesus walk on water, made the blind to see, the lame to walk. I believe He held the stormy winds back by making the rough seas stand still by saying just the words, peace be still. And I believe that God the Father raised God the Son from the dead and gave me God the Holy Ghost to seal my salvation. And I believe that with prayer, God can heal the sick. He got me out of that bed, sent me back to my family, and sent me new doctors who could do what the first doctors could not do. So I have a question. I have no question in my mind. God is real because He heard me. He answered me. He healed me. And He's still healing me. So the action of faith that Hezekiah showed, it's the action of faith that you and I must show when fear freezes us in place and we can't do anything but stand still and stop breathing. We have to go to the house of the Lord. Spread our letters before the altar and pray. Thank you, Mitchum Chapel, for opening your doors for 38 years so that we would all have a place to bring our letters of prayer to be at your altar. The Bible says the Lord answered the prayer of Hezekiah in 2 Kings 19, as well as in the writings of the historian Herodias, thank you. It is recorded that 185,000 Assyrian soldiers were killed in one day because of that prayer. So our question today, church, the sound of verse 20 in Isaiah 37, the king Sennacherib says, now unto whom do you trust that you should rebel against me? Church, we can answer that question with full faith, confidence, and belief that our trust and hope is in the one true living God, the one whom the Bible is saying in Genesis is both the everlasting God and God Almighty, who is said in Exodus is the great I Am. In Deuteronomy, He's a consuming fire. Matthew, He is Emmanuel, God with us. St. John, He is the bread of life, the Lamb of God, the light to the world, the way and truth of life. In Hebrews, he is the high priest. In Revelation, he is the beginning and the end. He is Alpha and Omega. He is the first and the last. He is King of kings and Lord of lords. He is everlasting, ever living, the one true and living God, and his name is Jesus. So if you're here today with hurt, fears, and letters of fear, I give you Jesus. I give you Jesus. I give you Jesus. To God be the glory. Let us pray. Precious God, our Lord and Savior, we thank you. Praise you for just being God and God all by yourself. Lord, there is no power on this earth stronger, mightier than you. Whatever we may face, Lord, no matter what others may say, what that man says that only he has the answer, we know you have the answer. God, we come to you because you've been with us all through the years. Bless our ancestors. Guided our mothers, fathers, grandparents. Take us from slavery to reconstruction. Lord, you've taken us to days of civil rights. Lord, you've taken us from days when we had no clothes. Now we got more clothes in our closet than we know what to do with. We thank you just being our God. Thank you for allowing us to stand in this place. Thank you for the vision that was there of the Anthony family. Thank you for the vision of Reverend Mitchum. Thank you for the vision that came from the ancestors, allows us to go forward today, knowing that you are God, and there's nothing you and I together can't overcome. This is our prayer in the precious name of our Savior, your Son, our precious Lord. Let everyone say amen. I'm so sorry, but we've come to the end of our time. It is our prayer that you've been blessed by today's sermon, by today's lesson. Please go to our website at Reverend Don Welch.
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3: Praise the Lord. Praise the Lord. We give God praise. You are here with us and talk from the living room. And we give God thanks and holy praise. And I would like to, you're here with Brother Harold and
4: Sister Eve.
3: Yes, yes, yes. And our aim is to share the words of the Lord with you as we learn together in the name of the Lord Jesus. Father of mercy, Father of grace, hallelujah, Jesus. Father of kindness, Father of compassion. Lord, we give thanks to you and we pray that you would help us in this setting, that the message will find a resting place in our hearts and in our thinking, in our reasoning and in our emotions. In the blessed name of that Son, Jesus, we give praise. As we humble ourselves before you. Jesus, we love you. Jesus, we adore you. Jesus, we reverence you. Hey. Lord Jesus, we thank you for our salvation. Glory to God. Brothers and sisters, it is indeed a pleasure to have this fellowship with one another here in Talks from the Living Room. I would like to clear up a statement. It's concerning a statement that I made on last week when I spoke and said that the mother of John the Baptist, Elizabeth, was 90 years old. Scriptures don't state that. I misstated that Elizabeth was 90 years old. That 90 years old belongs to another one of God's anointed women. Oh, yes, yes, yes. But we give God praise and we will go as we're led in this setting. I want you to join with us with the sincerity and the importance of this message that we will talk on today. This is the subject matter, the great role and importance of the woman in God's plan for humanity, for humanity's salvation. I want to say that again. The great role and importance of the woman in God's plan for humanity, humanity's salvation. The woman plays a great role. Now I want to say, women, let God use you for the good. You are a target by Satan, but God's grace has brought us through, brought you through, and I want you to look at scriptures with us as we see the importance of the woman in God's plan for humanity and the salvation, the saving salvation of the Lord Jesus. You are of great importance, women. I want you to encourage yourself in the Lord. Encourage yourself in the Lord. And as Sister Eve, get ready to read for us in Romans chapter 15 and verse 4. But I want us to consider the great role and importance of the woman in God's plan for humanity's salvation from sin and from penalties of hell. We give God praise. Sister E, what did Romans chapter 15 and verse 4 read to the 7th verse speak to us? It says,
4: Romans chapter 15, starting at verse 4 through 7, tells us,
3: glory, honor, and
4: for whatsoever things were written aforetime were written for our learning.
3: Now we see that we're going into this setting today, and it's written for our learning. Whatever was written aforetime or in time past in Old Testament and New Testament is written for our learning. Sister Eve.
4: That we through patience and comfort of the scriptures might have hope. Now the God of patience and consolation grant you to be like-minded one toward another according to Christ Jesus, that ye may with one mind and one mouth glorify God, even the Father of our Lord Jesus Christ. Wherefore, receive ye one another as Christ also received us to the glory of God.
3: Receive one another. Remember that. Because today we are on this setting and on this highway of understanding the great role and importance of the woman in God's plan for humanity's salvation. The woman has a great role. Glory to God. And I want you, my sisters, to be encouraged to let the Lord use you in wisdom and in understanding, because you, we're focusing on the woman this holiday season, if we call it that. The season of the Savior coming into the world, we are celebrating this season. But the role of the woman brought it to pass, my Lord, my Lord. Oh, glory to God. Let us go it's so many women in scripture that's mentioned about their great role in bringing about this salvation. Yes, yes, yes. God planned it, and God is the one that have all and in all in his control. In the book of Genesis, chapter 17 and verse 15, we'll start there. Now remember, follow with us as we speak of the great role and importance of the woman in God's plan for humanity's salvation. My Lord, my Lord. Book of Genesis. And as we go in these scriptures, we want to visualize the role of the woman that God orchestrated. Verse 15 of Genesis chapter 17, it speaks to us. And God said unto Abraham, as for Sarah, thy wife, or your wife, thou shalt not call her name Sarah, but Sarah. Sarah shall her name be, and I will bless her and give thee a son also of her. Yea, I will bless her, and she shall be a mother of nations. Kings of people shall be of her. Then Abraham fell upon his face and laughed and said in his heart, shall a child be born unto him that is 100 years old? And shall Sarah that is 90 years old bear? And Abraham said unto God, oh, that Ishmael might live before thee. And God said, Sarah, thy wife, shall bear thee a son indeed, and thou shalt call his name Isaac, and I will establish my covenant with him for an everlasting covenant, and with his seed after him. I want us to focus on the subject matter. My God, the great role and importance of the woman in God's plan for humanity's salvation. Oh, yes, yes. Save and rescue from sin. But the woman has a great role to play in bringing about, oh, my Lord, the Savior. Sarah. Yes, yes, yes. And we will go to the book as we continue in the book of Genesis, chapter 21 and verse 1. Oh, yes. 1 to 7. Glory, honor, and praise to God. I want us to visualize and see. I'm going to keep repeating this. The great role and importance of the woman in God's plan for humanity's salvation. From the enemy, from the devil, from sin, the woman has a great role to play. Yes, yes, yes. We're not looking at the negative role that was taking place, but we're looking at this positive role that is taking place, because the Lord don't deal in the negative. He deal in the positive, bring about the positive change. Genesis chapter 21, glory, honor, and praise to God. And we begin at verse 1 and down to verse 7. And the Lord visited Sarah, and he had, as he had said, and the Lord did unto Sarah as he had spoken. For Sarah conceived and bare Abraham a son in his old age at the set time of which God had spoken to him. And Abraham called the name of his son that was born unto him, whom Sarah bare to him, Isaac. And Abraham circumcised his son Isaac, being 8 days old, as God had commanded him. And Abraham was 100 years old when his son Isaac was born unto him. And Sarah said, God has made me to laugh, so that all that hear will laugh with me. And she said, who would have said unto Abraham that Sarah should have given children suck? For I have bore him a son in my old age. Oh, my Lord, oh, my Lord. The role, the important role of the woman in the plan of God to redeem us from our sins. The woman has an important role. Yes, she bore this son to Abraham in his old age. But we know that that was the plan of God, because through the lineage of Abraham is going to come our Savior. Glory to God. And he used Sarah, his wife, that was barren in her younger years. And when she was 90 years old, God allowed her to conceive seed in her womb and brought forth a child. Because the lineage of the Savior coming into the earth had to be continued and started. Lord, we give you praise. I want us to see the importance of the role of the woman in God's plan for humanity. Oh, my Lord. She was barren, but yet there is a role for the woman to let the Lord use her in righteousness. We give God praise. Now, I don't mean to sound chauvinistic. I'm just speaking according to what the Word is saying to lead us into this truth, to see the importance and of the role of the woman in God's plan. You cannot stop God's plan. He can use whatever species, man or woman, that he wants to bring forth his plan to completion. So, my Lord, you can find yourself fighting against God when you begin to fight against the role of the woman. But we realize the woman have a role as being the weaker vessel of man physically. And brothers and sisters, let us let the scriptures keep us in the right path, in the right role. Now, we go to the book of Judges, chapter 4. Glory to God. I want you to look at the role that God allowed this woman, Deborah, to be in bringing salvation to the people of Israel in this setting. Judges, chapter 4, verse 1 to 9. And the children of Israel, oh my Lord, again did evil in the sight of the Lord when Eho was dead. And the Lord sold them into the hands of Jabin, king of Canaan, that reigned in Hazor, the captain of whose host was Sisera, which dwelt in Harosha of the Gentiles. And the children of Israel cried unto the Lord, for he had 900 chariots of iron, and 20 years he mightily oppressed the children of Israel. And Deborah, remember Deborah, the importance of the role of the woman in God's plan of salvation. And Deborah, a prophetess. Oh, my Lord. And we know that the man is called a prophet, but Deborah, the woman, is called a prophetess. The wife of Lapidoth. She judged Israel at that time. Deborah was in charge of a nation, judging them, making right choices. God put her in this place. Oh, my Lord. And she dwelt under the palm tree of Deborah between Ramah and Bethel in Mount Ephraim. And the children of Israel came to her for judgment. And she sent and called Barak, the son of Abiram, out of Kadesh Naphtali, and said unto him, Has not the Lord God of Israel commanded, saying, Go and draw towards Mount Tabor, and take with thee 10,000 men of the children of Naphtali, and the children of Zebulun, and I will draw unto thee to the river of Kesha, Caesarea, the captain of Jabesh's army, with his chariots and his multitude, and I will deliver him into thy hand. Now this is Deborah talking to Barak, the one who's in charge of the army. And Barak said unto her, If thou wilt go with me, then I will go. But if thou wilt not go with me, then I will not go. Look at this great position of the woman, that God put her in this position. Whereas the great warrior would not go to battle unless this anointed woman went with them. Oh my God. And she said, I will surely go with thee. Notwithstanding, now, nevertheless, the journey that thou takest shall not be for thine honor, for the Lord shall sell Caesarea into the hand of a woman. And Deborah arose and went with Barak to Kadesh. Oh, my God. We give God holy praise. Now, brothers and sisters, as you keep on reading, you're going to see that the children of Israel, under the leadership of this woman, this prophetess, that was hearing from God to give instructions to the one that was going to fight the battle, and it brought deliverance. And we're going to find out that there was yet another woman in this story. But if you read Judges chapter 4, and there's another woman that's in this story, where the Caesarea, he was able to escape the battle, but he went into a tent of another woman that was allies to his regiment, and he trusted her. And we found out that this woman, oh my Lord, was the one that destroyed this great man of battle. But we see that these two ladies was used in bringing deliverance to Israel. So my brothers and sisters, and we're going on further to see the importance of the great role of the women, that God had a plan for humanity's salvation, and he used the woman in the name of the Lord Jesus. Yes, my brothers and sisters, Isaiah chapter 40, we're still speaking on the importance of the role of the woman that was in God, that's in God's plan of salvation. Isaiah 40 and verse 1, we read there. And we'll try to condense it as much as possible, but this is a long study, but you will get the gist of the matter. Isaiah 40, comfort ye, my people, says your God. Speak ye comfortably to Jerusalem, and cry unto her that her warfare is accomplished, that her iniquity is pardoned, for she has received of the Lord's hands double for all her sins. Now here we go. The voice of him that cries in the wilderness, prepare ye the way of the Lord. Make straight in the desert a highway of our God. Every valley shall be exalted, every mountain and hill shall be made low, and the crooked shall be made straight, and the rough place plain. And the glory of the Lord shall be revealed, and all flesh shall see it together. For the mouth of the Lord has spoken it. The voice said, cry. And he said, what shall I cry? All flesh is grass, and all the goodliness thereof is as the flower of the field. The grass withers, the flowers fadeth, but the Spirit of the Lord blows upon it. Surely thy people is grass. John the Baptist coming. And who was the one that brought forth John the Baptist? Another woman that was barren. Another woman that had was old, as Sister E. Reed, brother, sister. It's a lot in here, but I want us to get the gist. Who was John the Baptist's mother?
4: In St. Luke chapter 1, beginning at verse 5, there was in the days of Herod, the king of Judea, a certain priest named Zacharias of the course of Abijah, and his wife was of the daughters of Aaron, and her name was Elizabeth. And they were both righteous before God, walking in all the commandments and ordinances of the law of the Lord, blameless. And they had no child, because that Elizabeth was barren, and they both were now well stricken in years. And it came to pass that while he executed the priest's office before God in the order of his course, according to the custom of the priest's office, his lot was to burn incense when he went into the temple of the Lord. And the whole multitude of the people were praying without at the time of incense. And there appeared unto him an angel of the Lord standing on the right side of the altar of incense. And when Zacharias saw him, he was troubled, and fear fell upon him. But the angel said unto him, fear not, Zacharias, for thy prayer is heard, and thy wife Elizabeth shall bear thee a son, and thou shalt call his name John. And thou shalt have joy and gladness, and many shall rejoice at his birth. For he shall be great in the sight of the Lord, and shall drink neither wine nor strong drink. And he shall be filled with the Holy Ghost, even from his mother's womb. And many of the children of Israel shall he turn to the Lord their God. And he shall go before him in the spirit and power of Elias, to turn the hearts of the fathers to the children, and the disobedient to the wisdom of the just, to make ready a people prepared for the Lord. And Zacharias said unto the angel, whereby shall I know this? For I am an old man, and my wife well stricken in years.
3: And the angel answering said unto him, I am Gabriel, that stand in the presence of God, and am sent to speak unto thee, and to show thee these glad tidings. We give God holy praise. My brothers and sisters, we thank God for Jesus' love. So Gabriel brought the message to Zacharias, and Elizabeth had the child and called him John. And John was assignment in bringing about salvation, in God's orchestrating the whole matter, was to prepare and teach the people of the Old Testament fulfillment of the scripture that the Savior had come. Behold, the Lamb of God that taketh away the sin of the world. And this season we're celebrating the role of the woman. Hallelujah, Jesus. Oh, we give God praise. And we know that it continues on in the book of Isaiah chapter 14. In chapter 7 and verse 14, it speaks to us. Yes, it speaks to us. And it says, behold, a virgin shall be with child, shall bring forth this child, and shall call his name Emmanuel. And we go in the New Testament scriptures, and we find in the book of Luke 1 and verse 26, when it comes and speak to Mary, oh my Lord, the woman that is highly favored to bring forth the man child, the Savior, Jesus Christ. But women in Old Testament scriptures had their part in bringing about the fulfillment of the birth of Christ through the lineage of the different ones that was born, even like Ruth. We never spoke of Ruth, but Ruth was the mother of Obed, and Obed was a mother of Jesse's father. Of Jesse, and Jesse was the father of David. And we see that Ruth, oh my Lord, we give God praise, is a great grandmother of David. And the lineage just kept on going, but God used these women, brothers and sisters. We give God holy praise. And to fulfillment of it, Sister Eve, Luke 1, verse 26 to 40, we give God holy praise. In Jesus' name, Sister Eve.
4: And in the sixth month, the angel Gabriel was sent from God unto the city of Galilee named Nazareth to a virgin espoused to a man whose name was Joseph of the house of David, and the virgin's name was Mary. And the angel came in unto her and said, Hail, thou art highly favored, the Lord is with thee, blessed art thou among women. And when she saw him, she was troubled in her sayings, and cast in her mind what manner of salutation this should be. And the angel said unto her, Fear not, Mary, for thou hast found favor with God. And behold, thou shalt conceive in thy womb, and bring forth a son, and shalt call his name Jesus.
3: Glory, honor, and praise, my brothers and sisters. It's so much, but do research in your scriptures of the important roles of the women in bringing about salvation. Yes, yes, yes. And the women, after the death and burial and resurrection of Jesus Christ, they brought the message back saying that he had risen. So what are we ministering on now? We're saying he has risen from the dead. He paid the penalty for our sins. And through his sacrifice, we shall be saved. We give God holy praise. And this season, the importance of the role of the woman in the plan of God to bring forth salvation to mankind in the name of the Lord Jesus. Glory, honor, and praise. Brother Hal Tharp and Sister Eve, P.O. Box 497, Belleville, Michigan, 481.
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0: religion. It ain't over. It ain't over. I don't care what you're going through. Feels like you're down for the last count. It ain't over. Feels like you cried your last tear. Not over. Not over. Not over. Not over. God has the final say. God has the final say. God has the final say. That said you wouldn't make it, but God has the final say. That said you won't be nothing, but God has the final say. That say you ain't going nowhere, you ain't about nothing, but God has the final say.
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You know, the Bible says in Psalm 27 and 13, David said, I had fainted, lest I had believed to see the goodness of God in the land of the living. And what we come to understand and know that even when it doesn't look good, it works for the good. To all those that are called according to his purpose, help me say,

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Welcome back to the family.

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And there was an old deacon there, had been going to that church for a mighty long time.

y'all might not believe it, but when you get old, won't folks do you like that? When you get old, people are just

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And they went on back to church that next Sunday morning. And they looked at the old man still wasn't sitting in the corner. They get worried now. And they went on back that next Sunday morning. And they noticed that the old man still wasn't sitting in the corner.

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it be good. When we get there, what I like about it, there'll be no more senior choir, no more young adult choir, no more inspirational choir. But I'm talking about when we get there, everybody's gonna get together. No more jealousy, no more hatred, no more envy. You know how sometimes your body gets tired? You see, there'll be no more Mondays and Tuesdays and Wednesdays and Thursdays and Fridays and Saturdays. But yeah, yeah, every day is gonna be something, yo. I better let this alone. This thing getting good to me. Let me ask you something. 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

y'all. 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Y'all excuse me for a minute. 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

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Those of you that don't have a daddy, let me ask you something. I don't want you to say it because I'm asking you, but if this isn't the way you feel, let me ask you something. Won't God be a father for you? Won't God be a father?

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I'm talking about what God has done for you. Just take 10 more seconds, because for some of y'all, he's been better than that. It was not because of any goodness of your own, but he sent two watchmen called grace and mercy. And if it hadn't been for the grace of God, you should have been. 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

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And sometimes, the soul doesn't get the notice. It has a hole in it due to things that's happened in the past. Hurt, abuse, molestation. But we want to speak to you today and tell you that God wants to heal the hole in your soul. Some people's actions are not because their spirit is wrong, but it's because the past has left a hole in their soul. May this wisdom help you get over your past and remind you that God wants to heal the hole in your soul.

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it is so. 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So I'm speaking for all of you listening, starting here, starting now. The things that hurt you in the past won't control your future. 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

0: danger. 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I don't care what you're going through. Feels like you're down for the last count. It ain't over. Feels like you cried your last tear. Not over. Not over. 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Not over. God has the final say. God has the final say. God has the final say. That said you wouldn't make it, but God has the final say. That said you won't be nothing, but God has the final say. That said you ain't going nowhere, you ain't about nothing, but God has the final say.
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You know, the Bible says in Psalm 27 and 13, David said, I had fainted lest I had believed to see the goodness of God in the land of the living. And what we come to understand and know that even when it doesn't look good, it works for the good. To all those that are called according to his purpose, help me say,

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Sit down in the wood. And at the church, they had a choir there. And they could sing real well. And there was an old deacon there. Had been going to that church for a mighty long time. And every Sunday morning, he would always beg that choir director, said, "Listen, would you let me sing a song?" He said, "I got a song that I want to sing."

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When you get old, people are just

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And they looked at the old man still when sitting in the cone. They get worried now. And they went on back that day, next Sunday morning. And they know that the old man still wasn't sitting in the cone.

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Is anybody hurting for no man? 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Wait, I believe I'm gonna let daddy tell you what the voice said.

what I like about it. There'll be no more senior choir, no more young adult choir, no more inspirational choir. But I'm talking about when we get there, everybody's gonna get together. No more jealousy, no more hatred, no more envy. You know how sometimes your body gets tired? You see, there'll be no more Mondays and Tuesdays and Wednesdays and Thursdays and Fridays and Saturdays. But every day is gonna be something, y'all. I better let this alone. This thing getting good to me. Let me ask you something. Can I let that sing?

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But I want y'all to know it makes me feel good to be able to stand here tonight. Y'all excuse me for a minute. It makes me feel good tonight to be able to stand here and put my arms around my

But somebody here ain't got no daddy. Those of you that don't have a daddy, let me ask you something. I don't want you to say it because I'm asking you, but if this fit the way you feel, let me ask you something. Won't God be a father for you? Won't God be a father for you? One of these days, when this old war is over, we're gonna take off these old shoes we got on. Put on a pair of old

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Can I get some help in the house?

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I'm talking about what God has done for you. Just take 10 more seconds, because for some of y'all, he's been better than that. It was not because of any goodness of your own, but he sent two watchmen called grace and mercy. And if it hadn't been for the grace of God, you should have been. If it hadn't been

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He leads me beside still waters. He restoreth my soul. 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And sometimes, the soul doesn't get the notice. It has a hole in it due to things that's happened in the past. Hurt, abuse, molestation. But we want to speak to you today and tell you that God wants to heal the hole in your soul. Some people's actions are not because their spirit is wrong, but it's because the past has left a hole in their soul. May this wisdom help you get over your past and remind you that God wants to heal the hole in your soul. I have my

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Amen. 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So I'm speaking for all of you listening, starting here, starting now. The things that hurt you in the past won't control your future. Starting now, this is a new day.

Thank you.

0: joy. 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I don't care what you're going through. Feels like you're down for the last count. It ain't over. Feels like you cried your last tear. Not over. Not over. Not over. Not over. God has the final say. God has the final say. God has the final say. That said you wouldn't make it, but God has the final say. That said you won't be nothing, but God has the final say. That say you ain't going nowhere, you ain't about nothing, but God has the final say.
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You know, the Bible says in Psalm 27 and 13, David said, I had fainted, lest I had believed to see the goodness of God in the land of the living. And what we come to understand and know that even when it doesn't look good, it works for the good. To all those that are called according to his purpose, help me say,

for me. Sometimes I get desperate and I say like this, I say, Lord, fix it for me.

Hallelujah. 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Glory be to God.

He leads me beside still waters. 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And sometimes, the soul doesn't get the notice. It has a hole in it due to things that's happened in the past. Hurt, abuse, molestation. But we want to speak to you today and tell you that God wants to heal the hole in your soul. Some people's actions are not because their spirit is wrong, but it's because the past has left a hole in their soul. May this wisdom help you get over your past and remind you that God wants to heal the hole in your soul. I have my

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So I'm speaking for all of you listening, starting here, starting now. The things that hurt you in the past won't control your future. Starting now, this is a new day.

0: danger. 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I don't care what you're going through. Feels like you're down for the last count. It ain't over. Feels like you cried your last tear. Not over. Not over. Not over. Not over. God has the final say. God has the final say. God has the final say. That said you wouldn't make it, but God has the final say. That said you won't be nothing, but God has the final say. That said you ain't going nowhere, you ain't about nothing, but God has the final say.
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You know, the Bible says in Psalm 27 and 13, David said, I had fainted, lest I had believed to see the goodness of God in the land of the living. And what we come to understand and know that even when it doesn't look good, it works for the good. To all those that are called according to his purpose, help me say,

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1: 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Christ calls us to love with actions and in truth. So get ready, because something's good is about to happen in your life.
2: Welcome to today's broadcast. This is Pastor George. So glad you joined us for Love in Action. We've been considering knowledge. And when I talk about knowledge, sometimes we think about being puffed up with information. But the knowledge I want to talk about, the knowledge we've been discussing, has to do with our intimacy with Christ. It has to do with knowing Him. The Apostle Paul had declared that that was his goal, his aim, that he might know Him. Not that he might get saved, he was already saved, and not that he had never met the Lord, he had met the Lord. But he was talking about the relationship, the quality. I compare it to a man knowing his wife, the intimacy that comes from their interaction, their closeness, their full disclosure, their oneness. And so I want to read a scripture with you that I want to talk about today. I'm sure you're probably very familiar with it, and it's in the Gospel of John, the 8th chapter, beginning at verse 31. The King James Version says that Jesus said to those Jews that believed in him that if they were to continue in his word, then they were his disciples indeed, and they will know the truth, and the truth will set them free. In the NIV, it says, to the Jews who had believed in him, Jesus said, if you hold to my teaching, you are really my disciples. Then you will know the truth, and the truth will set you free. I've run upon many Christians who have gone astray. They have, in my opinion, went sort of off the deep end. Sometimes it didn't start with something big. It started with them doing something that was sort of small and sort of insignificant. Let me give you an example. This might seem a bit wild to you, but there was a church that I was familiar with, and they operated in the gifts of the Spirit. They would often have words of wisdom and prophetic words. But one day, the pastor began speaking about spiritual partners, and he talked about things like dancing. And I don't mean what we call dancing in the spirit or shouting. He talked about dancing in the form of a person having a partner that they were dancing with. Well, this dancing was supposedly a spiritual manifestation. And so the men and the women, oftentimes that's who the other partner was someone of the opposite sex, and it wasn't their spouse. And they would begin to dance with them. Well, I think you know where this conversation's going. Over a period of time, there was not only division in the church, but they began to have sin that became more rampant, more open. And again, it didn't start off by something that was big. It started off by something that might have seemed sort of small, sort of insignificant, or something that No, I didn't see that in the scripture. I never read it like that. I never considered it in that way. That might have been how a person would have responded to one of these suggestions or these commentaries. But over a period of time, it was total chaos, total destruction of the norms, the values of Christ. And so here in John's gospel, Jesus was calling on his disciples to continue in something. Now, I want you to understand what I'm saying here. I'm saying that there, when we continue sometimes, we don't have all the answers. We don't know all what's down the road, but we are trusting. And that's what people were doing with these churches. They were trusting what the pastor said. But Jesus is calling us to continue to trust in his word. So even at times when we do not totally understand the word of the Lord, then we're doing everything that we do know. We're acting upon an inner voice. We're acting upon the promptings of the Spirit of God that is in us. And we are continuing in that, even though we only know in part. But then Jesus

from families, from brothers and sisters in Christ, even from ministers of the gospel. There is the voice of the Spirit. There is a inner knowing that only He can give. There is a reassurance, and it's real. This is something that for some people is totally alien. They don't know about it. When you talk to them about God, about the Word of God, they're comparing the wisdom from whatever they see in you or what you're teaching to the wisdom that they may have heard or seen elsewhere. But God doesn't want our faith to be in the wisdom of men. He wants it to be in the power of God. And one of the power that God has is His presence of His Spirit inside of you. That voice, that Spirit teaches you. He leads you. He guides you. And He is truth. But many times, we don't know Him very well. Many times, if we don't take the time to follow, to continue in what He is giving us, then we'll go astray. We'll rely upon the wisdom of men. And Jesus was calling for His disciples not to do that. He says, I want you to continue in My word. Because if you continue in My teaching, if you continue in what I'm saying, you'll go from just a believing to a knowing. And when you know that this is God Himself revealing some things unto you, they are a part of you, they can't be shaken from you, you are on solid ground. And as a result of that, Jesus said, you'll be free. What are you free from? He says that the truth will make you free. You'll be free from all of those ceremonies, the owing to some type of obligation to do this or that. You know, you go to some churches or around some people, they expect a certain level of behavior or manner. Or if you don't do that, then they wonder, are you really saved? They say, I know he goes to that church, but he's not really saved. Well, Jesus saying, you won't have to have a show. You won't have to have a form. You won't have to be dependent upon some type of a ceremony or custom or a certain external action. He says, because you'll have something on the inside of you, and you will know the truth. And that truth that you know will set you free. See, the enemy likes to bring doubt. We know he tried to bring doubt to Jesus when he was tempted. He tried to get him to question even who he was, saying, if you are the Son of God. And the devil brings doubts to us. If we're really saved, if we really love God, if. But God wants you to be free from that type of a doubt, that type of a worry, and able to trust in Him. And then Jesus said, when that happens, you move from being just a disciple in name to being a disciple in deed. You know, you can have a name that you are something and not be that. Or you can even be that by position, but really not be comfortable with that position. It's like when you take a new job. You can take a new job and they'll say that you're so-and-so and you have this title, but you'll be dependent upon others that maybe have been around, and you'll have to get their advice and their counsel because you really don't know how to function in that position. Well, Jesus is saying, I want to bring you beyond just the ceremony, looking to other people to see if you really

0: are one of his disciples. He wants you to have the intimacy with him. He wants you to know him. And when you know him, then you're free. Because with the Spirit of the Lord is there's liberty. He gives you liberty. He gives you freedom from all of that ceremonial and external formalities and attempting to try to adhere to something so you can be accepted. He says, no, when you do this, you are accepted in him. You are his disciples indeed. And you'll know the truth, and the truth shall make you free. So I want you to see that, because God wants to use a generation of people that will know their God, that will do exploits in his name. And we're never going to be in that position when we're trying to look right before people, where we're still are caught up with how we respond to the thoughts, to the images, to the demands of people around us. But as we give ourselves to the Word of God, and we continue to hold fast to his Word, we continue to hold fast to his promise, we continue to do what he said, then we're his disciples indeed.
1: 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Welcome to the Love in Action broadcast with Pastor George Houston. Christ calls us to love with actions and in truth. So get ready, because something's good is about to happen in your life.
0: Well, welcome to our broadcast today. We're so glad you're here with us. We want to continue talking to you about knowing the Lord. Now, any Christian knows the Lord on some level. Any Christian, just by the fact that you've been born again. But are you really content and satisfied with your level of knowing the Lord? I would say most of us aren't. And that's a good thing. God wants us to grow in the knowledge of him and knowing him. He wants us to have a desire for him that is unlike any desire for anything else we could want in the world. I want to look at a verse that the Apostle Paul gave us about knowing the Lord. And it is in Philippians chapter 3, verse 10. And the Apostle says, that I may know him and the power of his resurrection and the fellowship of his suffering, being made conformable unto his death. Now here is an individual that was at one time blasphemous and seeking to do injury to those that called upon the name of the Lord, the Apostle Paul. And Jesus had already told his disciples that there would be such individuals. He told them, the day is going to come when people will think that by killing you, they're doing God a service. But he says this is because they don't know me. They didn't know Jesus or the Father who sent him. So there are people out there like the Apostle Paul was, who do not like Christians, who consider Christians to be very anti-God, and they want to serve God, and they think they're doing it by killing Christians. Now, the Apostle Paul, though, he was totally changed on the road to Damascus. You know the story of how he was on his way to Damascus with letters to persecute the Christians that he found there. And that on the way, the Lord Jesus appeared and he saw a light that shined brighter than the noonday sun, blinded him. And he heard a voice saying, "Saul, Saul, why are you persecuting me?" And he said, "Who are you, Lord?" He didn't know who he was. And he says, "I'm Jesus Christ, whom you're persecuting." Well, from that day on, he was a changed man. But he had met the Lord Jesus. But yet here in Philippians, he says, "I want to know him." So which was it, Paul? Did you meet the Lord or do you want to know him? I want you to see that what the apostle is talking about is not just knowing him as your Savior, but knowing him so intimately that you have his same heartbeat, that you have the same mind that he has, you have the same desires, the same passions, that you are just totally trusting him. This was what the Apostle Paul said he wanted. He wants to know Christ. But he doesn't just want it to be something that is surface. He wants also to tap into that power. He wants to know that power, the power of the resurrection Christ, the power that was manifested when Jesus was raised from the dead. That's a great power. The power of life, the power to have life, the power to be able to function in the eternal kingdom of God. This is what the apostle was seeking after. Sometimes when I'm looking at what is it that I want, I think maybe I get distracted. You know, you want so many people to come to your church. You want to see so many people come to Christ. You'd like to make an impact. Sometimes all of these things that we have, they can actually take us away from Christ. We can be caught up with positions. We can be caught up with titles. We can be caught up with influence. We can begin to believe our own press clippings when people tell us how great we are. But that wasn't what the apostle was saying here. He was saying, "I want to know Christ. I want to know him intimately. I want to know the power of his resurrection." But listen, he goes on and he says, "The fellowship of his sufferings." You know, I have to be honest with you. I hear a lot of Christian messages, a lot of gospel songs, and not very many of them are really talking about suffering. We don't have a lot of good things to say about suffering. In fact, we are doing our very best to avoid any type of suffering. We sometimes would even view suffering as God not answering our prayers, as God somehow failing to come through on time. I know we would never say God fails. He's a right on God, so he's never going to be on time. But we would look and feel if somebody is suffering, somehow they must have missed it. They must have not got what God wanted for them because they are suffering. But the apostle says, "I want to know that too. I want to know the fellowship of his suffering." See, the suffering that Christ has was not a suffering for his own sin. He didn't suffer at the hands of wicked men because he was a wicked man. He suffered the just for the unjust. Now, a person that knows Christ intimately, they can become acquainted with suffering like he suffered. Now, maybe that's not you. Maybe you'll never have to suffer. But as Christians, if we want to know Christ, then we want to know him intimately. And we should want to know every aspect. We should want to be as he is in this world. And there's a reason why we want this. We want this so that Christ can be glorified. Now, I have to say this. As a babe in Christ, I was sort of caught up at times with the power that I saw exhibited by people in scriptures. You know, the power of a person to prophesy, to speak the word of God, to accurately foretell that what is coming. Maybe it was only at times to offer words of encouragement and comfort, but it was prophetic, it was insightful, and it was a word that came straight from God. I was like, oh God, I want that. But then I also seen people that were able to help people to be healed or to receive healing. The gifts of healing are operated with an anointing in that area. And I thought, oh God, I sure want to be able to see that. Even to the point of raising people from the dead, I'm like, oh God, you know, to have your power above me. But let me say it again. A lot of it was sort of like a novelty. It was sort of like, you know, you going on a thrill-seeking ride, or you just out to experience something that is fun. But the motives, the attitude of Christ, no, lacking, not there. But if we are ever to do anything for Christ, it's going to come out of our relationship with Christ. It's going to come out of us knowing him. Not just secondhand knowledge. Oh God, thank you for the word of God, the written word of God. Thank you for the scriptures. Thank you that even if I saw a vision, if the vision didn't agree with the word of God, I would reject the vision because the word of God is true. But God never says you can have the one or the other. The word, Jesus says, is our entrance into these things. Jesus says that he that believes in him, then they would do works and greater works than what he did. So he calls us into this. He says signs will follow the believers out of knowing him, out of being in relationship with him. We are to have in our lives manifestations. So Paul says, I want to know him. Is that your desire? Are you content? Do you have enough of God? Are you full? Are you satisfied with the amount of God that you got inside of you? Oh, that's why when we listen to what Jesus was offering. He says, he that believes in me, as the scripture has said, out of his belly will flow rivers of living water. In other words, it's not just enough for a drink. It's not just enough so that you can fill even your tub. This is enough that is supplying a continuous flow of life, of the very presence of God in your life. Oh, that's what we all need. That's what we all want. And how do we get that? Do we get that by being content with yesterday's blessing? Oh, thank God for yesterday's blessing. Thank God for everything he did in your life yesterday. But he is a right now God, and he has not stopped being a great God. Jesus has not stopped being an awesome Lord, the everlasting Father, the Prince of Peace. He's still doing great things. And he wants to involve you in that. He's called you to be joined unto him. I want to know him. But I want to know him so that not only will he cleanse me up, not only will he deliver me from all the power of sin, not only will he give me his Holy Spirit, but that he would transform me so that I can become like him, because he is so awesome. He is so lovely. He is so wonderful. He is beyond being able to express with words. So I'm calling you to consider the walk that God has called all of us to, a walk to know Jesus, to know him not as some distant, far off God, but as a very present help. He's called you to know him intimately and to be acquainted with him. Is that the God that you want to know? Let's pray. Father, I praise you and I thank you, Lord, for your people. Lord, I thank you that you have called them to your fellowship. You called them to your kingdom. And I pray that you would give them grace so that they can approach unto you. Help them to overcome everything that would be a hindrance to them drawing nigh unto you with a cleansed heart. Lord, help them to overcome their doubts, their fears, their worries. And may they come to know Jesus, their Lord, their Savior, their King, greater and greater every day. In Jesus' name.
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0: Welcome to the Love in Action broadcast with Pastor George Houston. Christ calls us to love with actions and in truth. So get ready, because something's good is about to happen in your life.
1: This is Pastor George. So glad you joined us today for the Love in Action broadcast. God's love is always active for you. His love is an everlasting love, and He is moved with compassion towards you. I want to continue today in our discussion about knowing the Lord. You know, sometimes I talk to different Christians and I hear different Christians speak, and sometimes they'll say things the Lord said, or the Lord told me, and the Lord showed me. And to be honest with you, I'm a little bit hesitant to believe the Lord has said everything that everybody has told me that He's told them. I know God does speak to us. I know God does visit us. I know He gives us dreams and visions. But I also know that God has a standard. But when someone tells me that, I'm not just quick to brush it off. I'm waiting to see what follows when they tell me what the Lord has told them or showed them. Because if it doesn't line up with the scriptures, then I don't care how holy they say they are, or what position or title they hold. It doesn't mean anything to me. I'm not impressed with anybody's titles or anybody's position, though I do believe in honoring the people of God. In the book of Jeremiah, chapter 31 and verse 34, we see a verse that is also repeated in Hebrews. And it says, "No longer will they teach their neighbor or say to one another, 'Know the Lord,' because they will all know me, from the least of them to the greatest." And so as we consider that part right there, listen to what the Lord says. He says, you're not going to have to tell people, know the Lord. We want people to know the Lord. We encourage, we admonish people to know the Lord. He's saying the day's coming, and this is the period that we're under, the new covenant, where we have the Holy Spirit. He says they're not going to have to say that. But yet the writer of Hebrews thought it necessary to include it, because he wanted them to see that they were still in a period of time where, despite all that God had done and despite all that He had given to people, people sometimes were still struggling to understand and to identify who was Jesus and what was it that God had accomplished through Him. And so I want to just look at the ideal of knowing God. What does it mean when we say know God? What are we really talking about? Does it make a difference if someone does, quote, know God? Or is it okay if we just are, you know, we say, I'm saved, I've accepted Jesus in my heart, and everything is okay? Well, I want to say that accepting Jesus in your heart is the beginning. That's why they call it the new birth. But God is doing a work in you, and He wants you to come to know Him intimately. He wants to draw you into a place of fellowship. He wants to build you up from the inside out. He is doing a work in His church and in His people. So God's people, even today, they're still hearing His voice. Now, sometimes we struggle with that. Sometimes we may not have all the details. We may just get bits and pieces. The Holy Spirit might do us like He did Peter when He sent him to Cornelius' house. He said, go with them, doubting nothing. So Peter had to go, and he didn't have all the answers. He had to obey. He had to trust that as he got there, the Holy Spirit and the people were going to help him to understand what was it that God was up to. So here in the book of Jeremiah, chapter 23, I want to read a verse to you. First, I'm going to read what I consider the key verse, but then I want to come back and make sure we got it in its context. The verse says, "But if they had stood in my counsel and have caused my people to hear my words, then they should have turned them from their evil ways and from their evil doings." So when we are in the presence of God and when we hear things from God, when we come out of our prayer closet, when God has spoken to us, if an angel had visited to us, whatever we may say, the way or the manner in which God has approached us and spoken to us and ministered to us, then we should have something that is going to result in turning people from evil and causing people to receive the word of God. My speaking to you should not be so much determined by who I am, but who God is. And if the same God that you know that has ministered to you, if I'm speaking, there should be something that registers and that connects that says this is a word from God. But if that is not the case, you still want to try the word. If you don't get no immediate recognition, still try the word. We judge the word. We are called to judge the word. Some people don't want their words to be judged. They don't want anybody to search the scriptures and see, or is what you're saying accurate? Is it aligned? Is it properly divided? But if the word of God is coming forth in truth, then there should not be a problem, because the whole purpose is that God would get the glory. So let's just look at this verse in context, beginning at the 19th verse in this 23rd chapter of Jeremiah. He says, "Behold, a whirlwind of the Lord is gone forth in fury, even a grievous whirlwind. It shall fall grievously upon the head of the wicked. The anger of the Lord shall not return until he have executed, and till he have performed the thoughts of his heart. In the latter days, you shall consider it perfectly. I have not sent these prophets, yet they ran. I have not spoken to them, yet they prophesied." God is calling his church and his people to, I don't have to run around and try to point out people that might err, might make mistakes. I believe there's some godly men and women that can be sincerely wrong. Not evil, not bad intention, but they may be feel that this is what others have done, or somebody told them that you're a prophet and they're out there trying to walk or function in the office of a prophet, and they think that they have as much authority as scripture. But God says, "I didn't send these people." We've always had false prophets. We've had false prophets as long as we've had prophets. And God says, "I didn't send them, but yet they ran." He says, "I've not spoken to them, but they prophesied." Now, sometimes we see lying prophets. We see prophets of other gods, of Baal. And I'm not necessarily even saying that has to be the case with these people, but whatever it is, God gives you in the next verse the number one criteria for seeing the results of what they're saying. Where is it leading to? We know that all prophecy, it should glorify Christ. The testimony of Jesus Christ is the spirit of prophecy. And Moses said that if a prophet spoke something and it didn't come to pass, God has not sent them. Or if the prophet speaks something and it does come to pass, but they seek to turn you from God, you know God has not sent that person. So in the 22nd verse again, it says, "If they had stood in my counsel and had caused my people to hear my words, then they should have turned them from their evil ways and from the evil of their doing." God is calling us to call people to repentance. I want you to know that before God ever brings judgment, he sends forth a warning. God doesn't delight in judgment. Judgment comes when there is no heeding of his word, and no one who stands in the gap and makes up the hedge. When we have godly men and women that are willing to take on the charge of interceding and praying, then judgment can be turned away. It can be averted for a season at least. But if we are representing God, then we have to deal with sin. And I'm not talking about the sin. We want to deal with sin in other people. We want to point the finger. But God, when he comes to you, the first place he starts dealing with sin is in your own heart, in your own life. He causes you to have a detesting and a turning away from that. You despise your own weakness, your own sin. And you're not confident in your own ability. You're only confident in God's ability, that his grace is sufficient, that he's able to keep that which you commit unto him. And as you do, as you hear, as you receive from him, you have a desire to spare others. You don't want them to experience destruction. You don't want them to experience loss and wrath. You want them to be under the mercy and the grace of God. And you desire to turn them away. Listen to what he continues. He says, "Am I a God at hand, saith the Lord, and not a God afar off? Can any hide himself in secret place that I shall not see him, saith the Lord? Do I not fill heaven and earth, saith the Lord? As I have heard what the prophet said that prophesies lies in my name, saying, I have dreamed, I have dreamed. How long shall this be in the hearts of the prophets that prophesy lies?" When we're talking about knowing God, we're talking about having the same heart that God has. He gives us a heart for those things that are near and dear unto him. Now, I know that there's different needs, and God is concerned about all of our needs. But I want you to understand that the whole purpose of Christ coming into the world is that we could be delivered from the power of sin. And to the degree that we are still slaves to sin, then the power of God in our life is diminished. And the testimony of the resurrected Jesus Christ in our life is not exalted. It's made to come down, because we're saying in a sense that God can't deliver us from sin. I cannot live a holy life. Jesus is not sufficient enough. His grace isn't enough for me. But when we take and we follow hard after Christ, when we have a love for the things of God, when we hate the impact and the effects of sin upon the lives, our own lives and the lives of others, then we have his heart. That's knowing God. God is calling you to know him more intimately. He's calling you to not accept a spirit of compromise. He's calling you to resist sin, not only in others, but in your own life. He's calling you to be a people that know their God.
0: 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We desire to see you grow in your love for God and others. Let us hear from you, so we can pray and stand with you as you put love into action. 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

0: Welcome to the Love in Action broadcast with Pastor George Houston. Christ calls us to love with actions and in truth. So get ready, because something's good is about to happen in your life.
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0: So today we want to look at walking in love. And one aspect that we have of walking in love is to encourage and to sometimes warn people about things that may be hurtful, harmful, or destructive. You know, a lot of times we really don't want to tell people, it could be family, it could be friends, it could be other Christians, of negative behavior that they are doing. We know that it could be harmful to them if they continue on their path, but we don't want to be the ones to rock the boat. We don't want to be the spoil sport. But God calls us all to speak his word in love, to speak it truthfully, not to try to hurt anybody or to punish anybody, but to warn them at times and to encourage and admonish them to continue in the ways of God. Such was the case for the prophet Hosea when he penned these words in Hosea 4:6. My people are destroyed for lack of knowledge. My people are destroyed for lack of knowledge. Notice here, he is identifying with the people. But this is a word from God. It's not just, I don't think it's Hosea saying, my people, the Jews. I think it's God saying, it's my people. These are the ones in all the world. These are the people that I have a covenant relationship with. And I think that if we were to look around us, we probably all know individuals who were Christians, people who confessed the name of Jesus. And yet we saw that the enemy seemed to have run rickshod through their families, through their homes, through their lives at some point. Sometimes it's divorce. Sometimes it's financial ruin. Sometimes it's behavior that is addictive. And other times it could be outbursts of wrath or violence. But either case, we look at it and we see that negative behavior. We see the results of it. And we really wonder, Lord, what happened? How did this come about? And the Lord's response is, my people are destroyed for lack of knowledge. Now, a lot of times when I would hear that, I would think, well, they didn't have the knowledge of certain things. Maybe they got a divorce because their marriage was destroyed for lack of knowledge on how to live together as husband and wife, or how the husband is to love the wife as Christ loved the church, or the wife, how she is to honor her husband. Maybe that was why the enemy was able to destroy in their lives. Or other times I would see financial ruin. And I would say, well, maybe the people didn't have the right knowledge of either how to earn or how to handle their money. Maybe they needed some kind of financial literacy class, or maybe they needed to learn how to pace themselves and to be more disciplined in their spending. Sometimes I would see people who have health issues, and I would think to myself, well, this person is destroyed because they have a lack of knowledge about health care. With the corona pandemic, there was a lot of information that was out there. Some people were saying this is the best way to prevent it. Others were saying this is the best way. And even from the experts, it changed from time to time. And so when someone might come down with the coronavirus, that they would die, or if you see other conditions, then we can attribute that sometimes to lack of knowledge. This person has a lack of knowledge, And so therefore, the enemy has been able to destroy in their marriage, in their finances, in their health, maybe in their families, in their homes. But this is not what God is talking about. God is not saying the people just don't have an understanding of the principles that they need to be operating by. What God is actually saying, the people are in a situation where that they don't have the knowledge of God. They need to know God. Now, I encourage each and every person to know God for themselves. But I also understand that we only know in part. Nobody has perfect knowledge. Nobody has all knowledge. And so we are subject to make mistakes. We are subject to not always to get it right. But to the degree that we have already obtained, we are called to walk in that light. And when we fail to walk in the light that God has already given us, then we won't get any more light. We are moving, in fact, away from the light and into darkness. So in the book of Hosea, I just want you to see this in context. I don't want you to take my word that this is what he's talking about, because sometimes we'll quote a scripture and it seems very appropriate. It's just, you know, just a small portion of scripture that is convenient to quote, and we don't always have it in context. But again, I want you to hear the heart of Hosea in chapter 4. So let's go back and let's look at what he actually says beginning at the first verse. Hear the word of the Lord, you Israelites, because the Lord has a charge to bring against you who live in the land. There is no faithfulness, no love. So first of all, we eventually get to the point where he talks about destruction. But right now he says he has a charge against his people. He says the charge is that there's no faithfulness. There's no love. There's no clinging to God. There's no desiring God more than anything else that you would have. There's a spirit of compromise that has entered in, where other things entering in steal our affections that should be going to God. And I know that sometimes it can be so easy to get caught up on the pleasures of sin for a season, to look around at the lust of the eyes and the pride of life and to desire the things that are of this world. But God has called us to another kingdom. He's given us a high calling. And likewise with Israel, he said there's no love, no faithfulness in the land. He says there's only cursing, lying and murder, stealing and adultery. They break all bounds and bloodshed follows bloodshed. Because of this, the land dries up and all who live in it waste away. The beasts of the field, the birds in the sky, and the fish in the sea are swept away. See, he's describing a destruction that is in the natural. He's saying basically your economy is in ruins. You're experiencing hardships in your livelihood, in all of the things that will affect your living. And then he goes on and says, verse four, but let no one bring a charge. Let no one accuse another. Let's not start pointing the fingers. He says, for your people are like those who bring charges against a priest. They're like those who would point the finger at the person that's trying to speak the word of God to them. Now, I'm not saying that there were no charges ever against the priest, but the priest had a job and a responsibility to minister and serve the things of God. But instead of them receiving from him, they were finding fault with him. So God wants us to not to be finger pointers. He doesn't want me pointing a finger at you. He He doesn't want you pointing that finger at others, but he wants us to look inward, to examine our own hearts, to see if any of these things apply. Because he says he has this charge to bring against his people. He says, you stumble day and night, and the prophet stumbles with you. So I will destroy your mother. You see this destruction, the theme is destruction. Even those that should be given a sure word of God, they're stumbling too. It's very possible that the men of God, the women of God, can get sidetracked and that they can go astray. But when you are surrounded by people that are living holy, living right, and that are urging you to continue in the things of God, even if you momentarily go astray, you got people helping you to get back on course. But when everybody seems to be going astray, and that becomes the standard is there is no standard. The standard is that everybody's making excuses. Everybody is saying, well, they're doing it too. Then we do not have the standard that God is calling for. His is the standard of holiness. His is the standard of righteousness. So he then, because of that, he speaks about destruction. He says, I'm going to destroy your mother. He says, my people are destroyed for lack of knowledge. When God talks about this, notice it's not him just saying, I want to do this. He's saying this is the result. I cannot have my name blasphemed by people that refuse to align themselves to my will. I want people to know me. And there's something about the knowing that God is talking about. It's not just us being acquainted with him. Like, oh yeah, I met somebody today, I know them. No, he wants us to know him like Adam knew Eve, his wife. And she conceived and brought forth a child. He wants us to be intimately acquainted with God. He wants us to know even the little things in our hearts and in our lives that bring displeasure to him. He wants us to have a heart and a desire to please him.
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Praise the Lord, saints. Praise the Lord. Welcome once again to another edition of Mountaintop Meditations right here on 1570 AM. The Big Gospel Express, which is Chicago's gospel radio station. We're here daily from Monday through Friday. We're here on a daily basis at the 8 o'clock hour in Chicago. And at the other time situations nationwide, we come to you with the truth. The truth, which is the Word of God. And we do that by the leading, guiding, and direction of the Holy Spirit. We've been in the process of fulfilling this assignment to bring to you the unadulterated Word of God. On yesterday, in the process of fulfilling this assignment, we were over in the book of Mark in the third chapter. Where we're tying together the events that led up to what occurred in John, the Gospel of John, chapter 9. These events in Mark, chapter 3, which takes place in the beginning of Jesus' ministry, are foundational to what is taking place in John chapter 9. And we're going to, in the process of tying all this together, and those of you who've been with me, I just encourage you, hang in here. Hang in here. We're going to see how all of this fits together, and it is instructional for us today as we seek to please God, as we endeavor to be the salt of the earth and the light of the world, as we endeavor to fulfill our role as members of the body of Christ, those who have been anointed and ordained to go out and be God's influence in the world. As we continue to tie all of this information together, the hope is that in the end, you will be encouraged to be strong and courageous and do exploits in the name of Jesus. Going back to the book of Mark, but let us pray. Father, in Jesus' name, in the name of Jesus, Lord God, have your way. Have your way. Lead, guide, and direct, Lord God, as we speak to your people. Open understanding. Bring clarity. So that we, your servants, your bond servants, Lord God, can please you with our efforts to be the light of the world and the salt of the earth. Have your way, O God, have your way. In Jesus' name, amen. On yesterday, we had gotten down into a book of Mark where Jesus' mother and his brothers sent for him. Jesus was ministering, and they sent for him. But in order to get a clear understanding of why they sent for him and what was transpiring that brought this about, let's go back to the beginning of the chapter 3 of Mark and just kind of walk into that. You know, at the end of chapter 2, Jesus was being questioned by the religious leaders. And in verse 27 of chapter 2, at the end of chapter 2,
Jesus said to them, the Sabbath was made for man, and not man for the Sabbath. Therefore, the Son of Man is also Lord of the Sabbath. Now, this is in the beginning of his ministry. So this debate between Jesus and the religious leaders over the who had or was operating under the authority of God was already in play. And after Jesus made that statement, he entered the synagogue, according to verse 1 of chapter 3, where a man had a withered hand, and he healed the man with the withered hand. And Jesus did that miracle, and it was sounded all over the place. Everybody heard about this miracle, and great multitudes began to follow Jesus. And in verse 7 of chapter 3, it says, but Jesus withdrew with his disciples to the sea, and great multitudes from Galilee followed him, and from Judea and Jerusalem and all beyond the Jordan, and those from Tyre and Sidon, all over Asia Minor. They was coming from everywhere because they heard about the miracle that Jesus had performed and the fact that he had claimed to be the Messiah. In verse 28, the Son of Man is also the Lord of the Sabbath. He was claiming to be the man from God. And they came from everywhere. But it's important to understand what it says in verse number 7. It says, and a great

you know, this crowd, this multitude began to follow him and wanted to touch him and wanted to receive this supernatural power from him, wanted to hear more about him being the Messiah. He was being swamped with people. This says in verse 13, and he went up on the mountain and called to him those he himself wanted. And they came, and he appointed 12 that they might be with him and that he might send them out to preach and to have power to heal sickness and to cast out demons. And then it named those that he called and gave that power. And those are the 12 apostles. 12 apostles. He appointed them apostles. They were already his disciples, but now he had multitudes of people swamping around him, touching him, and so much so that in verse 19, it says, and they went into the house. So they went into the house. They came down, and these that Jesus had with them, that he had made apostles, they went into the house. And look at verse 20. Then the multitudes came together again so that they could not so much as eat bread. They didn't even have time to eat because people were coming. He done gave them power, right, to heal sickness and cast out demons. And not only was he doing it, they were doing it too. And the multitudes came around them, so they didn't even have time to eat. And I want you to get this. But when his own people, who is his own people? His own people are the same people that we're talking about in verse 7. When Jesus, verse 7 of this same chapter 3 of Mark, but when Jesus withdrew with his disciples, these are the disciples that he later, in verse 13, made apostles. When Jesus withdrew with his disciples to the sea, a great multitude from Galilee followed him. Now, when the multitude came together again, that's the same multitude. Verse 21 says, but when his own people heard about this, they went out to lay hold of him, for they said, he's out of his mind. That's that same multitude, his friends and associates, the people in Galilee who do him best. Mark that. That's important. They said, we know this. We know you, man. You ain't all that. You're out of your mind. We better come and get you. Why was they doing that? Because of what Jesus said in verse 27. Of chapter 2. And he said to them, the Sabbath was made for man, and not man for the Sabbath. Therefore, the Son of Man is also the Lord of the Sabbath. He told the religious leaders, you're not in charge. I am. You're not operating under the authority of God. I am. So that the laws that you had in place, they are no longer in effect. I'm instituting a new authority over the people of God. I am now taking my place as the Savior, the Messiah, that the prophet said would come. I am he. Jesus is making that announcement. And the people that knew him best said, we better go get him. Because we know what those leaders are going to do. They have already demonstrated how they handle people that would dare challenge their authority. So we're going to save them. They said, so his own people heard about this. They went out and laid hold of him, for they said he's out of his mind. But then look at verse 22. The scribes who came down from Jerusalem, those are the lawyers, they accused him of operating under the power of the devil. Now, this is the backdrop.

this is the backdrop, which over in verse 31, 32, this conflict, this is early on in Jesus' ministry now, this conflict is going on, and the religious leaders are already fed up with Jesus. And they're telling him, you violated the Sabbath laws, and you did it under the power of the devil. You are the devil's spokesperson. You're working for Satan, and you're warring against us, the men who represent God. The religious leaders were accusing Jesus, the Messiah, of being the devil's advocate and claiming that they were on the Lord's side. So we had this conflict already in place right in the beginning of Jesus' ministry. And the tension was so great that in verse 31, 32, it says, then his brothers and his mothers came and standing outside sent to him, calling him. They said his mother and brothers came to him. Why? Because they thought that his life was in danger, that he was going to get killed because he was outside of his ability. He was claiming to be something that he wasn't, and it was going to get him killed. So they came to rescue him. And the multitude was standing around him. What multitude? Same multitude from Galilee, basically, and all the others that came from all over Asia Minor. Now remember, this crowd, this was a multitude of people. And the fact that in verse 7, when they named the multitude, they started out with a great multitude from Galilee, from his hometown. Mama and the brother showed up. At this time, Joseph was already deceased. So Mama brought her other children, and they came to rescue Jesus, because he was stepping outside of his calling. She knew about his natural birth. His birth was a natural. She knew he was from God, but she didn't know what his assignment was from God. So she thought Jesus was operating outside of his assignment. So she came to rescue him, thinking that she was doing the will of God, brought her children with her, to call him out. And she had influence over that great multitude. Said, why don't y'all go in there and tell my son? And I said, come on, I need to talk with him. But look what Jesus did. Now this is important. It says, and a multitude sitting around him said to him, Look, man, your mother and your brothers are outside looking for you. What we need to understand is that God, right here, is speaking directly into our hearts and our minds today as it relates to whether or not we, you and I, and all those who are born again, who claim to have the indwelling of the Holy Spirit, whether or not we will dare to be different. God set all this up. All of this is under the divine direction of God. All this that's taking place is designed by God. Jesus, he said, I came to do the will of my Father.
He said, the things that I say, I don't speak on my own accord. I only say what the Father tells me to say. I'm doing the will of God. It is God's will that all of this is taking place, and it's also God's will that out of this, we receive the influence that will cause us to be bold and courageous in 2022. Let's look at it. They're all standing around, and they send a delegation or a messenger from the people in Galilee who is Jesus' friend. Remember, Jesus' friend said in verse 21 that he's out of his mind. So they came in there to get him. We can't convince you to turn away from this, come on outside because your mama out there, she want to talk to you. But look what it says in verse 33. Now let's look at verse 32 first. And a multitude was sitting around him, and they said to him, look, your mother and your brothers are outside seeking you. And he answered them, saying, who is my mother or my brother? Now, verse 34 is important for us to get. And this is verse 34. And he looked around in a circle at those who sat about him. A circle. Who was those who was round about him closely? Those who he had just appointed to be apostles. Don't miss this. Let me read that again. Verse 34, and he looked around in a circle at those who sat about him and said to them, he said, here are my mother and my brother, for whosoever does the will of God is my brother and my sister and mother. Now, Jesus' friends were sure that Jesus was confused and even out of his mind, deranged. That's what we just read that in Scripture. And the great crowds that they saw following him and the amazing reports they heard about him, that convinced them that he needed their help. He simply was not living a normal life, so his friends came to Capernaum to take charge of him. They thought they were doing the godly thing. Then his mother and his brothers, and we see who they are if you read Mark 6, chapter 3, you can see who they are. They traveled 30 miles from Nazareth to plead with him to come home and get some rest. But even they were unable to get near him. This is the only place in the Gospel of Mark where Mary is seen. And her efforts were in vain. You know, you see, but Jesus was not being rude to his family. He remained in the house and didn't try to see them. He knew what their motives were. But he also knew that their purpose was definitely wrong. You see, if Jesus had yielded to the desires of his family, he would have been playing right into the hands of those religious leaders. Because the religious leaders would have said, see, he agrees with the family. He needs help. Don't take this Jesus of Nazareth. Don't take him seriously. Instead of giving in, look what Jesus did. And what Jesus did right here
what we need to do when we come to a moment of crisis in our fulfilling our assignments as servants of the Most High God. You see, Jesus used this crisis as the opportunity to teach a lesson. He began to teach. He was already teaching. He was already teaching. But look at how God was orchestrating the whole scene. God allowed those who lacked understanding of who Jesus was, had enough care and concern for him to want to rescue him, even though they had right motives, their heart was in the right place, they wanted to save him, but they was had the wrong purpose. They wanted to save him or rescue him from following his assignment. They wanted to stop him from fulfilling his assignment, but in their hearts they believed they were doing the right thing for his good. So God orchestrated that whole thing. He allowed Satan to function in the midst of God's orchestration. Now, it's important to understand that Satan can't do anything without God's permission. He got the religious leaders calling Jesus the devil. Jesus had to check them on that. He checked them on that. We didn't read all of that, but right here in the third chapter, Jesus checked them hard on calling him a devil, even to the point of saying that, be careful, because you're getting ready to blaspheme against the Holy Spirit. What you're really saying is that the Holy Spirit is the devil. If you're saying that what I'm doing is under the power of the devil, you're calling the Holy Spirit the devil. You better be careful, because that is the unforgivable sin. So Jesus checked them real hard on that. God is orchestrating this whole drama. Jesus, through the instructional directions of God, is setting the stage for what we're going to see in John chapter 9. When we get back over to John chapter 9, you're going to see how all of this plays out. Jesus looked at his disciples, and he said, look what he said. Jesus looked at his disciples. He looked at those round about him. He said, here, those in his inner circle, those who were encircled him, his inner circle. He said, here are my mother and my brothers. For whoever does the will of God is my mother, my brother, and my sisters, my family. My family are those who serve the Heavenly Father. My natural family got to rise to a higher level of understanding, to understand the fact that I am the Lord of the Sabbath. I am the Messiah. And to help them to understand this, I'm teaching this lesson. You know Jesus loved his family. What did he do when he was dying on the cross? He said, John, take care of my mama. He wasn't showing that he didn't love them, but he was demonstrating that there was a greater family relationship that they need to obtain to, and we need to obtain to. We're going to continue further tomorrow. We're out of time. We're going to continue further tomorrow in Jesus' name. Amen.

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0: Good morning. Thank you so much for tuning in, Deacon Philip Brown, on the air. It's prayer and praise time. Thank the Lord for another day, another week. This is the day the Lord has made. Let us rejoice and be glad in it. It's prayer time. Lord, we thank you, Lord, for your many blessings. We thank you, Lord, for your many blessings. We thank you, Lord, for waking us up this morning, watching over us all night long. Thank you, Lord, for all your many blessings. This goes out to everybody that listening, all families, the family to praise together, stay together. We pray for our government. We pray for our state, for our city. We pray for all of those in leadership. Let us continue to pray for one another. And the prayers of the righteous avail as much. Pray for peace in the land, and we pray for all families. We pray for the homeless, those that don't have nothing. Let us continue to pray for those that don't have nothing. The Lord has brought us so far, this far, and we thank the Lord for that. And let us continue to pray for those that protecting our country here and across the water. We thank you, Lord, for those that are in leadership. We pray, Heavenly Father, that you would take us through. We pray, Father, for all the bereavement. Lord, give them strength, Lord, and take them through. We pray for the sick, Lord. Touch sick bodies. Heal in the name of Jesus. Lord, we know that you are a healer. We thank you, Lord, for all your men and blessings. Lord, you have been so good to us. We thank you, Lord. We pray, Heavenly Father, that I would continue to remember those that are going, I know they're out of school, those that are going back to school. We pray, Heavenly Father, for their protection. Guide us and take us through these blessings we ask in Jesus' name. Amen. Let us continue to pray. Let us continue to remember the Psalms 150. Praise ye the Lord. Praise God in his sanctuary. Praise him in the format of his power. Praise him for his mighty acts. Praise him according to his exceeding greatness. Praise him with the sound of the trumpet. Praise him with the psaltery and harp. Praise him with the timbrel and dance. Praise him with the string instrument and organ. Praise him upon the loud cymbal. Praise him upon the high-sounding cymbal. Let everything that hath breath praise the Lord. Praise ye the Lord. Let us continue to praise the Lord. The Lord have been so good to us. I pray that you will send in your donation to help me to stay on the air. And let us, it costs to reach the lost. We're going to stay on the air until the Lord says so. Otherwise, we pray, Heavenly Father, that we thank you, Lord, for what you've already done. We thank you, Lord, for what you're going to do. We pray for those that are traveling. We pray for traveling mercy. In the air, on the water, on the land, we pray for traveling mercy. Continue to guide us and take us through, Lord. Let us remember all of those in leadership, and continue to watch over us and take us through, Lord. Remember the broken homes, oh Lord. Take them, just be in the midst, Lord. And we pray. Let us continue to pray for one another, and don't complain. Pray more power, more strength. No prayer, no power, no prayer. Just continue to take us through, and let us remember our next song. I won't complain. Just pray and don't complain. I won't complain. Our next song. Continue to send in your donation and help me stay on the air. God bless you. Some good days. Yes.
1: I've had some hills to climb.
0: Yes.
1: I've had some weary days.
0: Yes.

0: You know what? All of my good days.
1: All of my good days.
0: Outweigh my bad days.
1: Outweigh my bad
0: days. I won't complain.
1: Don't complain.
0: Sometimes the clouds hang low.
1: Yes.
0: I can hardly see the road.
1: Yes, yes.
0: I asked a question, Lord.
1: Yes.
0: Lord, why so much pain?
1: Yes, yes.
0: But he knows what's best for me.
1: God knows.
0: Although my weary eyes, they can't see.
1: Yeah.
0: So I'll just say, thank you, Lord.
1: Thank you, Lord.

0: to me.
1: Four,
0: have you been good?
1: Yeah.
0: He's been good to me.
1: Yeah.

I've been told about by thank you, Lord. I've been misunderstood by thank you, Lord. I might be sick, body rocking with pain, but thank you, Lord. The bills are due, don't know where the money coming from, but thank you, Lord. Thank you, Lord.

0: complain today.
1: Yes.
0: So instead of complaining, I learned how to lift them hands.
1: Yes.
0: Look up toward heaven.
1: Yes.
0: And say,
1: yes.
0: Thank you, Lord.
1: Yes.
0: Tell him, thank you, Lord.
1: Thank you, Lord.
0: Thank you, Lord.
1: Thank you, Lord.
0: Thank you, Lord.
1: Thank you, Lord.
0: Thank you, Lord.
1: Thank you, Lord.
0: Thank you, Lord.
1: Thank you, Lord.
0: Thank you, Lord.
1: Thank you, Lord.
0: Thank you, Lord.
1: Thank you, Lord.
0: I won't complain.
1: Yeah.
0: I won't complain.
1: Don't complain.
0: I know it's time to go home.
1: Mm.
0: But I won't complain.
1: Yeah.
0: I used to, but I won't.
1: Yeah.
0: I could, but I won't.
1: Yeah.
0: I won't.
1: Yeah.
0: I won't.
1: Yeah.
0: I won't. I won't.
1: Don't
0: I won't.
1: Complain.
0: I won't. Can
1: don't
0: you say
1: complain.
0: Yes? Say
1: yeah.
0: yes.

0: Wait a minute.
1: Don't complain. Don't complain. Oh, don't complain. Mark 11, chapter and 22 through 26. Mark 11, 22 through 26. And Jesus answered and said unto them, have faith in God. For verily I say unto you, that whosoever shall say unto this mountain, be thou removed and be thou cast into the sea, and shall not doubt in his heart, but shall believe that these things which he says shall come to pass, he shall have whatsoever he says. Therefore I say unto you, what things ever ye desire when ye pray, believe that ye receive them, and ye shall have them. And when ye stand praying, forgive, if ye have aught against any, that your Father also, which is in heaven, may forgive you your trespasses. But if you do not forgive, neither will your Father, which is in heaven, forgive your trespasses. Oh, there's a lot in this, those verses. Have faith in God. Don't put your faith in man. Man will fail you. Have faith in God. And God is the best thing to have your faith in. And it says, whatsoever shall ye shall say, whatsoever ye say unto the this mountain, be removed and be thou cast into the sea, and shall not doubt, don't doubt in your heart, believe that ye receive them and ye shall have them. It even tells about the mountain. The mountain could be your sickness. That mountain can be your bereavement. But have faith in God. God will remove that mountain no matter what it is. He will remove that mountain. And just keep the faith and trust in the Lord. Don't go on what, but go on what the Lord said. As he, it was written. Lord, yield not to temptation. The Lord has been so good to us, and it tells about therefore unto you, what things soever you desire when you pray. We got to pray believing in the Lord. Believe that you receive them and you shall have them. Believe. And the Lord.

that's the end of that lesson. Certainly the Lord has been so good to us. Let us continue to trust in the Lord and walk with the Lord. He didn't bring us this far to leave us now. The Lord have the last word. The Lord is working. A lot of times we pray for our loved ones. Sometimes our loved ones go on, but we're not here to stay. Once upon it, unto man to die after death, the judgment. We can't stay here. Our loved ones pass on, but let us continue to trust in the Lord. And the Lord didn't bring us this far to leave us now. Let's continue to trust in the Lord. The Lord have been so good to us. He brought us a mighty long ways. We have so much to be thankful for. Don't look back and don't think back, but let's just continue to trust in the Lord. And I will lift up my eyes unto the hills from which cometh my help. All our help come from the Lord. So let us continue to look up and trust in the Lord. The Lord have been so good to us. The Lord is bringing up our nation. Let us pray for our youth. We pray for the ones that in leadership, and pray for the youth that's coming up. And let us pray for our church. And we have to help ourselves. We can't depend on government. We got to trust in the Lord and help ourselves. The Lord didn't bring us this far to leave us now. Thank the Lord for what we have, not what we lost, but what we have for our home. And I have been without, and I'm sure all of you have been without, but the Lord will continue to bless us and take us through. Continue to trust in the Lord. Satan won't come and try to destroy us, but let us come, just continue to trust in the Lord and go to the Word. It is written. The devil tried to tempt Jesus, but he would always go to the Word and say, it is written. So let us continue to trust in the Lord, and let us continue to believe in the Lord. Let us play our next songs, the next song by our engineer.

0: believe he brought me this far to leave. 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Get a witness here tonight. Yes, sir. I don't know about you tonight, but I've been running for Jesus a long time. And there's something about walking with him, hallelujah. Every day gets sweeter than the day before. And for some reason, I don't mind the pitfalls. Because every time I get to one, he's right there. God Almighty. And I can say just like that old mother said that night. Don't feel no waste of love. I've come too far from where I started from. Nobody told me that the road would be. Don't believe.
1: Yes. Oh, thank the Lord. The Lord didn't bring us this far to leave us. Oh, I thank the Lord for bringing us some mighty long ways. Certainly the Lord has been so good to all of us. He brought us over the dangerous highways, the airways, and the waterways. Just thank the Lord, and I thank the Lord for all his many blessings. Certainly the Lord has been so good to us. And it's a scripture. The Lord is good. It's the book of Psalms, 37 Psalms. I'll read the 100 Psalms. Make a joyful noise unto the Lord, all ye land. Serve the Lord with gladness. Come before his presence with singing. Know ye that the Lord, he is God. It is he that has made us and not we ourselves. We are his people and the sheep of his pastures. Enter into his gates with thanksgiving. Be thankful. And unto his courts with praise. Be thankful unto him and bless his name. For the Lord is good. His mercy is everlasting. And his truth endures to all generations. Let us continue to thank God, and the Lord is good to all of us, and just be thankful, and not ask all the time, but just be thankful unto the Lord. And the Lord, know the Lord, that he is God. Put him first in our life, in all we do, and it is he that has made us, and not we ourselves. We are his people. We are the people, and we are the sheep of his pastures. And let us continue to trust in the Lord. God is the Father, and we are the children. And then we've got to be obedient to the Lord. He tells us, give us direction on what to do and what not to do. We know our right hand from our left hand. We know if we not done right, how the Lord going to discipline us, and like our parents do. And let us continue to trust in the Lord and just Obey. It's a blessing in obeying. I obeyed my parents and had long life, and thank the Lord for that, for being obedient to the Lord. Be obedient to the father, mother, and you will be blessed. And I just pray for the children. Our children are a gift from God. Oh, I have eight children, 26 grand and 4 or 5 great grand, and I just thank the Lord for that. They are a gift from God. And man trying to destroy babies, but the Lord's eyes is in every place. Thank the Lord, his eyes is in every place, and he sees all and he hears all. And children are a gift from God. Let us continue to pray for our children, grandchildren. And if you have great-grand, pray for them, too. We pray for our home, and they ask the Lord to bless our home and give him glory and give him praise. And we thank the Lord. Just continue to send your donations in. I just want to stay on there till the Lord come back in there. Thank you so much for listening, and just pray for me, and I'll pray for you. Prayer does change things. Prayer does work. Little prayer, little power. No prayer, no power. Thank God, and I hope to be on there on next Friday this time. Just pray for me and continue to pray for one another. Prayer does work. Thank the Lord for listening, and thank the Lord for all of those that are listening. The broadcast you dedicate to you, it go out to you. God bless you. God bless you. Until next week, same time and same station, God bless you. God bless you.
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Falling in love with Jesus. 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

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He restoreth my soul. 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And sometimes, the soul doesn't get the notice. It has a hole in it due to things that's happened in the past, hurt, abuse, molestation. But we want to speak to you today and tell you that God wants to heal the hole in your soul. Some people's actions are not because their spirit is wrong, but it's because the past has left a hole in their soul. May this wisdom help you get over your past and remind you that God wants to heal the hole in your soul.

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So I'm speaking for all of you listening, starting here, starting now. The things that hurt you in the past won't control your future. Starting now, this is a new day. This is your exodus. 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

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Amen. Thank you, Jesus. Hallelujah. The signs of the time, we send them every day in Jesus' mighty name. And you know what the word of God declares? When you begin to see all these things to begin to come to pass, look up. For our redemption draw nigh in Jesus' name. Why are we looking up? Because he's coming back in Jesus' mighty name. And we're waiting on his return. Amen. Hallelujah. I want to welcome everybody to the Let Me Bless You radio broadcast. I'm your host, Kutama, in Jesus' mighty name. Amen. It is a good time to be alive. Hallelujah. You know what? It's a good time to know Jesus. Amen. Hallelujah. And I just like to ask you out there, do you have your ticket, my friend? Hallelujah. You got to let everybody know that they got to have a ticket to get in, and that's Jesus Christ. He's the ticket, amen, to get into heaven, amen. Nevertheless, this is what we're going to do right now. Hallelujah. We're going to pray. We're going to pray for everybody that's listening to the Let Me Bless You radio broadcast. I'm going to pray for you right now. All I want you to do is touch and agree with me. If you're driving, I need you to pull over right now because the Holy Ghost, hallelujah, is going to light it up. In Jesus' name, amen. Hallelujah. If you got a need, would you please let it be made known to God right now as a point of contact? You're going to be releasing your faith. Touch the radio in the name of Jesus or the computer, wherever you're at. In Jesus' name, we know God is omnipresent. He's everywhere at the same time. Nothing is too big for our God, for he is the greatest being in the entire universe. There's no one like him. In Jesus' mighty name, amen. Hallelujah. It's time for him to show off. Time for the nine gifts of the Holy Spirit to be in full operation. Don't you know he's coming back for a church without spots, wrinkles, or blemishes in Jesus' name? He's not coming back for a church that's lukewarm. He's not coming back for a church that's cold. He's coming back for a church that's on fire, smoking in the Holy Ghost in Jesus' name. Amen. Hallelujah. I tell you what, hallelujah, the kingdom of darkness is in big time trouble, my friends, in Jesus' name, because God, hallelujah, he's rolling up his sleeves, hallelujah, he's taking off the gloves, and he's going to let go in Jesus' name, amen. Hallelujah, hallelujah. Listen, hallelujah, I'm getting ready to pray right now. We're going to touch and agree right now, and we're going to see God move right now. In whose name, church? In Jesus' mighty name. You have not because you ask not. Amen. Hallelujah. When the last time you asked him for what you need? A lot of folks think that God doesn't answer prayers. I beg you to differ, my friend. The word of God declares, hallelujah, the fervent prayer of a righteous person availeth much in Jesus' mighty name. Amen. We are the righteousness of God through Jesus Christ and the blood of Jesus. Hallelujah. Amen. We are made righteous because of what Jesus did, and we accept the sacrifice for him dying on the cross at Calvary. Hallelujah. He died, he was buried, he rose again on the third day in Jesus' name. He shed his precious blood. He showed his love for us. If you were the only person on the planet, he would have did it for you, my friend, in Jesus' name. Amen. Hallelujah. Get up, hey, warriors. Warriors, it's time to get busy in the mighty name of Jesus. Hallelujah. God wants the heavens to be open in Jesus' mighty name. Amen. We got to go forth smoking in the Holy Ghost with the prayer in Jesus' mighty name. Amen. The Bible tells us to pray without ceasing in the name of Jesus. Hallelujah. Keep it going, my friends. Keep it going. Don't stop. The Bible tells us to build up your most holy faith by praying in the Holy Ghost in Jesus' mighty name. Amen. Hallelujah. All right, we get ready to crank it up now in the name of Jesus. Hold on to your seat. Put on your Holy Ghost seatbelt in Jesus' mighty name, because the power of God is going to be released now in Jesus' name. Amen. Hallelujah. Father, in the name of Jesus, first of all, I just want to thank you, Father God, for all the listeners, Lord, in the name of Jesus, Lord. You are a God that answers prayer. Father God, in the name of Jesus, your word declares that you watch over your word to perform it, and that the word of God shall not return void in Jesus' mighty name. Your word declares when two agree on earth is touching anything they shall ask, it should be done by the Father who is in heaven. When two or more are gathered together in your name, you are here in the midst. And we are gathered together in whose name, church? I need somebody out there to say, in Jesus' name, amen. Hallelujah. Father, I just pray right now in the name of Jesus. Hallelujah. First of all, for those that are interceding for somebody else in their family members and loved ones, those that are listening right now, Lord. I pray, God, the Holy Ghost. I pray that you reveal your power, your might, your Shekinah glory.
We must decrease and you must increase. And I welcome you, Holy Spirit, right now in the name of Jesus to increase in us. I welcome you to increase over the airwaves. I welcome you to manifest yourself like never before. In Jesus' mighty name, on the Let Me Bless You radio broadcast. Hallelujah. Reveal your power, your might, your Shekinah glory, Holy One of Israel. For you are the greatest being in the entire universe. There's nobody like you. All glory, honor, and praise belong to you and you alone. Father, I pray in the name of Jesus for those needs, those that are in need right now, in the mighty name of Jesus, and they're letting their need be made known right now. I pray in the name of Jesus.

wickedness in high places. I bind from operating against them in Jesus' name. I bind from operating against us in Jesus' name. I bind from everybody. I bind from operating against everybody that is listening to the Let Me Bless You radio broadcast. Our families, our loved ones, down our mothers and our father's bloodline in Jesus' name. In Jesus' name. In Jesus' name. I bind you, Satan, in Jesus' name. In Jesus' name. In Jesus' name. We cancel your assignment in Jesus' name. In Jesus' name. In Jesus' name, we command your works, your operation to be obliterated, brought down to nothing, render harmless and effective against us all, now in Jesus' mighty name. Hallelujah, for it is written. The people that know their God shall be strong and do exploits, for it is written. Jesus Christ gave unto us the keys to the kingdom of heaven. Whatever we bind on earth is bound in heaven, and whatever we loose on earth is loosed in heaven. In Jesus' name, for it is written, Jesus Christ gave unto us power to trample over serpents and scorpions and over all the power of the enemy, and nothing shall by any means hurt us. In Jesus' name, for it is written, no weapon formed against us shall prosper. For the Lord hath given his angelic army charge over us to keep us in all our ways. They should bear us up in their hands, lest set. Anytime we should dash our foot against the stone in our pathways, like there's no death in Jesus' name. I loose the blood of Jesus upon everybody that's listening, their family members and loved ones, down their mothers and their father's bloodline. I plead the blood. I present the blood of Jesus. I declare the blood of Jesus wherever the souls of our feet should tread in Jesus' mighty name. For it is written, wherever the souls of our feet should tread shall be ours in the mighty name of Jesus. Not by might, nor by power, but by the Spirit of the living God would dwell within us in Jesus' name. But it's written, we can do all things through Christ who strengthens us in Jesus' name, in Jesus' name, in Jesus' name. Back up off of him, Satan, in Jesus' name, in Jesus' name, in Jesus' name. I command you to come out now, come up off of them now, come out of their minds, come out of their thought lives, come out of their bodies now. In Jesus' mighty name, I decree it. Father, I pray in the name of Jesus for the end time anointing to be released right now. Hallelujah. And I pray for all yokes of the enemy to be destroyed now. In Jesus' name. In Jesus' name. In Jesus' name. Hallelujah. In Jesus' name. In Jesus' name. In Jesus' name. Hallelujah. In Jesus' name. In Jesus' name. In Jesus' name. Come out. Loose them and let them go now. In Jesus' mighty name, I decree it in the mighty name of Jesus Christ of Nazareth. Father, I pray that you let your glory kindle a burning, like a burning of a fire. Let the flames be released upon the kingdom of darkness right now to consume them in the name of Jesus. For you are the God that answered by fire. You are a consuming fire in the name of Jesus. Hallelujah. I pray for the spirit of burning to be released right now to burn up the works of darkness over the airways right now and over those that are listening right now. Our families, our loved ones, down our mothers and our father's bloodline in Jesus' name. Father, in the name of Jesus, let God arise. And let the works of darkness be scattered. Let the works of darkness be obliterated, brought down to nothing. Render harmless and effective against us now. In Jesus' name. In Jesus' name. In Jesus' name. Hallelujah. In Jesus' name. In Jesus' name. In Jesus' name. Hallelujah. In Jesus' name. In Jesus' name. In Jesus' mighty name. Hallelujah. For we are strong in the Lord and in the power of his might, and we do exploits. Not by might, nor by power, but by the Spirit of the living God who dwelleth in us in Jesus' name. For it is written, we can do all things through Christ who strengthens us. For it is written, we lift up our eyes unto the hills. For whence come our help? Our help come from the Lord. For it is written, who the Son set free is free indeed. Let freedom reign, Father God, in the name of Jesus, over the airwaves, over the United States of America, over all the nations of the entire planet Earth. I pray that you pour out your spirit, Lord, upon all flesh, according to Joel chapter 2, verses 28, 29, and Acts chapter 2, verses 17 and 18. And your word declares in the latter days that you should pour out your spirit upon all flesh in the name of Jesus, Lord. I pray for the shaking of the nation. I pray for everything to be shaken in the mighty name of Jesus. Hallelujah. I pray in the name of Jesus. I loose the blood of Jesus in the spiritual realm and in the natural realm. I loose the blood of Jesus in the first and the second heavens. I loose the blood of Jesus upon all our bloodlines in Jesus' mighty name. Hallelujah. Reveal your power, your might, your Shekinah glory, Lord. I pray in the name of Jesus right now, Lord. Hallelujah. That those who put their hands on the radio as a point of contact, I pray that you baptize them in the Holy Ghost. Hallelujah. In Jesus' mighty name. Hallelujah. The evidence is speaking to us now. In Jesus' name. Let
your presence, let the Holy Spirit come upon them in Jesus' name. For it is written, ye shall receive power when the Holy Ghost comes.

upon you, and you shall be my witness, my representative, thus said the Lord. I thank you, Father God, in the name of Jesus, hallelujah, for answering our prayers in Jesus' mighty name, for you are God to answer prayers in the name of Jesus, hallelujah. We praise you in the beauty of holiness. We worship you in the holy of holies, for great and marvelous are your works, Lord God Almighty. Just and true are your ways. We magnify thy holy name, for you are the great I am. You are the greatest being in the entire universe. You are the Alpha, the Omega, the beginning and the end, the first and the last, the wonderful counselor. You are our best friend. You are the lily of the valley, the rose of Sharon. Hallelujah. You are the Lamb of God who take away the sins of the world. We thank you for shedding your precious blood on the cross at Calvary, Lord Jesus. We thank you, Father God, hallelujah, for showing your love. Hallelujah. In Jesus' mighty name, Lord, we pray in the name of Jesus for the return of Jesus Christ to the planet Earth in Jesus' name. We pray for 700 billion legion warrior angels to be loosed to come forth in combat to demolish the works of darkness, to establish the entire planet Earth for the kingdom of God and the end time revival and the return of Jesus Christ in Jesus' name. We pray that you cause all nations to flow into the kingdom according to Isaiah chapter 2 and Micah chapter 4 in Jesus' mighty name, Lord. Hallelujah. Maranatha, Lord Jesus. Maranatha, come, your majesty. Come in the mighty name of Jesus. Hallelujah. Hallelujah to the great I am. Hallelujah to the great I am. Holy, holy, holy is the King of glory. Holy, holy, holy is the King of glory. Holy, holy, holy is the King of glory. Hallelujah. For the heavens and the earth declares your glory, your majesty. Put our enemies under our feet. I pray for your angelic army to be dispersed right now, to cause them to scatter, to chase them, and cause them to flee their ways in Jesus' mighty name. I pray for their peace to be in everybody's life right now, in their mind. Your peace, what you give us, not like the world give us, Father God, in everybody's life right now, those that are listening now, in Jesus' name. I pray for your breakthrough angels to be loose right now to bring forth their breakthrough in the mighty name of Jesus. Hallelujah. I pray that you show forth yourself strong on the behalf of the body of Christ in the name of Jesus. We give you all the glory, the honor, and the praise, Lord God Almighty. Hallelujah. We pray in the name of Jesus, Lord, that you cause this summer to be like a summer never before. We pray in the name of Jesus. Your word declares that you saved the best for last. Hallelujah. This great end time, a revival, Lord, the spiritual awakening, Lord. We pray for your presence to be manifested everywhere in Jesus' mighty name. Amen. Hallelujah. Hallelujah to the great I am. Hallelujah to the Holy Lamb of God. Show forth yourself strong, Lord God Almighty. Restore the fear of you and the dread of you. Hallelujah. On the planet Earth. Hallelujah. We pray that you bring the body of Christ together on one accord to storm the world and turn it upside down with the glorious gospel of Jesus Christ in Jesus' name. We pray that you remove all barriers, all doctrine barriers in Jesus' mighty name, Lord. Hallelujah. Racial barriers, Father God, in the name of Jesus. That you bring us together on one accord in the name of Jesus. Hallelujah. For the return of Jesus Christ. Hallelujah. Maranatha, Lord Jesus. Maranatha. Come, your majesty, come. Hallelujah. We pray in the name of Jesus, Father God, for the eyes of the blind and the ears of the ears of the deaf to be open and be acceptable to the true glorious gospel of Jesus Christ from one end of the earth to the other end of the earth. We pray for your angels, your ministering angels, hallelujah, of grace, supplication, spirits of adoption, hallelujah, to be released right now into all the nations of the entire planet earth, hallelujah, to minister to the people, to be even be released, hallelujah, in the place, hallelujah, in the governments, Father God, in the mighty name of Jesus, Lord. We pray for the enemy to be set down in the name of Jesus, Lord. Hallelujah. We pray for the great spiritual awakening. Even those, Father God, hallelujah, that are corrupted, Lord. We pray in the name of Jesus, Lord, that you baptize them in the Holy Ghost. Turn them around. Hallelujah. Cause them to have a Damascus experience, just like you did Paul, in Jesus' mighty name. Anybody and everybody can be saved as long as they got breath in Jesus' mighty name. Amen. Hallelujah. Father, we just pray in the name of Jesus that you move in a mighty and an awesome way right now. We pray in the name of Jesus for the lion of the tribe of Judah to growl in Jesus' name. Amen. Hallelujah. Hallelujah. Hallelujah. We pray in the name of Jesus, Father God. Right now, we give you all the glory, the honor, and the praise. I just thank you, Father, in the name of Jesus for your goodness, your mercy, your love. Hallelujah.
Thank you for being that friend that stick up closer than a brother in Jesus' mighty name. Hallelujah. And I just pray that you put a pep in everybody's step right now. I pray for the fresh touch of your presence to be released upon us all right now. The end time presence, the end time anointing. I pray that you electrify the atmosphere with your divine presence now in the name of Jesus. Hallelujah. Hallelujah. In Jesus' mighty name. Hallelujah. Hallelujah. Hallelujah to the great I am. Hallelujah to the great I am. We thank you, Lord. We give you all the glory, honor, and the praise in the name of Jesus. Amen. Somebody need to shout hallelujah with you, please. In Jesus' name, amen. Hallelujah. We got any spiritual gladiators out there? Do we have any spiritual warriors out there? Do we got any anointed spiritual assassins out there? In Jesus' name, amen. Do we have any, hallelujah, spiritual enforcers? In Jesus' name, amen. Our job is to enforce the word of God. Hallelujah. In Jesus' name, to be instant in season and out of season in the mighty name of Jesus. And remember this. Hallelujah. Hallelujah. If God be for you, who could be against you? Nobody in Jesus' mighty name. Amen. God got your back. The creator of the universe got your back. Hallelujah. Amen. Hallelujah. He watches over his word to perform, and his word shall not return void. You out there, you never accept Jesus Christ as your Lord and Savior. Let me tell you something, my friends. This will be the best thing that you ever did in your life. In Jesus' mighty name. Amen. Don't you know the Bible declares that the wages of sin is death, but the gift of God is eternal life through our Lord and Savior, Jesus Christ. Jesus Christ died on the cross at Calvary for you and your sins. I got news for you, my friend. Hallelujah. Listen, good people go to hell. Hallelujah. You need God's righteousness in Jesus' name. The Bible says, for all have sinned and come short of the glory of God in Jesus' name. When you come out of your mama's womb, you're a sinner. You need to repeat after me in Jesus' mighty name. Amen. Hallelujah. You need to give your life over to Jesus and get in step with this end time army that's taking place that he's bringing together. Hallelujah. And we're going to listen. Let me tell you something. We're going to turn it out in Jesus' mighty name. Amen. Hallelujah. Hallelujah to the Lamb. Would you please repeat after me? If you're in a backslidden position, come on, slide back, my friends, in Jesus' mighty name. God has his arms open. He's waiting on you. It ain't no coincidence that you tuned in to the Let Me Bless You radio broadcast. God is everywhere. He's omnipresent. Hallelujah. And you know what? He calls you to tune in to this station right now. Would you please repeat after me? Say, Father, in the name of Jesus, I believe that Jesus Christ died on the cross at Calvary for my sins. Lord Jesus, come into my heart. Forgive me for my sins. Forgive me for my backsliding ways. Forgive me for my idleness. Forgive me for not putting you first in my life. Hallelujah. I believe that you died, you were buried, you rose again on the third day. You shed your blood for my sins, and I accept the sacrifice. I welcome you to come in, take over me. I must decrease, and you must increase. Hallelujah. Help me, strengthen me by your spirit in the inner man. Baptize me in the Holy Ghost in Jesus' mighty name. Amen. Hallelujah. Set me on fire. Give me a desire, a hunger, a thirst for righteousness. Hallelujah. I repent. I turn around and I go the other way. 360 in Jesus' mighty name. Amen. Hallelujah. Thank you, Lord Jesus, for coming into my heart and forgiving me for my sins and forgiving me for my backsliding ways. Forgive me for my idleness. Forgive me for not putting you first in my life. And I welcome you to rule and reign right now in my life. In Jesus' name. Amen. If you prayed that prayer, let me tell you something. You just became born again. Hallelujah. Amen. You know, when you come out of your mother's womb, you are spiritually dead. Amen. We all need to be born again. Receive God's spirit. Hallelujah. Amen. Listen, my friends, it's a good time to be alive. Hallelujah. Because we finna see signs, wonders, miraculous miracles that ain't never took place. Hallelujah. That's ready to take place. And we're going to see it with our own eyes in Jesus' mighty name. We got a lot of doubting Thomases out there. I guarantee you ain't going to be doubting no more. Hallelujah. Because when God drop it down, he's going to drop it down, my friends, in Jesus' mighty name. There's going to be a glorious summer, and you want to be right in the middle of it. Listen, Second Chance Ministry located 2535 Michigan Avenue, right off of 18th Street in Corktown. Hallelujah. Services at Friday at 6 p.m., Saturday at 11 a.m., free breakfast, and also Sunday, hallelujah, at 2 o'clock. After every service, we have free food. We give out clothes in the mighty name of Jesus. We are here to help you, to be a blessing to you. Hallelujah. We want to help you. We want to see you cross the finishing line. In Jesus' mighty name, amen. Remember, Ecclesiastes chapter 7, verses 8. Better is the end of a thing than the beginning thereof. And remember, warriors,
Always keep your sword drawn and your armor on. Until next time, you be blessed.

0: 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Let me pray for you. 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
2: 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And now, our pastor, Elijah Harrell Jr.
3: To see you like God should.
4: Praise the Lord. God bless you on today. Amen. We're thankful for the goodness of the Lord. Amen. We're thankful. Amen. To be in studio. Amen. We are thankful and we're glad to be here on today. I tell you, it's a beautiful day out there. Yes, it's hot, it's humid, but yet this is the day that the Lord hath made, and we are rejoicing and we're glad in it. Hallelujah. And I am thankful on today. Amen. God bless you. Those of you that are listening to us on today, God bless you. Amen. You tuned your radios in. Amen. Call a neighbor, call a friend. Let them know that we are on the air on today. And yes, there is a word from the Lord. Amen. And we thank God for it. Amen. I thank God for my life. Thank God for my health, my strength. Amen. It's been coming back to me slowly, but I got it. Hallelujah. Got that strength back. Yes. Amen. And we thank God for it. Amen. The COVID-19, amen, it may knock some out. Amen. Put some down. Amen. Unfortunately, some have left us because of this disease. Amen. But nevertheless, we're still here. Amen. We're still here. We're still praising. We're still magnifying God. Even through sickness. Amen. We praise and magnify God. Amen. Because we know that He is our healer. Yes, He is. Amen. And He is a God that will heal. He is a God that will forgive. Amen. And we thank God for that. Amen. Listen, I'm going to pray on this morning before we get into the word. Amen. Father, in the name of Jesus, once again, we come before you. We thank you. Lord, we humbly bow ourselves before you. On this day, Lord, which you have made, we're thankful, Lord, that you waken us on this morning. You've given us our health and our strength. Lord, you started us on our way. Lord, some may be on their jobs. Some may be driving even now. Lord, those that are sitting in their homes listening over the radio or internet or however it may be that they're listening, social media. Lord, we thank you on today and we praise you on today. We thank you for your goodness and your mercy. So, Lord, I pray right now that you will bless your people that are listening. Oh, God, I pray that the word would inspire them on today. Lord, through everything that we're going through, Lord, you're still in charge. Lord, you're still in control. And we magnify you for today. We glorify your holy name. So bless us this day, I pray. And it's in Jesus' name we pray. Amen and amen. Amen. God bless you. Amen. We have to get used to some things here. And one of them is breathing through a mask. Amen. But we thank God. Amen. Amen. That we're able to still do so. Amen. Listen, we're going to go to the book of Romans. A few places we're going to go in the word on today. Romans, the 8th chapter. Amen. We're going to do some reading. Amen. Some reading. We're going to read a little bit and give you what God has given us to give you on today. Hallelujah. Amen. Through this pandemic that we're in, through everything that's going on. Amen. We have to keep our faith and trust in the Lord. Amen. But I want you to know, amen, on today that we are more than conquerors. Amen. We are more than conquerors. Amen. The 37th verse of Romans 8 says, nay, in all things, all these things, nay, in all these things, we are more than conquerors through him that loved us. Amen. More than conquerors. Amen. Through the distancing that we have to do. Amen. The racial disharmony that we see and that we hear and see now. Amen. This pandemic that we're in. We're more than conquerors. Amen. Through Christ that loved us. Amen. And we have to hold fast to that fact that, Lord, we are yours and you are ours. And, Lord, you're here to help us and to take us through. Amen. A conqueror is one who captures or rules over things. Amen. It seems like this COVID-19 is ripping up and tearing up. Amen. And breaking up families and taking loved ones out of here. Amen. But nevertheless, amen, we are more than conquerors over this thing. Amen. We're more than conquerors over the racial disharmony that we see. Amen. That we feel. Amen. Looking at the news and watching the news, seeing people driving up and down the highway and shooting and fussing and fighting and road rage with one another. Amen. Because of these things. Amen. It is wrong, but yet we are more than conquerors over that thing. Amen. We don't have to be held down by what's happening. Amen. Because our help is in the Lord. Our strength is in the Lord. Amen. Paul, talking to the Roman church and those at Rome, amen, was letting them know that we can stand no matter what's going on around us, no matter what we see, no matter what we feel, that we can hold fast to the hands of the Lord. Amen. Because he's made us more than conquerors. Amen. And everything that we go through, Jesus is our chief example. Amen. And we go by what he has given us as an example to live by. Amen. Listen, starting in Romans 8 again. Amen. At the fifth verse, he says this: for they that are after the flesh do mind the things of the flesh, but they that are after the spirit, the things of the spirit. So what we see with racial disharmony is people living after the flesh, things that's happening that we know that's not right, but yet because it's been going on for so long, and I really think it's a shame that people had to die, but people died even before these things started happening that we see now, amen, to bring about a change in our society. But I want to go back a little further than that, amen, because a man was given for a whole world. Hallelujah. Thank you, Jesus. Amen. He was given, amen, so that we could be more than conquerors. Amen. And to be more than conquerors means that we overcome whatever obstacle is in our way. Hallelujah. And we know we got a lot of obstacles in our way this day. Amen. And as we go forward in life, we have a lot of obstacles. But God, Christ, has made us more than conquerors. Oh, Lord, I'm keeping my seat in here because I feel this thing on this morning. Amen. We have to know this to be assured of. Amen. That we are more than conquerors. Amen. And we don't have to submit. We don't have to bow. Amen. The same way we got protesters out protesting. Amen. The racial disharmony and the things that have been wrong for so long. Amen. We can stand on the word of God knowing that God, you're able to take us through this thing, as you have done so many times before. Listen, those slaves that were going forth, amen, and escaping from the slave masters and from those places, amen, they would go down and make those songs that we sing in church sometime, amen, were songs that they would sing to lead to show the way to how to get away and escape the damnation that they were in, escape the hatred that they were in, escape the slavery that they were in, amen. Don't you know that the songs that we sing now unto the Lord, hallelujah, amen, he says to have a song down in your heart. Yeah. David said, thy word have I hid in my heart that I might not sin against thee. Amen. That I can stand on your word, that I can go forward and not worry about what people were saying or doing. Amen. Jeremiah said it was just like fire shut up in my bones. Hallelujah. Listen. Amen. The word of God down on the inside builds us, strengthens us, yeah, and encourages us and moves us forward. Yeah. Amen. And that's the time that we're living in now. Amen. Where the saints of God have got to stand. Amen. And let the world know, listen, amen, yes, we see all this disharmony. Yes, we know we're in a pandemic. Yes, we know these things are happening. Yes, we know we got black on black crime. Amen. We know we got these things happening. People road raging and shooting at one another. But we want you to know that we can stand on the word of God, that God will bring us forth because we're more than conquerors. Hallelujah. Amen. People, yes, have lost their jobs. Amen. They're at home, don't know what to do. But I want to let you know today that you can put your faith and your trust in the Lord. Hallelujah. He will see you through. Why? Because he made you and will make you more than a conqueror. Oh, thank you, Jesus. Hallelujah. Praise the Lord on today. Amen. I tell you, I'm feeling this down on the inside. Yes, sir. Hallelujah. Amen. We are more than conquerors. Yes, we are. Listen to St. John, the 16th chapter, 33rd verse. He says this: these things have I spoken unto you, that in me ye might have peace. Again, that's St. John, the 16th chapter, 33rd verse. These things have I spoken unto you, that in me ye might have peace. In the world you shall have tribulation. And we got tribulation right now. But he says, but be of good cheer. Glory to God. I have overcome the world. Amen. He's overcome the thing that we're in today. He's overcome so many obstacles that he had. He overcame. Amen. And we are the same. And when we take what he's given unto us, the example that he's left for us, we can overcome also. We can go through, amen, trials and tribulations. We can go through those things. Why? Because he's an overcomer. And because he overcame, he made us more than conquerors. Amen. A conqueror, again, a conqueror, let me read this, is one who captures or rules over thing, place, or people. Amen. And to be more than means I am over and above whatever circumstance, hallelujah, that faces me. Whether it be hatred, whether it be racism, whether it be this COVID-19, whether it be the government, whether it be the fact that I lost my job, amen, I'm more than a conqueror. Amen, I'm more than a conqueror. My health may not be the best, but yet I'm still more than a conqueror. Amen, everything that I have to go through, amen, he's made me more than a conqueror. Amen, why? Because on the other side, because I'm more than a conqueror, there is peace, there is joy, there is victory. Amen. People may look at you like you're crazy. Amen. But you can smile in the face of adversity knowing that I am more than a conqueror, that the Lord has delivered me, that the Lord has given me the strength that I need. Hallelujah. That he's brought me through. Listen, in the book of 1 Samuel, the 17th chapter. Amen. Let me turn over there right quick. Amen. 1 Samuel, the 17th chapter. Excuse me. Hallelujah. And he says this, and we know the story of David. Amen. I'm not going to read all this. This is a whole story. I'm not going to read all the story. But listen, we know the story of David. Amen. When he was just a young ruddy boy. Amen. And the Philistines came and the Philistine army took on the Israel army. Amen. And they were fighting and up came this giant, their champion. Amen. Who was a conqueror. Goliath, amen, he came forward and he began to talk against the army of the Lord, against the Israelites, amen, and David happened to be in the camp, and David was there, amen, and heard what he was saying. Let me just read a little bit what was said, amen, in the 17th chapter, 1 Samuel, the 17th chapter, in the 23rd verse, and it says this, and as he talked with them, behold, there came up the champion, the Philistine of Gath, Goliath by name, out of the armies of the Philistines, and spake according to the same words, and David heard them. Amen. We've heard the words that have been spoken during this time of pandemic. We've heard the words during this time of racism and racial inequality. Amen. We've heard the words. We've seen all these things. Amen. And it's time for us to stand. Amen. And all the men of Israel, when they saw the man, fled from him and were afraid. And the men of Israel said, have you seen this man that has come up? Surely to defy Israel is he come up. And it shall be that the man who killeth him, the king will enrich him with great riches and will give him his daughter and make his father's house free in Israel. And David spake to the men that stood by, saying, what shall be done to the man that killeth this Philistine and taketh away the reproach from Israel? For who is this uncircumcised Philistine that he should defy the armies of the living God? Here was this little man, this little boy, amen, stood up, amen, and began to speak against the man that spoke against the armies of God, against the living God. Hallelujah. Amen. Even in this time, who's going to stand up, amen, and be a conqueror? Who's going to stand up, amen, and let the world know that I'm standing on the word of God? Who's going to stand up? Whose side are you on? Amen. I want you to know I'm on the Lord's side. As for me and my house, we're on the Lord's side. We're going to serve God no matter what's going on in this world, no matter what's going on in this day and in this time. Amen. And he said, and the people answered him after this manner, saying, so shall it be done to the man that killeth him. And Eliab, his older brother, amen. Sometimes people get upset with you. Sometimes those in the household, sometimes those, hallelujah, in the church house, get upset because they see you going forward. They see you standing, taking a stand. Amen. People get upset. The world gets upset. But I want you to know that the enemy, the devil, that no good, devil. Amen. The Bible says he goes about as a roaring lion, seeking whom he may destroy. Amen. Because he's upset. He's mad because he sees you standing, because he sees the power of God moving in you. Amen. And he understands what's going on. Amen. And his thing is to try to discourage you, to cause you to stop going forward. Amen. To cause you to stop living for the Lord. Amen. To cause you to give up that which you've been holding on to. Amen. Go see the doctor. The doctor tell you got a cancer. The doctor tell you got COVID-19. The doctor tell you got the symptoms of it. Amen. The doctor tell you got leukemia. The doctor tell you got high blood, low blood. Amen. Tell you your blood pressure is high. Amen. They're giving you all types of bad news. Amen. But yet because you know a healer, hallelujah. Yet because you know a defense lawyer, thank you, Jesus. Because you know somebody that is a way maker. Because you know somebody, amen, that can open doors. Amen. Dietrich Haddon wrote that song, any door you open, Lord, I'm going to walk through. Big doors, little doors, no matter what size the door is, Lord, if you open it, I'm going through. Amen. But Jesus told us that he will open up the windows, glory to God of heaven. Amen. And pour you out a blessing that you won't have room enough to receive. Amen. And I tell you, in a day and a time like this, you have to stand. You have to let the world know where you stand. You have to let the church know where you stand. You have to let those in your household know where you stand. Those co-workers on the job, you have to let them know where you stand and who you're standing with and who you're standing on, and that you're standing on the word of God, because you understand more than anybody else that you are more than a conqueror in a day and a time like this, that you are above and you're not beneath. Amen. That you're the head and not the tail. Hallelujah. Thank you, Jesus. You ought to give the Lord a hand clap of praise where you're sitting. Hallelujah. You ought to raise your hands and let the Lord know that you love him on today, that you thank him that he's made you more than a conqueror. Hallelujah. Amen. So his brother was upset with him. Amen. And his brother got mad at him. Amen. But that Saul, the king, heard the words. And one of the servants came and told him, hey, there's this kid back here. He said, you know, we ought to be going out here doing some things. Amen. I'm just paraphrasing to get through this. Amen. So he told him, he said, bring that boy up here. Amen. And he says this to him. And David said to Saul, let no man's heart fail because of him. Thy servant will go up and fight with the Philistine. David marched up there. He said, man, I go fight him. I don't have that problem. I will fight with him. If nobody else wants to do it, I will do it. Amen. And that's the type of attitude you have to have in God, that I will do it, Lord. No matter if nobody else wants to go, nobody else wants to say anything. Lord, I'll say it. Lord, I'll do it. Lord, I'll go. Jeremiah, hallelujah. Amen. He said, I was just a boy. He said, Lord, I'm just a child. He said, you want me to go speak things to people? I'm just a child. I can't speak. And the Lord said to him, say not that I'm a child. Amen. But go forth and say what I tell you to say. Speak the word that I put in your mouth. He said, I'll be with you. I'll stand with you. I will bring you through. No matter what you have to go through, I'll take you through it, because you're more than a conqueror. Amen. They called Jeremiah the weeping prophet, because Jeremiah had to speak so many things that seemed like it was against Israel, but it was to cause Israel to turn back to God. Israel was a perpetual backsliding nation. Think Israel would do things, amen, to cause the anger of God to arise, amen. And God would send send the enemies to whip Israel, to get them to turn back to him, amen. And when they would turn back to him, he would have them destroy those enemies, amen. But God has always had it where he wanted us to follow after him. He's always had it where we could be more than conquerors through him, amen. Our problem has always been looking and seeing what everybody else is doing, looking and seeing what they're doing over in Mary Jo's household, or Sally Sue's household, amen, or Mr. Apple's household, amen. We're always looking and seeing instead of doing what God has called you to do, amen. And here David said, amen, after he told the king, amen, this is what the king said to him. And Saul said to David, thou art not able to go against the Philistine. Listen, that ought to stir something up in you right there. Amen. To have somebody already got stirred up because his brother was mad at him. But when somebody tells you that you can't do it because, amen, because you let them know right then and there, I serve a God that can. Hallelujah. He made me more than a conqueror. Amen. Sometimes people will try to drag you down. Amen. They will try to turn you away from what you believe. Amen. Oh, no, you can't do that, man. They said you got that COVID-19, it'll take you out. Yes, it's been proven. We've seen it. It's happened. We've had people that have been touched by that. We've had family that's been touched by it. Amen. We have those that have died from it. Amen. But yet, we're still here. Amen. Does that mean that God can't heal? No, God can still heal. The three Hebrew boys went in the fiery furnace. Amen. And before they went in, amen, it was turned up 7 times hotter than what it should be. Amen. But they told the king this. He said, we're careful not how to answer you, O king. He said, but we want you to know one thing, that our God is able to deliver. And even if he does not deliver, he's still able to deliver. Amen. So he may not deliver us out of this, but somebody else that has to go in, because they're standing on the word of God, God will deliver. So what they were saying was, if you stand on God's word, no matter what you got to go through, deliverance will come. Amen. Whether it be naturally so or spiritually so, no matter whether it be through the healing of your body now or through the rapture or through the fact that you have to die, but knowing that on the other side, hallelujah, that you have a body, you have a house, you have a celestial being that was not made by hands. Yes. Hallelujah. That God is bringing you to. Why? Because you're standing on the word of God, because you know beyond the shadow of a doubt that God is, that you are through him a conqueror. Yes. So David went up against the Philistine, and you all know the end of the story. But we have to come to a place and know, amen, when folk tell you that you can't, when the government says that you can't, amen, when people say that you can't, when the church says that you can't, when the household says that you can't, when the job says that you can't, God says you can, because you're more than a conqueror. You can live. When the doctor said there's nothing else we can do, God says I can bring you through. Hallelujah. When you go through everything that you go through, God can still bring you through. Amen. We don't have to be held back by racism and what they're doing. No. Amen. We're standing on the word of God. We're more than conquerors through him that loved us. Amen. We don't have to be afraid because they said COVID-19. Yes, when you go out, wear your mask. Yes, when you're in a crowded room, wear your mask. Amen. Do what you're supposed to do. Hallelujah. But we're more than conquerors. Yes, when you go to church, amen, they tell you to, you know, put your mask on. Amen. 6 feet apart. Amen. Do that. But know while you're there that I'm more than a conqueror. Hallelujah. Amen. God has got healing for you. Amen. God has healing for us. Amen. Listen, it may not be on this side. Glory to God. Hallelujah. But there's a day and a time coming. Amen. When we're going to be delivered out of this life and translated to another life. Hallelujah. I'm living to live again. I'm living as a conqueror. I'm living as what God has made me to be in him. Hallelujah. You ought to praise God. Amen. Where you at right now? You ought to give him glory where you at right now. Hallelujah. Listen, if you're driving, amen, don't take your hands off the steering wheel. Just tell the Lord, I thank you. Wait till you can pull over somewhere and give God a praise. Hallelujah. You ought to praise him. Glory to God. Glory, glory, glory. Hallelujah. Amen. Yes, so David fought against the giant. Amen. And he won the fight because God made him more than a conqueror. A little ruddy boy against a giant that stood maybe 9-10 feet tall. But yet God gave him the victory. Amen. Had a slingshot and a smooth stone. Amen. It didn't take all 5-7 of the stones, just the one stone. Amen. Hit him square in the forehead. Amen. Knocked him out. Then took his sword. Amen. And had to lift his sword, but lifted up his sword and had enough strength to lift it up and cut off the head of that giant. Amen. More than a conqueror. Amen. Him able to make you more and to do more than what you thought or what you're able to think that you can do. Amen. Excuse me. Amen. So he says this. Amen. In the 8th chapter of Romans. Again. Amen. And we know, this is my mother's favorite scripture. Amen. Romans 8:28. And we know that all things work together for good to them that love God, to them who are the called according to his purpose. Amen. And we know that all things work together for good to them that love God. Amen. When you love God, no matter what the situation looks like, But God's going to work it out for you. Amen. God's going to bring it together for you. Amen. You may not know where your next meal is coming from, but God has already got things in place and things working out for your good, for you to be able to eat, for you to be able to feed your family. Hallelujah. They done told you can't come back to your job. Amen. That your job is gone and over with. Amen. God has a job set ready for you. Hallelujah. Amen. All you have to do is put in the work. Hallelujah. Put the work in. Glory to God. Get up praising and magnifying God. Amen. Go out on the job hunts. Do what you're supposed to do. Amen. Look on your computer. Amen. And go through the websites for the jobs. Amen. And start putting in your application and your resume. Amen. If you haven't made a resume, make a resume. Put what you've done, your education and the jobs that you've already worked. Amen. Put down what you do. If you do stuff in the church, put all that down. Amen. And send it in. Amen. Somebody's going to hire you. Amen. But listen, here's the greatest thing about all this. Glory to God. Amen. He makes you more than a conqueror. So is there something that you do that you know you're good at? My God. Glory to God. That's legal. Amen. Listen, I want you to understand that God can create a job for you. Amen. Where you're the CEO. Amen. That you are in charge. Hallelujah. Glory to God. Amen. You have to allow God to move on your behalf. Amen. That's why it's important to pray. That's why it's important to fast. Amen. That's why it's important to seek the face of God. Amen. So that God can lead you and guide you. Amen. He said, acknowledge him in all thy ways and he'll do what? Direct thy path. Amen. He'll show you where to go. He'll show you what to do. Hallelujah. He'll put it together for you if you allow him to. You know where our problem comes in? Amen. We generally want to try and help God out. We know we're more than conquerors. We know, Lord, that you've been a deliverer. Lord, that you've set free. But Lord, I want to take care of this one. Amen. Sometimes God say, okay, I'll let you go ahead and take care of it. Then we mess it all up. Amen. But when you allow God to go forth in it and you allow God to do it, amen, God's going to fix it for you. Hallelujah. Let Jesus fix it for you. Whatever you're going through, let Jesus fix it for you. Amen. Stop trying to fix it yourself. But let him take care of it. Why? Because we're more than conquerors. Amen. And he allows us. He teaches us. He shows us. Amen. He opens it up for us so that we know and we understand. And we know that all these things, we know that all things work together for good to them that love God. You got to love God. If you love God, he's going to bring it together for you. You've got to love him with your whole heart. I thank God for my wife. She's here in studio with me. That's the voice that you're hearing. Amen. I love that young lady. Amen. But she has just a piece of my heart. Amen. I love God. Amen. I love him. I love him. I love him. Amen. I love him to pieces. Amen. And it can't fall to pieces. Amen. But I love him. He's brought me through so much. Even during this COVID-19 thing. Amen. When I thought I was going to die, didn't think I would be here, thought my life would be over. Amen. The last thing I wanted to do was get a COVID-19. Amen. If doctors had been after me for so long to get flu shots, I tell them, I ain't taking no flu shot. I ain't getting no flu shot. Amen. I had to go in the hospital. They give me all types of shots. Amen. I had to lay up there. They shooting me with everything they could think of. Amen. To help me out. Amen. But I tell you what, I'm thankful that I'm here. Thank God for the doctors. Amen. They know what they're doing. But my thanks go out to the saints of God. Amen. That have been praying for me. Amen. That had me on the prayer list. Amen. That called my name in the morning or in the evening. Amen. Or whenever you call my name, I thank God for you. Amen. My wife put it on Facebook. Amen. And called different ones and everyone she could think of to call. I mean, I don't think it was nobody she missed. Amen. Because as I got better, I was getting phone calls from everybody. How you doing now? I'm doing good. I was praying for you. I didn't know you knew how to pray. Well, praise the Lord. Thank you, Jesus. Hallelujah. Thank God for your prayers. Amen. And I tell you, I was thankful. Amen. Because that thing had me bound up, messed up, toe up from the flow up. Amen. But we're here now. And we thank God for being here. We thank God for what God has done. Amen. Through what he has given. So it makes no difference what the disease is. It makes no difference what your financial status is. It makes no difference what your health is. It makes no difference how your home life is. Amen. God will make you a conqueror. Amen. Because all things work together to them that love God. And if you love God, it's going to work together. God's going to work it out for you. God's going to make a way for you. God's going to bring you through. if you do it for him. Father, in the name of Jesus, once again, we thank you for this goodness, your love, and your mercy that you've given unto us. We thank you, Lord, that you have overcome the world, and through your overcoming, you have made us more than conquerors through you. So, Lord, we pray for those that are listening even now. Lord, their faith has been built up. Lord, that you would move on their behalf. No matter what their situation is, Lord, that you would bless them this day. Oh, God, even as you have blessed us here in this studio, and we're going to thank you for it and praise your name. And it's in Jesus' name we pray. Amen and amen. God bless you.
2: 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And if you would like prayer, you can call 313-401-2198 or 586-393-1894. 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
7: Praise the name of the Lord. Jehovah God, the everlasting Father and our Creator, let us bow our heads in a prayer before we begin this session, part two of praying. Father, in the name of Jesus, we just want to, God, stop and tell you thank you. Glory be to your name. God, you are great. Father, you are worthy to be praised. Father God, we just want to thank you for your great love and your mercy, your kindness, Lord, your tender compassion. Thank you, Father, that your grace, Lord God, and mercy is renewed every day. Oh, God, it does not run out. The song said just before, Lord, that you did not erase our future, God. Glory be to God because of our past, Lord, and those that hold on to our past, dear God, remembering past failures and disappointments, the challenges, Lord God, that you brought us through. Father God, for that we say thank you and have mercy on them, Lord. We are praying, Father God, that you will forgive us of all of our debts. Hallelujah. As we forgive our debtors, Lord God, don't let us hold any grudges in our heart. David said, if we regard iniquity in our heart, that you will not hear our prayers. God, we're praying today, not only for ourselves, but our family, our spouses, our children, God, grandchildren, parents. Oh, Lord God, look on our siblings, Father, aunts and uncles, nieces, nephews, and cousins, God. Lord, while we're looking on our family naturally, look on the spiritual family, God. Those, Father, who are standing in high places, dear God, making intercession through the Holy Ghost, Father God, for the sheep of the flock. Oh, God, look on the pastorship, look on the bishopric, Lord, all the elders, God, ministers, Lord, glory be to God, deacons, oh, Father God, all nationalities, hallelujah, races, God, look on every denomination, oh, God, let us all conform, Lord God, to the image of the Almighty God. You have one heaven, Lord, there's only one hell, Father God, where we will go. Let us spend eternity, God, with thee as we do that which is right, pleasing, holy, and acceptable in your sight. Father, touch bodies that are sick. Touch hearts that are broken. Hallelujah. Because of sickness, because of death, bereavement, and grief. Heal, heal, heal, oh God. By your stripes we are healed. Oh, Father God, we are healed today by the precious blood of the Lamb. Lord God, the blood of Jesus shall never lose its power. Hallelujah, God. Hallelujah. We give glory to you. Thank you, Father, for being with us. Emmanuel, God, with us. Don't leave us. Lord God, you promised never to forsake us. You're married to the backslider. Hallelujah. Bring them back to the fold, oh God. You are seeking, Lord God, searching and hunting, Lord God. Let us do the same for souls for your kingdom. We give you glory, honor, and praise, Lord. These and other blessings we ask in the name of the Father, the Son, and the precious Holy Ghost. In Jesus' name we pray. Let us all say amen. It is well. It is done. If we first have a willing mind, the scripture tells us, it is accepted according to what a man hath, not what he does not have. Faith, faith, faith in our prayers that God is able to do exceeding abundantly above all we ask or think of him according to the power that worketh within us. If you have the Holy Ghost, if you have the Holy Ghost, Jesus said those words. They are written in red. Acts, the first chapter, and the 8th verse. I thank God for the power of the Holy Ghost. God anointed him with power. He got up out of that grave. They crucified him, buried him. They end up sealing that stone to make sure there was no way possible for his human body to get out of the grave. But he said, destroy this body in 3 days. I'm going to raise it up. God anointed him with power to be resurrection from the grave, resurrected from the grave. Now, I told you, the word says that the spirit which was in Christ Jesus, hallelujah, thank you, God, hallelujah, for your spirit, the same spirit which was in Christ Jesus. If he be in you, he will quicken your mortal body. We thank God today for this continuation on our subject of prayer. Daily, daily, daily communication with God. This is our part to commune with God on a daily basis, not just once a day, but at least do it morning, noon, and night. Let us seek to talk to God. He said when we seek him with all our hearts, that he will be found of us. So I want to let you know that there are many types of prayers that the prophets of old and apostles prayed in the Bible. There were mothers that prayed for their children to God. There were prayers of suffering. There were prayers of victory, prayers of rejoicing, prayers of love and compassion. And when we pray to God, it is so important for us to know that we must try to have our prayers to be inclusive of our praise, our adoration to God, thanksgiving to God. Before we begin to ask him of so many different things, the model prayer is in St. Matthew, the 6th chapter, verses 9 through 13, where the disciples ask Jesus, Lord, teach us how to pray. And he taught them how to pray. And guess what? They wanted to know how to pray because they noticed that John the Baptist taught his followers how to pray. And the Bible tells us so that we will gain confidence and faith in praying, just the act of prayer, is that these kind goeth not out but by fasting and prayer. That's in Matthew 17 and 21. There are some hard circumstances and matters in life that we are confronted with and that we face. But we must know that when we add fasting, abstaining from food and drink for a period of time, that we will seek the face of the Almighty God. Jesus said, these kind goeth not out but by fast and prayer. His disciples could not cast demons out of people, and they was wondering, what is it, Lord? What do we need? What else? What is missing, perhaps, from our lives? We must realize that spiritually, to connect with God, we must do it with fasting, and we must do it with praying. We cannot talk to God with a dishonest heart. We have to have a pure heart. He said he's nigh them that are of a broken heart and a contrite spirit. That means your spirit is pure. He said, blessed in the Beatitude, blessed are the pure in heart, for they shall be God. Blessed are the peacemakers. You can't be a brawler. You can't be a person that loves to argue and fuss and fight. If you are considering yourself to be a child of God, and if you want your prayers to be answered, you must learn to forgive. Forgive us in the prayer, it says, of our debts, as we forgive our debtors. We're asking God in our prayers for provision. I believe that one person considered the five P's of prayer, the five P's of prayer, where you come into God for a prayer and you're doing it in prayer, you're doing it in praise, giving praise and thanksgiving to God. What would you consider as a important part of prayer? What would you consider the most important part of prayer? Once again, there are five purposes or five facets of prayer. And one of them, as we stated, is praise. Give praise to God. Don't rob him. He said, I will give.

homes and our vehicles. Thank God for providing these things for us. And we have to look at our prayers and ask God to help us to fulfill his purpose for which he has birthed us into this world. Why did we come into this world? We came and God created us to glorify him. We were made in his image and after his likeness. And God wants us to glorify him in our bodies. And if we give our bodies to the Lord, he says that, know ye not that your temple is the temple of the Holy Ghost. He does not want us to defile our bodies by sinning. But yet, if we sin, the Bible tells us in the Epistle of John, this is the John that is written and listed in the Bible after the scripture of Jude. It comes before Revelation, and it lets us know that we have an advocate with the Father. Aren't you glad that you have a mediator between you and God? Thank and praise God for Jesus. He died so that he can renew and restore the broken relationship that we had with God because of our first forefather, the first human being that God made, which is Adam. So we want to renew our covenant with God, that we will go back and restore that fellowship that we had with God. And we do this after we become of age and ask the Lord to come into our life, repent for being a sinner, believing in Jesus Christ as the incarnated Lamb of God who came to be a propitiation for our sins. He came to be the perfect sacrifice because blood had to be shed for the sins of the world. And if we accept that sacrifice of Jesus, Jesus as our Lord and Savior, then the Lord said, he that cometh to me, I will in no wise cast him out. We're almost done here today, but we have a few more minutes, and we want to go through a few more things about prayer. And we're looking specifically, once again, at the Lord's Prayer, found in St. Matthew, and the 6th chapter, verses 9 through 13. We talked about praising God. Lord, you're great. You're worthy, Father God. You're holy, Father. You are righteous. You are powerful, God. And there are words that describe the characteristic and the strength, the love, the mercy of God. He's omnipotent, all-powerful, omniscient. He's all-knowing, God. Omnipresent. God is the God that is present everywhere. I know that you have crossed bridges and you have tried to attempt to climb mountains and tried to crawl out of the valley, the deep and dark, desperate places of your life. Don't look at me, Elder Mumford, that I've always been who I am, where I am. The Bible said, let us grow daily. Let us grow daily and strive to mature to be the Christian, the child of God that God is calling for. But when we stumble and fall, when we sin, and the Bible said everybody has sinned and come short of the glory of God, we try to do things over again. God gives us a second chance. He said in the scripture in Chronicles 7th chapter in the 14th verse, 7 Chronicles, if my people, which are called by my name, would humble themselves. Humility is the way. God, he is nigh those of a broken heart, and he resisteth the proud. So you can't be proud when we fall short, even if we're a leader, even if we save, even if we're a parent, even before our children. Don't be ashamed and afraid and too proud to say, Lord, I'm sorry. To your child, I'm sorry. I made a mistake. To your parishioners, your congregations, I'm sorry, I did wrong. Will you forgive me? And mean that sincerely, because godly sorrow, it worketh repentance and not to be repented of. So if you are godly sorry, you're going to shed tears.

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Welcome to 1440 WMKM. Welcome to our family. We love you and God does too. As you know, this morning we're doing a special tribute close for Miss Cornay Brown. So I want you to drop your heads now for a closing tribute prayer with special acknowledgments. As we bring this special tribute to a close, we want to take this moment to thank everyone who participated, listened, called, prayed, and shared memories, and showed love throughout this time of remembrance. We give special acknowledgement and love to the family of Cornay Osborne. We also want to send special shouts of love and appreciation to Regina Brown, the Osborne family, and the Pfizer family. Thank you for allowing us the time to share in this time of love, remembrance, and reflection. Let us pray. Heavenly Father, in the name of Jesus, we come before you with grateful hearts. As we close this tribute, we thank you for every life that has been touched and every memory that has been shared. Lord, we lift up the family of Cornay Osborne. We ask that you surround them with your love, comfort them with your peace, and give them strength for days ahead. Bless Regina Brown and the Osborne and the Pfizer family in a special way. Let them know that they are not alone and that your loving arms are around them. We pray that the memories, love, and legacy shared during this tribute will continue to bring comfort, strength, and heal every hurt and heart. Restore peace where there is sorrow and give each family member the grace to move forward one day at a time. Thank you for everyone who participated and everyone who listened. We thank you for the love, support, and the radio family and the community. This has been our tribute, and we bring it to a close. We say thank you, we love you, and we are continuing to pray for you. In the mighty name of Jesus, the precious name of Jesus Christ, we pray. Amen. Enjoy the listen. If you'd like to call in for this hour of tribute and inspiration, if there's anything you'd like to hear, you can give us a call at 313-871-6094 or 5. Again, that's 313-871-6094 or 95. No topics too big. No topics too small. This is your tribute to discuss it all. God bless and easy listening. And you will stay tuned to be hearing from Evangelist Regina Brown. Enjoy.

relapsing MS isn't the only thing I have going on. That's why my doctor and I chose Kesimpta. Kesimpta is different. It's the only B-cell treatment for RMS I can take at home once a month. Kesimpta was proven superior at reducing the rate of relapses, active lesions, and slowing disability progression versus a

0: Good morning, Detroit. Introducing the electrifying Regina Brown. How are you this morning, Miss Brown?
1: I am coming along pretty good. Thank you, Evangelist. Coming along fairly well.
0: Wonderful. Okay, we're going on with this tribute this morning. We've had a prayer, and you can go ahead and get started.
1: God bless you, radio audience. We are so grateful to be here. Just a song of in the heart, and I'm going to go forth with my ministry. We just thank God for you, and you thank you for tuning in to the 911 ministry. Yours truly is Evangelist Shepherdess Regina Brown. And I want to just say that when the doctors told me that my daughter has passed, and you know what I told the Lord, and I laid on my daughter, and I began to tell

Amen. That's what I told the Lord. I told the Lord, yes. You know, a lot of times when we, when the Lord allows things to happen in all of our lives, when the Lord allows different life challenges to happen in any of our lives, if you are a child of the King, if you are of the redeemed, I'm here to encourage somebody today, amen, that you are going to go through. But you know what? It's a good thing that when you have a mind to go through, amen, trials, tribulations, and life's challenges and things that happen suddenly in our lives that we did not plan. But people of God, the song said, hold to his hands, the God's unchanging hand. Build your hope on things eternal. Hold to God's unchanging hand. Again, welcome to the 911 Ministries. We are so grateful to be here for such a time as this. This ends the tribute time for my daughter, the with the extended time that the manager extensively gave to me, the WMKM, the world's renowned dedicated evangelist, Clarissa. I appreciate them allowing me extensive time. I love the people of God. So, and I'm going to continue to talk about my daughter, amen, the late, and it's hard to say, Miss Cornelia Laurel Osborne. I'm so grateful that the Lord allowed me to have her. He allowed me to share, to see how the Lord moved in her life with the gift that was in her belly to do so. And that's why it is imperative. It is a necessity that parents or caregivers that are raising children, the Word of God said in Ephesians 6:1, it says that for the children to obey your parents in the Lord, for this is right. But the parents, we have to, it says train up a child. That's in Ecclesiastes. Train up. Come on, raise up your children to do it the right way. Train up a child in the way, not train up an adult, but train up a child. Come on, from the womb all the way when they are born. Come on, because they can hear, they are picking up habits, and they're picking up negative habits and positive habits, but we want them to pick up the good habits. But we're grateful on this morning for the life, the legacy of my daughter, Cornelia Laurel Osborne. And the theme for the 911 ministry continues to read this. It is coming from Lamentations, the 3rd chapter, the 22nd and the 23rd verse. And it reads thus, hallelujah. It says that, it is of the Lord's mercies that we are not consumed. For through the Lord's mercies, we are not consumed. Why? Because his compassions, I just add that why in here, his compassions fail not. The 23rd verse says, they are new every morning. Great is your faithfulness. And truly, praise God, the faithfulness of the Lord is what we want to have on a daily basis, 24/7. Come on, praise God, I didn't imagine my daughter not being here, but the Lord, he suffered it to be so, and I laid on my daughter, and I told the Lord, yes. You know what I said? I said, Heavenly Father, if this is what you want, if this is in the will, your will, a part of my life, a part of my journey, then all I have to say now is just, Lord, yes, my heart was heavy. I wept on my daughter, amen. I'm grieving still, amen, but my grieving is not without hope. I have hope, hallelujah. I have a hope. My hope is in Jesus Christ, and that's what the 911 ministry is all about. Praise God, amen. We come to offer you hope in the most direst time, in the most difficult times that you are living in. I've come to encourage somebody to hold your head up. Come on. This is not the time, as I keep telling y'all, amen, it'll be 10 years that this broadcast, this radio ministry would be afloat.
In a few months, it will be 10 years, and it is of the Lord's mercies and his grace that he has allowed for us to be here. Amen. If I didn't have Jesus in my life, if the Lord, if he was not rooted and grounded in my life, I wouldn't be on this radio. Glory to God. Amen. But the proof is in the pudding. People of God, you nowadays, you gotta know who your Redeemer is. You got to know that Jesus, he is the answer for all of your problems, all of difficulties. You gotta be rooted and grounded in Route 66. And Route 66 is the Holy Bible. Route 66 is the B-I-B-L-E, the roadmap from Genesis all the way to Revelation. Come on, you got to encourage yourself. Come on, a lot of times folk is not going to encourage you. It was hundreds and hundreds of people that called me. I couldn't even get home, I'm telling y'all. I couldn't even get home. And before I got calls, I was getting calls and texts, calls. Let me tell you something. This phone ain't wrong, hardly. I'm here to tell you, praise God, amen. Folk, I had people visiting my home that never came to my home, amen. Don't no one come here, hallelujah. But I tell you who's here, the presence of the Lord is here. The presence of the Lord is here. I can feel him in the atmosphere. The presence of the Lord is here. The presence of the Lord is here. The power of the Lord. The word of God declared an act. Amen. 2:1, it says that after that, the Holy Ghost have come upon you that you shall receive power. Oh, hallelujah. You got to make your house to become a home. Amen. Your house got to become, amen, your sanctuary. Oh, praise God. That's why you can't allow any and everybody come and do what they gonna do. No. The word of God said to one of the minor prophets, he said, Joshua, he said, ask for me and my house that we shall. Come on. You got to take up a stand. We shall. We will serve the house or the we will serve the Lord. Amen. So I'm grateful, praise God, for the word of God. I'm grateful. Amen. Yes, I am grieving. I had somebody to call me up. Amen. After the demise of my daughter. You know what? A lot of times people say things to you and it doesn't quite make any kind of sense. But I just hear a lot of times I just want to hang the phone. I'm just being transparent. But I just want to say that, they said to me, they said, oh, my goodness, you don't sound like somebody that lost a daughter. I said, well, first of all, you know, I have a relationship in God's word. And I said, my daughter, Cornet, is resting. She, you know, after this, the word of God says, for it is appointed unto man, woman, boy, or girl. Come on, it's in the word of God. For everybody have an appointment. My daughter's appointment was July the 19th, 2026, about 4:52 p.m. on a Sunday afternoon. Glory to God. Everybody, I got an appointment. But after this is judgment, Cornet has been judged already, and I know that her soul is resting. The word of God says, precious in the sight of the Lord are the death of his saints. So, you know, I'm grieving, but I'm not grieving the way that you think that I should be grieving. Oh, yes, hallelujah. I just had some moments of reflection a few days ago. Amen. I was crying so hard as if I could hear the doctor that told me she's gone. People of God, Psalms 103 encouraged me on this one. I hope this passage of scripture will encourage you. Bless the Lord, oh my soul, and all that is within me, bless his holy name. Second verse, bless the Lord, oh my soul, and forget not all his benefits. The third verse, who forgives all your iniquities, who heals all your diseases. And the fourth verse says, who redeems your life from destruction, who crowns you with loving kindness and tender mercy. This verse says, who satisfies your mouth with good things so that your youth is renewed like the eagles. Oh, yes, we got a youthfulness. It's youthfulness in
us. And I read you a five verses of the 103 division of Psalm. The Lord's word is blessed, and be to God who we are serving. Amen. David is saying that, bless the Lord. And we got to say the same thing. We got to bless the Lord. We got to bless them. We got to bless them. Hallelujah. We, you know, he's a God that he forgets not all of his benefits. He forgives all of our iniquities. Amen. Things that are hidden inside, things that need to be gutted out. Amen. These things that need to be hidden sin. Praise God. Amen. Things that we need to get out. David said, purge me with hyssop. And Psalms 51, purge me. Get it out, Lord. Get it out. Come on, unforgiveness before my daughter passed. I said, Cornelia, let it go. Forgive the unforgivable. You know, this people didn't come. People didn't visit. People didn't call. People didn't text. People that deliberately did you wrong. I encourage my daughter, you know, to forgive, you know, and let it go. And I'm grateful to the Lord, amen, that Cornelia Osborne made her election sure. People of God, make your calling an election sure. Amen. I have not done all of my usual shout-outs. Amen. But I have just been so blessed. Amen. And so just encouraged. Amen. With the love and kindness, the overwhelmingly of people of God, people in my circle, people that I didn't know that came. My daughters, two of her high school teachers, Cornelia graduated from DSA. Two of her teachers, Mr. Bogan and Miss Valentine, came, and a partial of the class of 2000 came to say their farewells to my daughter. You all just blessed me. Amen. You made it happen. Praise God. She had a celebratory choir that filled the temple. Oh, praise God. The presence of the Lord was in the house, and I give God all the honor. All glory to God. I give him all praise. Hallelujah. Oh, bless God. Amen. Praise God. The joy of the Lord is my strength today. Amen. Out of my joy is not on a shot of Hennessy or on a wine cooler or a Miller Lite. Amen. Or some weed. Yeah. But my joy is in the Lord. Hallelujah. My joy is in the word of God. Glory to God. The joy of the Lord is still my strength. And I bless the Lord. Amen. That's why I will bless him. Praise God. Amen. Because he said he's going to crown me with love and kindness and tender mercies. And he's going to satisfy my mouth with good things. Hallelujah. So that my youth is renewed like the eagles. Come on. Praise God. Amen. I can't run like I used to when I was a teenager. I used to hopscotch and jump rope and, play those physical games, but as a youth, but I can't do it now. But when the presence of the Lord, amen, take over me, amen, you can do the impossible. But people of God, I just want to thank you all. Thank my own mother, Mother Cora Mitchell, for just her encouraging me to go forward. I want to thank, amen, Sister Charlene and her brother, Eugene Banks, amen, for their sowing their seeds into the 911 ministries and different ones, amen, missionaries, evangelists, praise God, bishops that have came, amen, Pastor Michael Hands, amen, and my cousins and strangers that I didn't even know, they came, they were overwhelmingly, and I thank God for my cousin, Arneva Baby, who sent, amen, a tangible and encouraging seed to help me to make it happen. And you know what, people of God, we need family. We need people. Amen. It's a blessing when people can give and to sow into your life and to make things happen. That's why we need to be nice. We need to be kind. Amen. I bind that mean spirit, that junkyard dog, rough. Spirit, amen. But we got to be loving, kind to all people, amen, because the Lord said that vengeance is his. My time is out, amen. We thank God for all things. We are praying for the WMKM radio family to its entirety. God bless you. This is the 911 Ministries. Encourage
meant to you. Remember, God is exalted. Jesus is Lord, but the devil is defeated all day today, tonight. Tonight at 6:30, amen, we will be in our prayer. Come on, amen. Call me. The information will be at the end. We will be in prayer tonight. God bless you. This is my encouragement to you on today. Wait.

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1: 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Reborn.

Oh, we welcome the Holy Spirit. We welcome God's Holy Spirit. You're welcome, Holy Spirit. Hallelujah.

Oh, I just lift my hands and welcome the Holy Spirit. I just want you to know that Jesus is here because He promised to be here. He said, "Lo, I'm with you always." Amen. Oh, we praise the Lord. We praise Him. We praise Him. Get ready for the word.

0: Well, praise God, praise God. I'm excited to be on the air. I'm excited to just begin to read Psalms 42. We thank God for those who are listening. This will be a blessing to you. This message has been given to me by the Lord. The Lord wants me to preach about hope. That's right, hope. Hope that comes from the Spirit of God. Hope that is within you. Hallelujah. Now, when they talk about hope, having hope in the New Testament, it's connected with the Holy Spirit. Now, in the Old Testament, David talks about having hope, but that still came from the Holy Spirit. In Psalms 42, verse 5, let's read this together. Psalms 42, verse 5. Children, I wait for you to get there. Psalms 42, verse 5. Here we go. Why art thou cast down, O my soul? And why art thou disquieted in me? Hope thou in God, for I shall yet praise him for the help of his countenance. Oh, hallelujah. I know that's kind of old English talking, but let's just read it a few more times so this can get in our spirit. This is Psalms 42, verse 5. Here we go. Why art thou cast down, O my soul? And why are you disquieted in me? Hope thou in God, for I shall yet praise him for the help of his countenance. Oh, I feel the Holy Ghost. Oh, I feel the Holy Ghost. We're just going to go to Romans now, because this is found in Romans 5 and 15. Hallelujah. Praise the Lord. Praise the Lord. Romans 5 and verse 5, it says, and hope maketh not ashamed, because the love of God is shed abroad in our hearts by the Holy Ghost, which is given to us. Hallelujah. We're going to read Romans 5 and 5. Notice we're in verse 5 in both books. 42 verse 5, Romans 5 and 5. God has a way of putting those beautiful coincidences in there. Romans 5, or if you're in Psalms 42, that's verse 5 too. But here we are in Romans 5. Let's read this again. And hope maketh not ashamed, because the love of God is shed abroad in our hearts by the Holy Ghost. I'm going to stay right here. Hallelujah. And hopes maketh not ashamed, because the love of God is shed abroad in our hearts by the Holy Spirit. Now notice that back in Psalms 42, David was saying to his soul, why are you disquieted within me? Why are you sad? Why are you downtrodden? And he said, I shall yet hope in the Lord, right? I'm going to minister now. Those of you, there's somebody listening and you feel hopeless. Hallelujah. Let's just invite the Holy Spirit in for a moment here. We invite you in, Holy Spirit. We invite you in. We invite you in. Touch somebody right now. We invite the Holy Spirit in. Holy Spirit, we invite you in. We invite you in. Oh, hallelujah. We invite the Holy Spirit in right now. I feel my help. The Holy Spirit is here. I may be ministering to only one person, but you know who you are. You feel hopeless. You feel as though you don't have no way out. You feel like the Red Sea is before you and the armies of Pharaoh are behind you. But I want to let you know today, you have the Holy Spirit. The Bible says the Holy Spirit, that's where your hope comes from, through the love of God, through the Holy Spirit within you. Hallelujah. Your hope is in God. Hallelujah. I want you to know today that you do not have to be discouraged. You do not have to be, as David said, disquieted. In other words, where your soul is fainting. I remember there's a scripture where David said, I would have fainted unless I seen the goodness of the Lord in the land of the living. Hallelujah. Just lift your hands right now. I feel the Holy Spirit. God's Spirit is just touching somebody. Oh, hallelujah, hallelujah. God wants you to surrender to his will and be filled with his Spirit continually so you can walk in hope. You're supposed to walk in hope. Hallelujah. So we're going to pray for God to give you hope, and you're going to repent for the spirit of doubt. You're not going to have any doubt about God bringing you out, and you're not going to have any doubt about God moving in your life, okay? Now, we have to recognize that doubt is a sin. It's a mortal sin. It's in the book of Revelations. It says the fearful and unbelieving, right? If you're fearful and unbelieving, you're calling God a liar. Now, I have to name sin because God called me to preach to name sin. So I'm not going to coddle you and say it's okay if you got a little doubt here and there, a little unbelief. No, Jesus said people are lost because of unbelief. Repent and understand that unbelief is a sin. God sees unbelief as you're saying he's a liar. So don't call God a liar. It is a mortal sin. We're going to repent of that right now, and then God is going to move on your behalf. Are you ready to pray? Hallelujah. Just get ready to pray.
1: His death and resurrection. Why should
0: Lord, we lift our hands towards heaven, acknowledging that you are a holy God, a righteous God, a God who answers prayer. And we repent for the sin of unbelief, the sin of fearing our circumstances instead of believing in you. We release the power of the Holy Spirit to hope in you. And we know that we can make it through your power. Now just lift your hands right now. The presence of God is going to descend on you right now. I see healing right now. Lord, let her be healed. There's a young lady. You're going to be healed right now. Be healed in the name of Jesus. Oh, hallelujah. The power of the Holy Spirit. The power of the Holy Spirit is on you. Oh, we thank God for the move of God. Hallelujah. Well, praise the Lord. I just want to make a special announcement. Those of you that love Life in the Word, we want you to support WMKM. Life in the Word is brought to you by WMKM. Hallelujah. We thank God for the staff there. If you have been blessed, feel free to call in and tell them I prayed with that preacher on the air. If you feel like supporting WMKM financially, go ahead and do so. I'm pretty sure that they would welcome that. Hallelujah. We have to support our own. Amen. So if God has done something for you and you feel it within your heart, only by the Holy Spirit, we're not asking. I'm just telling you to obey the Holy Spirit. If the Lord placed it on your heart to say, you know what, I'm going to support WMKM for the gospel on the air, then go ahead and find a way to send resources or whatever financial support, however the Holy Spirit leads you, do it. Hallelujah. And know this, that you will have an eternal reward. Hallelujah. What you do for God will last. Praise the Lord. Well, you know, we have a little bit more time. And so I'm just going to run down the list of sins that we need to repent for. The Bible says, lay aside every sin and weight that does so easily beset us. Is that correct? So we're going to just do a soul check here, right here. That's how the Holy Spirit does. I'm going to call out some sins. If you have committed these sins, repent. Glory to God. Hallelujah. Glory to God. Sins of the flesh. If you are committing a sin of the flesh, it's mortal. Repent of it right now by the power of the Holy Spirit. You know what it is. God knows what you do in secret. If you're committing a sin of the flesh, repent right now. Repent right now. If you're committing a sin in your imagination, repent right now. Hallelujah. Glory to God. Glory to God. If you're committing a sin in your heart, holding grudges and unforgiveness and gossip, and anger, repent of it right now. Hallelujah. Glory to God. I see alcoholism. There's somebody struggling with alcoholism. Lay it on Jesus' feet. God doesn't condemn you. Give it up to Jesus Christ. God will deliver you right now. Drug use, substance abuse, gluttony. We rebuke it right now. Repent of it right now. In the name of Jesus, repent right now. The Bible says, be holy, for I am holy. The Lord wants me to tell some people, you're going to get away from people that are not right. Just begin to ask the Lord to cut away anybody in your life that's not right. Right now, ask the Lord to cut them away. There it is. There it is. Hallelujah. The power of the Lord is here. There's a pastor's wife. You're encouraged to preach the gospel. Continue to preach the gospel. Continue. The anointing is upon you. Continue. The Lord says, I will raise you up even greater, saith the Lord. There's a pastor's wife. I'm raising you up, saith the Lord, to begin to preach more of the word of God. In the mighty name of Jesus, glorify the Lord right now. Pastor, you're going to allow your wife to go even further in her ministry by the power of the Holy Spirit. Hallelujah. Oh, we glorify the Lord right now. There's a general dedication. There's somebody that wants to give their heart to Christ. I feel the anointing right now. Somebody just wants to be saved. Even if you just want to renew your first works over again. Oh, I feel the compassion of the Lord. Hallelujah. Hallelujah. Get ready. Get on your knees and pray. You're going to be getting saved again. Hallelujah. Get ready. Get ready. You can pray these words or let the Holy Spirit lead you. Lord, I rededicate my life to you. And I surrender my life. Forgive me, Lord, for not putting you first. And give me a mind to seek you. And give me a mind to read my Bible. And give me a mind to fellowship with the body of Christ as you lead me. And then, Lord, help me to do my part in the Great Commission and leading others to you. And I will serve you, and I will be faithful to you all the days of my life. In Jesus' mighty name, amen and amen. Father, for everyone that prayed that prayer, I pray that you would lead and guide them in the mighty name of Jesus to a deeper walk with you. Oh, hallelujah, hallelujah. Oh, the presence of God is here. We're just basking in his presence. And I just want to tell that young man, you rededicated your life to the Lord. The Lord's seen you. And as this message goes, don't cast your hope away. You're going to put your hope in Jesus Christ. And the Bible says, and hope maketh not ashamed, because the love of God is shed abroad in our hearts by the Holy Spirit. We pray for the infilling of the Holy Spirit. Receive the Holy Spirit with the evidence of speaking in tongues. Receive it. Go. Receive it. Start speaking now. Go. Start speaking in the name of Jesus. Speak in tongues by the power of the Holy Spirit. Receive the utterance from the Lord. God will give you the utterance. Receive it now. There it is. The move of God is on you right now. The power of the Lord be upon you right now. Oh, we thank you, Jesus. Somebody just glorify the Lord right now for the move of God. Thank you for listening to Life in the Word. God richly bless you.
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4: 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Hallelujah. This is Pastor Skinner, and I'm coming to you with the Good Ground Radio broadcast. God bless you today. Father, in the name of Jesus, Lord God, I thank you for the listening audience. Father, we ask that your hand will be upon them, that your anointing will be with them. Father, I ask that you bless every spiritual, mental, physical, and financial need for your people. Bless them to hear the word. Bless me to speak the word in Jesus' name. God bless you. You know, today is the day the Lord has made. I'm excited and glad in it. Hey, I tell you, how many of you know that life has a way of trying to steal your joy? The bills come. The doctor's report come. The bad news come. Disappointments come. People disappoint you. Sometimes you even disappoint yourself. You know, the enemy knows something that many believers forget. If he cannot steal your salvation, he'll try to steal your joy. Because if he steals your joy, he weakens your faith, he weakens your praise, he weakens your prayer, he weakens your witness. That's why Nehemiah declared that the joy of the Lord is your strength. In the word of God in Nehemiah 8:10, notice he didn't say happiness. He didn't say your money. He didn't say your family. He didn't say your circumstances. He said the joy of the Lord is your strength. And that's important for you to know. The joy of the Lord is your strength. Let's discover why. Understanding biblical joy. Joy is gladness, delight, cheerful, rejoicing, calm, confidence, a settled happiness rooted in God. Joy is not emotional excitement. Joy is scripture confidence. Happiness depends on happenings. Joy depends upon the Lord. Happiness changes. Joy remains. Happiness says, I'll smile when things get better. Joy says, I'll praise God until things get better. Hallelujah. Romans 14, verse 17. Hallelujah. And it says, for the kingdom of God is not eating and drinking, but righteousness and peace and joy in the Holy Ghost. Joy is the believer's makeup. Joy is part of the new birth experience. Joy is part of that abundant life. Galatians 5:22 tells us joy is not manufactured. It's the fruit of the Holy Spirit. The fruit of the Holy Spirit. The fruit of the Holy Spirit. Joy is in you. If you have the Holy Ghost, joy is in you. Why are you so downtrodden? Why are you so irritable? Why come you? How come you can't have a smile and be happy like the sun is shining in your heart? The Holy Spirit lives in you, so joy lives in you. Now, the background of Nehemiah, before we celebrate Nehemiah, chapter 8, verse 10, we need to understand the setting. Israel had returned from 70 years of captivity. Jerusalem walls had been rebuilt. Ezra stood and read the word of God. When the people heard God's word, they began to cry, not because they were condemned, but because they realized how far they have drifted. Instead of allowing them to remain in sorrow, Nehemiah interrupted their mourning. He said, this day is holy. Do not grieve. The joy of the Lord is your strength. You know, sometimes conviction is meant to produce restoration, not condemnation. God doesn't bring us to his word to leave us broken. He brings us to restore us, to restore our joy. Now, what I want you to do is look at Psalm 16:11. I want you to know joy comes from God's presence. In Psalm 16:11, the word of God says, you will show me the path of life. In your presence is the fullness of joy. At your right hands are pleasures forevermore. I want you to notice God doesn't merely give joy. His presence produces joy. The closer you stay to Jesus, the stronger your joy becomes. People often say, I've lost my joy. Maybe the greater question is, have I drifted from his presence? You don't recover joy through entertainment. Let me tell you, that's not going to happen. You recover joy through worship. Not through another vacation, but through another visitation from the Lord. Not another party, but another prayer meeting. The presence of God restores what life has stolen. When you experience God's presence, something begins changing inside of us. We begin seeing God's goodness everywhere. That naturally produces gratitude. You know, something about your experience in God's goodness, you have a gratitude, an attitude of gratitude, and gratitude protects your joy. I want you to look at Philippians 4. Philippians chapter 4, verse 4 through 7. I want you to see what this scripture is saying. It tells us, rejoice in the Lord always. And again, I say rejoice. Be anxious for nothing, but in everything, by prayer and supplication, with thanksgiving, let your requests be made known to God. Now, I want to tell you something. Paul writes these words from a prison. Isn't that something? He said, rejoice in the Lord always. And again, I say rejoice. He's not writing from a beach or from the palace, but from a prison. Yet, he says, rejoice in the Lord always. Then he explains how. Prayer, thank God, trust him. Then the peace of God guards your heart. Praise changes your perspective. You know, so when you praise, something about God inhabiting your praises, and if he inhabit your praises, that means you're in his presence. And then guess what? In his presence is the fullness of joy. Sometimes people say, I don't want to praise God. Something on the inside, your flesh don't want to praise God when you're going through. But my goodness, if you muster up a praise, all you have to do is look back through the telescope of time, how God brought you through some things from your early existence unto now, how he healed your body, how he saved your children, how

And guess what? When you praise God, it changes your perspective. Complaining magnifies the problem. Thanksgiving magnifies God. Every believer has a reason to praise. If God never did another thing, Calvary is enough. The cross is enough. His life, his death, burial, and resurrection to give you new life is enough. If he never opened another door, salvation is enough. When gratitude becomes your lifestyle, joy becomes your strength. Oh my God, you ought to rejoice. Lift up your head, roll back your shoulder, and say, this is the day the Lord has made. I shall rejoice and be glad in it. Joy, unspeakable joy, and full of glory. You need to confess your joy. I tell you, I had a job one time. It was a horrible job. I have gotten out of the military, and I took this job, and it was horrible. They were racist, and it was just horrible, I felt. And then I had a conversion, and I received the Lord Jesus, and he told me to keep the negative thing out of my mouth. So every morning before I went to that job, I would say, this is the day the Lord has made. I shall rejoice and be glad in it. The joy of the Lord is my strength. I have joy, unspeakable joy, and full of glory. Hallelujah. I tell you, my goodness, I had joy. I had a pep in my step and a spring in my walk. I was skipping through that job. And you know, the job didn't change, but I changed. How my perspective changed. God was with me. And all of a sudden, the radiance of joy drew people to me. I started getting favor because I start maintaining my joy. I start receiving my joy. I start cultivating my joy. You know, the joy of the Lord is your strength. You know, when gratitude becomes a lifestyle, joy becomes your strength. But what happens when life still becomes painful? Does joy disappear? No. No, joy doesn't disappear. This is where God's joy becomes supernatural. Now, joy sustains us through difficult seasons. Now, joy is not denial. We're not denying anything. Joy is dependence. You can have tears and still have joy. You can hurt and still have joy. You can grieve and still have joy, because joy is deeper than emotions. Psalms 126. I want you to look at that. See, these scriptures, I want you to look at with your own eyes. Always look at it and let the word minister to you in your devotional time. Write the scriptures down and meditate. If you need joy, these are scriptures you should write down. Psalms 126, verse 2 and 3. 2 and 3. Then our words was filled with laughter, and our tears and our tongue with singing. Why? It said, then our mouth was filled with laughter and our tongues with singing. Because God turned captivity into freedom. Somebody here today has survived things that should have destroyed you, but God sustained you. The same God who brought you through before will bring you through again. Joy is not pretending everything is okay. Joy is believing God remains faithful. God wants you to know that he has your back. Hallelujah. You get excited. You know, the word says, fight the good fight of faith. There's no fight that's good unless you know the outcome. You ought to know you have the victory already. Don't worry about it. It's already all right. Rejoice. Praise God until that thing come to pass. Magnify him in the midst of your pain and sorrow, and get your joy on. No, joy grows through your obedience to God. I want you to turn to John and write this down. Turn to John chapter 15. Verses 9 through 11. And the word of God says,

If you keep my commandments, you will abide in my love. These things have I spoken to you, that my joy may remain in you, and that your joy may be full. Notice what the Lord Jesus said. Notice the order: love, obedience, joy. Many people chase joy while overlooking obedience. You know, you want joy, but you want to avoid obedience. But joy follows surrender. Holiness isn't misery. Holiness is freedom. Obedience doesn't steal joy. Obedience multiplies joy. You know, joy is what you need to carry on and to go on. Stop looking at the bad news. Stop complaining about these politicians. Stop complaining about the prices. It's not helping. But look to the hills from whence your help come from. Look, keep your mind on him, and he will keep you in perfect peace. When joy fills a believer, it never stays hidden. Joy becomes contagious. You know, I've been around people who were negative all the time, and it's just like they dump weights on you. Everything is bad. Everything is terrible. This and that. Complain about everything. No grateful. It dumps on you. And I've been around people like myself that's excited about life, excited about this Lord Jesus, just have joy, and it becomes contagious. Joy becomes our witness. I want you to look at Psalms 126 again, 2 and 3, verses 2 and 3. The word of God says, then they said among the nations, the Lord has done great things for them. See, people notice, not because Israel talked louder, but because Israel rejoiced louder. The world is watching believers. They expect us to panic like everyone else. They expect us to complain like everyone else. But when we continue praising, continue loving, continue serving, continue trusting, our lives becomes evidence that Jesus is alive. People are attracted to authentic joy, not a fake smile, but genuine peace. Hallelujah. God wants you to walk in the joy that he has given to you, to cultivate that. If you're a believer, you have the fruit of joy residing in you. If you're in the kingdom and have the Holy Ghost, the Bible said peace, joy, and righteousness is in the Holy Ghost. I want you to know joy is a healing power, the healing power of joy. Turn to me to Proverbs 17, verse 22. I want you to look at that with your own eyes. Look at it. I want you to see it. I want you to get your joy so you can be liberated, emancipated, free from depression, free from the tension and anxiety that you're all bottled up, you're frustrated, free from sickness and disease. I want you to get your joy on and have a happy heart. Look at Proverbs 17 and 22. The word of God says, a merry heart doeth good like medicine. Isn't that something? A merry heart. A merry heart means a joyful and cheerful heart. It means joy. Let's say it like this. A joyful heart does good like medicine. The word of God says a merry heart doeth good like medicine. God created our minds, and bodies to work together. See, stress weakens. Fear exhausts. Bitterness poisons. But joy heals. A cheerful heart doesn't ignore reality. It chooses to trust God's promises above present circumstances. God wants you to be empowered, to be impacted by his joy, by his love, to love him, to obey him. Your strength isn't found in your education.
your money, your connection, or even your own determination. It's not found in your talents. You know, people might boast on it and you might be proud of your talents and all that, but your strength comes from the Lord. When you stay in His presence, joy grows. When you become thankful, joy grows. When you obey Him, joy grows. When you trust Him through hardship, joy grows. And when joy grows, strength grows, because the joy of the Lord is your strength. You know, the Word of God says in 2 Corinthians 3:17 that for where the Spirit of the Lord is, there's freedom, there's liberty, emancipation. And in His presence, in Psalm 16 and 11, says, in His presence, there is the fullness of joy. God wants you to have that fullness of joy. He wants you to be healed. He wants you to walk in strength and power, in the power of His might. Sometimes you look at some Christians, they're just so blank and so natural. They talk a good talk, but you see there's a hidden bondage of sadness and loneliness and grief and confusion. You see that. See, they're missing the ingredients of joy. They haven't been obeying the Lord to walk in the love for His commandments and receiving that joy. David said, restore the joy of my salvation. Hallelujah. If you're not walking in your joy today, God wants you to understand that He's giving you the option to walk in obedience and feel the fulfillment of joy, to get your prayers answered, that your joy may be fulfilled, to see the glory of God in your life, to honor His presence and be in His presence and praise Him in the midst of your struggle, praise Him in the midst of your sickness, praise Him in the midst of your depression, praise Him, and guess what? He will inhabit your praise. All of a sudden, you start praising God and magnifying Him, saying, Lord, You're good. Your mercy endure forever. I bless You. You're a great God. You're a mighty God. You're all-loving God, omnipotent God. Lord God,

the Lord has made. Lord, I rejoice and be glad in it. You have made me glad. You have made me happy. You have made me to laugh. I am strong in you and the power of your might. You need to confess your joy. Get your joy on. Bless his name. Magnify him. Let him inhabit your praise. Hallelujah. Don't just sit there like those lepers said. Why sit here lest we die? You need to get up. Praise God. Praise him while you're cooking. Praise him while you're looking at TV. Just bless his name. Hallelujah. And when you think about what God has done for you, hallelujah, no matter how little, and you start thinking back and all the way up to now, it'll put a praise, an attitude, a gratitude in your heart, and you will magnify him. And that thing which is trying to hold you back, guess what? You won't even know where it went, because you praising God and you thinking on him, thinking on his goodness, trusting him more, relying on him, because the joy of the Lord is your strength. God wants you to praise him. Praise is for you. Didn't it say in his presence is the fullness of joy? And if you praise him, he's going to inhabit your praises. And guess what? That means God wants you to have joy. Didn't Jesus say he wants his joy to remain in you? So obey his commandments and love him, and his joy will remain in you. God is not withholding joy from you. Hallelujah. Man, I'd rather have joy than a whole lot of things, because if I have joy, I'm going to have strength to get the things and know the things I need. When I have joy, I'm going to have clarity of mind and focus and precision, so I can think on those things that are just pure, honest, and of a good report. When I get the joy, guess what? My mind is on the Lord and I'm held in perfect peace. Rejoice in the Lord always. And again, I say rejoice. That's what the scripture said in Philippians. God wants you to praise him, to magnify him. Don't you know when you praise him, it steals the enemy? The enemy is so confused when you praise God, because he's throwing everything at you. And how dare you say, oh, bless the Lord, you're good, you're great, you're mighty. The enemy step back and scratch his head and confused. I can tell you the enemy is confused. The scripture says the enemy is confused. In Chronicles, Jehoshaphat was coming against an army that no man could number. And he prayed to God. Then a prophet rose up after the prayer and said, thus said the Lord, you need not fight in this battle, for this battle is not yours, but it's the Lord. And you know what Jehoshaphat did? Hallelujah. He sent the praisers out before them. He went to battle, but he didn't send the shieldsmen and the swordsmen out. He sent the praisers. And the Bible says that they start praising the Lord and praising him, and their enemy start killing themselves. They were so confused, and all Israel did was go and pick up the riches and the spoils. Don't you know your praise will confuse the enemy? It will stop him. It will give you a deliverance. It will make him get back, because he threw this thing on you, and your praise is knocking it off you.

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3: Talk to you about some things as, how many know that God has, the scripture says something to the effect that when we humble ourselves under the mighty hand of God, that he will exalt us, and it makes a statement about in due time. And there's another scripture that deals with the fact that there's, you know, to continue to do good, you know, you're going to sow and then you're going to reap in due season. In other words, there's a time for everything. As the preacher brought out, there's a time to do this, time to do that, and there's a time for everything. When God created the system for the earth, he put us in a, I would say he locked us into time. And time is very precious, whether you realize it or not. It's a valuable asset. And sometimes you don't recall how much of an asset it is until you don't have as much as you would like to have. And every single day we're spending it. We're spending our time doing something or going somewhere. And in this case, as we spend time, we never get it back. That's how valuable it is. And I come to realize you can't save time. You can't save time. Time is constantly going on. And so you have to be a very discretionary individual, a prudent person on how you spend it, because you don't get it back and you can't save it. And so God set us up that he uses time to create and to bring changes in our lives. And it talks about the different seasons, and it talks about the idea that some things are temporal. In other words, they're not permanent. Some of the trials that you're going through and the tests that you have, they're not permanent, they're temporary. And they're going to change. The conditions that you have, that you may have or you may be dealing with, they're going to change. And it's all because of time. And so God is the one who's orchestrating everything that's going to happen in time based on his story or history. He has already planned what's going to happen tomorrow and what is going to be allowed next week, next month. He already knows where you're going to be at in 2 years from now, 5 hours, 32 seconds. He already knows. He knows the very hairs on your head, if you have some. He has counted all of them. And the moment they change, he keeps a count. Everything that we do is written in a book. All our actions and all of our deeds. Every word that you speak, you will give an account of it. Every one. This is how precise God is, that when he does things, he does it in such a precise moment that you cannot miss that it's him. You cannot miss the fact that that had to be God, because there's no way that that could have occurred like it did at the time that it did, at the need that I had, at the disposition I was in, and then bring it to this result. It couldn't be nobody but God. And so many times we don't see him like we want to see him, but he does show up. And it's our responsibility that when he does show up, to recognize, number one, that it is him. And number two, at least say thank you. Let me draw your attention here to the book of St. Luke, chapter number 2, verse number 41. Now his parents went to Jerusalem every year at the feast of the Passover. And when he was 12 years old, referring to Jesus, they went up to Jerusalem after the custom of the feast. And when they had fulfilled the days, as they returned, the child Jesus tarried behind in Jerusalem. And Joseph and his mother knew it not. But they, supposing him to be have been in the company, went a day's journey. And they sought him among their kinfolk and acquaintances. And when they found him not, they turned back again to Jerusalem seeking for him. And it came to pass that after 3 days they found him in the temple, sitting in the midst of the teachers, both hearing them and asking them questions. And all that heard him were amazed at his understanding and answers. And when they saw him, they were astonished. And his mother said unto him, "Son, why hast thou dealt with us? Behold, thy father and I have sought thee sorrowing." And he said to them, "How is it that ye sought me? Know ye not that I must be about my father's business?" And they understood not the saying which he spoke unto them. So here we find Jesus. They're doing what they are accustomed to doing. And then Jesus, something happened. That when they begin to take their return trip to go back home, Jesus saw and he recognized a need to stay where he was. Letting you know that when we begin to become about our Father's business, there's going to be two time elements that's going to be involved. The timing that everybody else has for you and the timing that your Father has for you. There are times where God will put you on a timeline that is not acceptable to other people. They're going to want you to be here or want you to be there. But anytime you have to be up and about your Father's business, God will put you on a different timeline and people will not understand. He said, "Don't you know that I must be about my Father's business?" And they did not understand what he was talking about. When you as a Christian begin to flow in the spirit and begin to operate in the things of God, the carnal man does not receive the things of God. Amen. Neither will he understand your ways or your methods or your choices or decisions. Yes. Yes. And so many times that we're doing things and God begins to lay his hand upon us providentially and begin to move us in places and areas that we thought not. We didn't plan to be there. But God begins to move us because he has a time for things to happen in our lives. There are people that are set in motion to get something from you, but you don't know it yet. And it's not up to you to know when that time is. It is the architect's season to do what he wants to do. God is in control. Turn to your neighbor and tell him God is in control. Regardless of what it looks like and what people are saying, and even how you may feel, God is yet in control. And at any time he decides to change whatever needs to be changed, he will change it. This is why we shouldn't sweat and we shouldn't be overly concerned about what's not happening in our lives. Our ultimate trust is not in the system of man, it's not in the system of this world. It is not in the system of our jobs. It is not in the relationships that we're connected with. It is not in the system of the haters. And they do have a system. They don't show up until you get blessed. They don't show up until something good happens in your life. And that's when they are designed to show up. But God knows how to work things together, as the scripture says, for whose good. Okay, I got half the church know that it's for their good. God knows how to work it out for whose good? For our good. Whatever is going on in our world, in our life, God knows how to work it out. Amen. And not just work it out, but work all things together for our good. And so God is always working on a time schedule. And so I want you to go over here to the book of Acts, chapter number 8. The book of Acts, chapter number 8. I want to talk to you. I want to begin to talk to you about some things. This week, I want to challenge you to listen, because I believe that the Spirit of God is going to lead you this week. If you haven't been led in a long time, don't sweat it. This week you're going to be led by the Spirit of God. The most important thing is that I believe that the Spirit of God is going to lead you in a way of interception. Interception. And when I say interception, you know, my mind goes to football. When they're throwing that pass, and then all of a sudden somebody out of the blue, not planned, but someone out of the blue comes in and intercepts that ball that was thrown. When the interception occurs, it throws the plan of the opponent completely off. And God wants to use you to make an interception. The devil don't know what's getting ready to happen, but God doesn't leave us in the dark. And so he's letting you know, as his children, listen, you're about to make an interception this week. The devil don't know it, and some people don't know it, but it's about to take place, because I know all things. And so I want to share with you some notes and some things that you can do and to position you so that you can be a part of that Bible interception that God wants to do. And I want to use some passages of scripture. I have three passages of scriptures that I want to use here on this morning. And the first one I want to talk about is here in the book of Acts, chapter number 8. And it's Philip. Philip the deacon. Because according to the scriptures, he's not an evangelist yet. He was one of the chosen seven to take care of the church and the needs of the church. Paul began to do what he was doing, and then he was creating havoc in the community in Jerusalem, and everyone began to spread out preaching the gospel the way God intended for it to be. And so we find that in verse number 3. Verse number 4 talks about they were scattered everywhere preaching the word. And then verse number 5, it says, and then Philip went down to the city of Samaria, and he preached Christ unto them. And the people with one accord gave heed unto those things which Philip spoke, hearing and seeing the miracles which he did. For unclean spirits came crying with a loud voice, came out of many that were possessed with them, and many taken with palsy, and that were lame were healed. And there was a great joy, and there was great joy in that city, because Philip the deacon was in the city preaching the gospel that they had not heard. Miracles were wrought. Things were happening. They could see the move of God. There was evidence of the move of God. People were coming into his presence one way and leaving out another way, because of the anointing of God that was upon this man. And he did not have the title of a pastor, a preacher. In other words, God will use you in the state that you're in with the title or no title. But because you are a believer in the gospel of Jesus Christ, God will use you just like he used Philip the deacon. Now, there are certain things that was going on in the city, and you can read a little bit more about that, about Simon, etc. And I don't want to use that or get into that, because that's not my focus. Philip is now in a revival, as we can call it that. And then when they in Jerusalem heard that Philip had done what he did and God was moving in that particular area, then that's when Peter and John came to that particular area. And then we find Philip, now that the apostles were there, and something that was noted, it was the fact that the apostles were the ones who laid hands and caused them to receive the Holy Ghost. Philip, the deacon, created the miracles or allowed the miracles to take place by the preaching of the gospel and etc. But they were only baptized in water. They were not filled with the Holy Ghost until the apostles came. And when the apostles came, they laid hands on those individuals. And then the package was complete. To believe in Jesus is one thing. To be baptized is another. And to be filled with the Holy Spirit is yet another. And so the package became complete when they were filled with the Spirit of God. And I believe that every believer, regardless of what your background is, need to be filled with the Holy Spirit. So that he has a greater opportunity to lead you in this world, in this life. When the Spirit of God fills you up, he begins to, if I would use the word, dominate over your old nature. Your old nature has a propensity to do certain things. But if you want different, if you want your life changed, if you want something different than your past, then the filling of the Holy Spirit will assist you to make that a reality in your life. You've been trying to make change happen. You've been saying, I want change to happen. Well, here's a way to change can happen. To seek God for his unspeakable gift, the gift of the Holy Spirit. And he will bless you to be filled with the Spirit of God. They laid hands. Immediately they were filled. And the Bible went on to say that Philip, now that the revival is going on, something happened in verse number 26. It says, and an angel of the Lord spoken to Philip saying, arise and go towards the south unto the way that goeth down to Jerusalem, from Jerusalem to Gaza, which is desert. So here this man of God has been doing all this in one place. And then the angel speaks to him and says, go down to the desert. Leaving the populated people where the miracles were wrought, and now go down to the desert. Sometimes when God is leading you by his Spirit, it doesn't make sense. So for those who are very inquisitive, they always want to know everything, I'm giving you a little hint. You will not know everything when God is leading you by his Spirit. But for certain, you will hear his voice. And you will recognize what he has placed upon your heart to do. It will be very clear as to say what is the move to make. You just may not understand why the move is being challenged to you to make. And so what we find here, the Spirit says, or the angel says, go down here to the south. Now, here Jerusalem, I don't have a map, but if Jerusalem was right here, Samaria was up here. And Gaza was down here. So he says, go down towards Gaza in the desert where there is nothing at all. Nothing at all. In verse number 26, what we find is that when the Spirit of God speaks, you need to recognize that when he speaks to you, he's actually giving you an assignment. When God speaks to you and says, I need you to do this, or I want you to do this, or he lays something upon your heart, consider it an assignment. If you would begin to focus your mind to understand that I'm on assignment from God, just like Jesus, he was there and he was on an assignment from God, and that became the priority. Because many times our priorities are all mixed up because there's so many things pulling upon us. We got to do work. We got to do family. We got to do bills. We got to do a maintenance of this. And we got to do all this stuff. And there's so many things pulling. The moment that God speaks to you, you are on an assignment. And that comes above everything that you have to do. When you begin to understand that when God speaks to you, it's an assignment, you yourself would now put everything down lower beyond the assignment that God has placed upon you. This is priority. In other words, when you understand this, everything else that is not part of the assignment, God already got it taken care of because he saw the assignment before you even got it. So he has frozen everything. Don't worry about a thing. Don't say, well, I was going to do this. Don't worry about it. God got that while he's giving you this. The assignment was very important. What you may know, you may not know, but you will hear what the assignment is. So in verse number 27, it says, and he arose and he went. Now, the narrator is giving us verse number 27. He said, now behold, while Philip the deacon was going down here to Gaza, it says that there was an Ethiopian, a eunuch of great authority under Candace, queen of the Ethiopians, who had the charge of all her treasure and had come to Jerusalem to worship. So here he is. He's in Jerusalem to worship. Philip is up there in Samaria preaching the gospel. The Spirit of God tells, or the angel tells Philip, go down to Gaza, which is over here, which indicate that the timing of it is that the Ethiopian is no longer in Jerusalem, but he's actually on his way back to Ethiopia, and he's going to pass by Gaza. So here the Ethiopian is going down here, and Philip is now coming down here to make a interception. And those of you who know the scripture, you already know what happened. But it says here that verse number 28, it says, and he was returning and sitting in his chariot, and he was doing what? He was reading Isaiah the prophet. Now he was a worshiper. He was interested in spiritual things. And many of you are interested in spiritual things, or you should be interested in spiritual things. And you may need an interception to embellish what you already have. God may have given you a word in your prayer closet, and then God wants to bring somebody else to bring an interception into your life to give you confirmation of the word that you heard that they don't know anything about, to strengthen your faith in what he said that he's going to do, to assure you that everything is taken care of and is going to work out just fine. Now, here he's going down. It says in verse number 29, it says, then the Spirit said unto Philip, go near and join yourself to this chariot. And Philip, he ran to him, and he heard him read the prophet Isaiah. He heard him reading the prophet Isaiah. Now, I need a musician. I need you to help me out with this. There's a word called a cue in music. And anytime that there's a song that's getting ready to be played, in most cases, the musician gives an introduction. What I want you to do, I want you to give me a song that you're going to play with an introduction. What's the name of the song? Anything. The Lord's Prayer. Okay. All right. Okay. Okay. All right. So I missed the cue. Okay. All right. Thank you very much. That's enough right there. Thank you. This week, what I want you to do, I want you to listen for your cue. I just gave you an example of how to miss it. Now, there are certain situations where the musician, he would play the introduction for the song, and then he would throw the cue in there, and when the singer misses it, he'll revert back and he'll do it again because they missed it. The cue only supposed to come one time. Don't look for a repeat this week. Listen for the cue. Because you're going to turn to your neighbor and tell them, you are going to be led by the Spirit of God this week. You're going to be led by the Spirit of God. And to prepare you for being led by the Spirit of God, you got to listen for the cue. So here we find, and let me just kind of say what that word means. When I say the word cue, I'm talking about it's going to be a signal. It's a signal that there was a frame here that he was creating, and I should have known at the end of the measure, at the end of the frame, when I should have came in. There's a signal, and that signal will indicate it's time to take action. It's used to prompt another event. So as it was, as he began to sing, play the song, the cue was to change it from just hearing music to hearing my voice. Another event was going to take place at the cue. Do y'all hear what I'm saying? It's also what we consider to be a gesture by a conductor signaling the entrance of a performer. So if we had a conductor and there was, you know, many of you who had instruments, at a certain point, this is where you come in. Everybody don't come in, but you come in. And this is what you need to understand, that yes, I'm giving this message out to all of you all, but you need to listen for your cue. When you come in to bring a change to an event this week. All right. It's also considered to be a hint. If you're listening, you will hear your hint. Now let's go over here back to the scripture. It says in verse number 29, the Spirit of God says to him, go near and join yourself into this chariot. And Philip, he ran there to him, and this was his cue. Now I need you to understand this.

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Until next time, on behalf of Pastor Wade A. Bell Sr., keep the

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Sometimes I get desperate and I say it like this. 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

Aleluia, aleluia, aleluia, aleluia, aleluia. Falling in love with Jesus. Glory be to God.

He leads me beside still waters. He restoreth my soul. When you become a believer, your spirit is made right. And sometimes, the soul doesn't get the notice. It has a hole in it due to things that's happened in the past. Hurt, abuse, molestation. But we want to speak to you today and tell you that God wants to heal the hole in your soul. Some people's actions are not because their spirit is wrong, but it's because the past has left a hole in their soul. May this wisdom help you get over your past and remind you that God wants to heal the hole in your soul. I have my sister, Leandria, here. She's going to help me share this wisdom and tell

It is so. Amen. 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So I'm speaking for all of you listening, starting here, starting now. The things that hurt you in the past won't control your future.

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0: God, what a mighty, awesome God we serve. I tell you, it's a beautiful day here in the city of Detroit, and I think almost downtown where I am. Amen. And I thank God for another day, another opportunity to tell him thanks. Amen. And to minister his word to his people. Amen. Don't want anyone to be upset. I know things are happening and so many different things than what I know I'm used to. But I want you to know and want to encourage you that God is still on the throne. God is still in charge. No matter who say what, how much, when, and all of that, God is still in charge. Amen. Amen. Before I start, I would like to have a word of prayer. And again, if anyone would have a prayer request, you can call me or you can leave a message at the radio station, I believe. But my number is area code 313-657-5237. And maybe you can just shoot me an email, okay, or send me a message at that particular telephone number. But let us pray, and then we'll go into our lesson. Father, in the name of Jesus, we come and we thank you for this day. We thank you for all of our blessings seen and those unseen. We thank you for your grace. We thank you for your mercy. We thank you, Heavenly Father, because you are in charge. No matter what man say, oh God, you are the one who are in charge, and we say thank you. We thank you that weapons that's formed against us according to your word shall not prosper. We thank you because we know who we are and whose we are, oh God, and that with your stripes, Heavenly Father, we are healed, or with the stripes of your Son in 1 Peter 2:24, we are healed. Thank you because we know that we are children of God, oh God, and we can read about that in Romans 8:16. I know a lot of times people forget or they don't know who they are. They don't know whose they are in the name of Jesus, but you have chosen each and every one of us, even before we were in our mother's womb and our father's loins. You have the last word over everything that we do or say. And for that, we just say thank you. We bless your name and we praise your name. Father, we thank you now and we ask these and all blessings in Jesus' name. Amen. Amen. If you will, turn your Bibles to Galatians, the 5th chapter, and we will read from the 1st down through the 16th, 17th verse. Amen. Talking about Paul, his journey to the church of Galatia, amen, called Galatians, amen. And we know this particular area, it is still there over in the Middle East by Asia Minor, and that particular area, amen. And the land may have been rezoned, if you will, or changed, but some of the names are still there, and we thank God, amen, amen. So just read along with me from Galatians, the 5th chapter, beginning from verses 1 through 17, all right? Stand fast, therefore, in the liberty wherewith Christ hath made us free, and be not entangled again with the yoke of bondage. Behold, I, Paul, say unto you, that if ye be circumcised, Christ shall profit you nothing. For I testify again to every man that is circumcised, that he is a debtor to do the whole law. Christ is become of no effect unto you, whosoever of you are justified by the law. Ye are fallen from grace. For we through the Spirit wait for the hope of righteousness by faith. For in Jesus Christ neither circumcision availeth anything, nor uncircumcision, but faith which worketh by love. Ye did run well. Who did hinder you that ye should not obey the truth? This persuasion cometh out of him that calleth you. A little leaven leaveneth the whole lump. I have confidence in you through the Lord that ye will be none otherwise minded. But he that trouble you shall bear his judgment, whosoever he is. And I, brethren, if I yet preach circumcision, why do I yet suffer persecution? Then is the offense of the cross ceased. I would they were even cut off which trouble you. 13, 14, 15, 16, and 17. For brethren, ye have been called unto liberty. Only use not liberty for an occasion to the flesh, but by love serve one another. For all the law is fulfilled in one word, even in this: thou shalt love thy neighbor as thyself. But if ye bite and devour one another, take heed that ye be not consumed one of another. This I say then, walk in the Spirit, and ye shall not fulfill the lust of the flesh. For the flesh lusteth against the Spirit, and the Spirit against the flesh. And these are contrary the one to the other, so that you cannot do the things that you would. Amen. And today we want to talk about freedom. Amen. In a few months, we will be celebrating what we call 4th of July, celebrating our freedom. Amen. But I want to talk about a new freedom, another freedom, and that is freedom in Christ Jesus. So what does that mean? Does that really mean that we're free to do what we want to do? You know, as the song used to say, it's your thing, do what you want to do. Are we really free to do all of that? No. But we have liberty in Christ Jesus to live that life that he has called for us to live. Amen. We have freedom to serve him, to praise him, to worship him. Amen. And I know that in some places they can't do that, but God has privileged us here in America that we can. If you're living in circumstances where you can't study or you can't read, amen, then ask God to show you where to go as far as your personal life is, if you will. Amen. You may have to go outside. You may have to go under the tree. You may have to do whatever it is, just walking. Amen. But we are free in the Lord. And who made us free was it the Liberty 4th of July? What was it that made us free? Amen. In regardless, we can't do everything that we want to do, but we are free. We are free in our hearts and in our minds. Whether you're behind prison walls in a convalescent home, or you in a domestic violence situation, to situation where you can't, but just know that God is good, amen. And Paul is telling the people of Galatia, they were in Galatia, and as I said, this was near Asia Minor, amen. And there were a lot of things going on in this particular community. There were a lot of sinning going on. There were a lot of civil wars that was going on at this particular time. A lot of fighting. There were a lot of things going on as it is today. A lot of idol worshiping going on. A lot of lifting up, trying to make a man a king, that was going on. Amen. And some, soldiers were still killing people for worshiping and praising God. You know, people were arguing in the church about circumcision because this was what the text that God gave Abraham. And you can read about that in Genesis, which means the beginning, Genesis, the 17th chapter. God was, he told Moses, Abraham, he told them to circumcise the male people, the men, amen. And the foreskin was to be offered unto God, amen. And this was to set them apart from others who were idol worshiping, amen. But I just come this evening to tell you that all of us, God would love for all of us, not just men to circumcise you know, have the circumcision as a little boy, baby, or whatever, as a little boy, to offer the foreskin, as I said, to him, as a pledge, if you will. But I just want to say it in a different way. That God want all of us to circumcise our hearts, circumcise our minds, amen. Cut away the world. Cut away the things that we used to do. Cut away the depression. Cut away the anxiety. Cut away all of the stealing, the doping, the drugging, the alcoholism, the fornication and the adultery. Or cut away all of those things from our behaviors, from our hearts, from our minds, and present our bodies, what? As a living sacrifice unto the Lord and serve him only. And Paul is telling the people of Galatia, you know, he's telling them, don't be entangled again with the yoke of bondage. You know, don't just want to be in with the in crowd, if you will. And I know that the temptation is everywhere. Amen. The way that, you know, people dress, the way that they carry on, the way society say it's okay, it's your thing, do what you want to do. But regardless of that, we as people of God, we should not do things that will bring shame to the name of the Lord. Amen. God told us, he told us in his word that we were more than conquerors. And somebody say, well, it's hard. Well, it's not hard if you in our Lord and Savior Jesus Christ, because he told us in his word in 1 Peter 5:7, we are to cast all of our cares upon him. Why? Because he cares for us. And we are different. Amen. It's not a sorority, if you will, but when I was growing up and we had our little groups and all of that, you know, even with the football players, the basketball players, the baseball players, even in sports, people wear different uniforms to what? To identify who they are. Their name is on there. There's a number, and what organization that they are with, what, if you will. So God wants us to, not, we can do it outwardly, but he wants us to do it mostly where? Inwardly, in our hearts. People should know the fruit that we bear by our spirit. Amen. And Paul is telling them, he says, circumcision, just because you're circumcised, and you're doing it, but you're doing it as unto the Lord. If you're doing it for any other reason, it's not profiting you anything, men or women. People, children of God, when we circumcise our heart, cut away that hatred, cut away all of those, we've been grieving a long time. It's time to give it over to the Lord. And I know that it's hard. Amen. But God wants us to submit ourselves unto him. Amen. Why? Because we belong to him. And Paul is telling the people, in Galatia, he's telling them, for in Jesus Christ, neither circumcision, you gain anything, for there's no benefit in being circumcised, for when we place our faith in Christ, there's no benefit in being circumcised or being uncircumcised, the New Living Translation says. What is important is faith, and that's why I started off saying that we need to circumcise our hearts. In that way, we're free to express that particular circumcision in love. And you know, in treating people like we want to be treated, whether we know them or not, amen. It's not so much as an outward appearance, if you will, but it's the inward appearance that we need to circumcise our thoughts, circumcise our hearts. If it does not measure up, if it's not the word of God, then it doeth no good. Amen. Because as I said, I believe last week, you can speak in tongues all you want and then turn around and cuss me out speaking in English. That's not good. and that is not of God, amen. But we are new creatures, if you will. In 2 Corinthians 5 and 17 tell us that we are new creatures in Christ Jesus. We are not the same. And I hear Christians say, well, I've been this way all my life. Well, something should change when you give your life to the Lord, your heart, your mind, your spirit, the way you live, the way you walk, the way you talk, the way you carry yourself. Amen. You are a new creature. We should not praise, if you will, to look like the world, because we are different. Amen. We're in a group all to ourselves, if you will, just like the Pistons and the Tigers and all of these others. You know, they don't switch up, as far as I know, uniforms and all of that. No. So we need to stop switching up on who we are and whose we are according to, you know, what group we're with or what group that we're in, if you will. We are different, and God is coming back for a church, the Bible tells us, without spot, wrinkle, or blemish, amen. You can read about it in the book of Revelation, amen. And Paul is telling the people of Galatia, be not entangled with this world. And God don't want us to be all tangled up and yoked up with this world. The world has its place, but the Christians, the other see, don't get tangled up, amen, with Christ, and the world, or being a Christian and in the world. Don't get crossed up with that. But shed off, like I think some animals, I believe snakes and maybe other animals, and, they leave one shell, leave an old shell, and go and develop or form a new shell. So what about us? When are we going to change our attitudes and our behaviors? When are we going to shed off the old and put on the new? Amen. You know, some people, I used to hear them say, I'll take off my religion and I'll do this and that and the third. But that is not of God. You can't find where Jesus took off his religion, if you will, and started acting like others, the Pharisees and Sadducees and all of that. He did not do that. We say that we are followers of Christ. Isn't that what we say being Christians? Yes, ma'am. But then who is our example? Christ Jesus is our example, no matter what's going on in this world. God is still in charge. Amen. And we look to him to do what we can't do. We look to him to take care of us, take care of our children, our loved ones. We look to God because in him we live, we move, and we have our being. We are his children, if you will, in Romans 8:16. Again, we belong to him. He is our what? He is our father, our mother. So we pattern ourselves, or we should pattern ourselves after our big brother, Jesus Christ. Amen. Oh, bless his holy name. And we ought to be glad to live by the Spirit. Amen. And we live by the Spirit, you know, because we are the righteousness of God in Christ Jesus. And we can do it. We can do it. Amen. We don't have to follow every trend. We don't have to follow every person that, you know, do this and that. That is not of God. No. But we must live by the Spirit of God. Just like the tigers and the lions and all of them, they play by the rules, or they should, by the rules and regulations. They practice, you know, what they're doing. They practice. If they play football, basketball, baseball, or whatever, they practice that. Amen. Most of the time, they don't turn, and if they do something new or something different, it's like betting or running and all of that, believe you me, they practice all of that. And so what about us as people of God? When we read the Word of God, when we study the Word of God, when we meditate on the Word of God, when we pray and we ask God to help us to walk like his word hath ordained for us to walk, to talk like we are to talk. Amen. And let Jesus, let the word be our example. Amen. And that's the team that we need to be on, the winning team, if you will. This world is going to pass away. It's going to pass away. It's going to burn up, the Bible tells us. So who and what are you patterning yourself after in the name of Jesus? Amen. And Paul is saying, we come out of darkness into the marvelous light. What made the people of Galatia turn around and start following the in crowd, if you will? Going back to idol worshiping, if you will. Going back to the things of Satan, if you will. What made them do that? What is it? It's the sin that we grapple with every day. Satan he don't want to lose us, but God has already given us His Son, so that we can gain eternal life by following Him. See, Satan don't have the only place he has is hell. Amen. And people that go to hell, guess what? They will be there forever and a day. I know some people practice, I think it's called purgatory or whatever, where the source says that the relatives and the friends, they pray to pray that person out of hell. My Bible do not tell me that. Amen. My Bible told me to seek ye first the kingdom of God and His righteousness, and all these other things will be added unto us. Jesus came to this earth. He was in heaven with God, amen, but God allowed him to come to be in the womb of his mother, Mary, amen. His daddy, or stepdaddy, if you will, Joseph, had nothing to do with it because he knew who his spiritual father was, and that is God, amen. We know that Jesus is the second part of the Godhead. We have the Father, who is God, then we have the Son, who is Jesus Christ. And then we have the Holy Spirit, who is the witness for us. He comes when we accept Jesus as our Lord and as our Savior. That Spirit comes and dwells within us. Now, when I was in the world and when you were in the world, we were following the spirit of the devil because that's who you and I were serving. But once we accept Jesus as our Lord and as our Savior, we become children of God. Romans 8:16 tells us, then guess what? We inherited everything that Jesus you died on the cross for us. What does that mean? Yeah, we have to go through. I go through. But we don't have to stay there. Why? Because Jesus paid the price, amen, to set us free. We don't have to live in sin. No, we don't. Amen. But we can cast all of our cares, as I keep saying, the scripture keep coming back in 1 Peter 5:7 tell us we can give it all to the Lord. Amen. Give all of our cares, all of our concerns, all of our hurts, our pains, and come out of that spirit of depression. Come out of that spirit of anger. Come out of that spirit of, you know, and I know it's hard, the grieving, amen, and give it all over to the Lord, because God wants us to have joy, the joy that's unspeakable and full of glory, amen. He gave us a smile so that we can smile. He hung on the cross, and he carried all of our sins, all of our hurts, all of our pains on the old rugged cross. He bare it on the cross. So we don't have to bear it. God wants us to rejoice. And in his word, I don't remember how many rejoices is in the word, but God has told us to rejoice and be glad in it. Amen. Amen. Be glad in who we are and know who you are. And be glad that you can cast everything on him. Amen. I know the world is in trouble to me. There's so much hatred. There's so much confusion. There's so much fighting. There's so much, it seems like, I don't know, some of the people of God and their children's children's children have turned away from the Lord. But this is what we need to do. We have to pray. Amen. We have to pray for them and know that God is a redeemer, and they can be redeemed if they accept Jesus as their Lord and as their Savior. Oh, yes, ma'am. This journey is not given to the swift nor the strong, but is given to those of us that endure until the end. I don't think the Tigers would keep anybody that come up to the plate. They're paying them millions of dollars, and every ball they strike him out never made a point. No. No, they have to set that brother down or release him and get someone else. Amen. But we as people of God, we have a referee. We have, our Father who's on the throne, and then we have Jesus, amen, who is making intercessions for us. Then the Holy Spirit that lives within us, he convicts us. He let us know you're wrong. You said it wrong. You didn't say it right. You stole this and that. You should not. And when we are convicted, amen, we ask God to forgive us, and guess what? God will forgive us when we ask him to create in us a clean heart and renew a right spirit within us. We become a new creature in Christ Jesus, 2 Corinthians 5:17. Amen. And that's what one of the things that, not things, but what Jesus gave his life for, so that we could be new creatures in Christ Jesus. Somebody said, what does the Holy Spirit do? What does he do? He lead and guide us into all truth. He know, and we know when we're wrong. The Holy Spirit will let you know when you're wrong. Amen. Yes, he will. I've been there, done that, have the T-shirt and the scars to prove it. Amen. And so what do? You repent and be godly, sorrowful, and turn from your wicked ways. Let us pray. Father, we come before you in Jesus' name. Thank you, Lord, for everything you've done, all that you're doing, and all that you are going to do in our lives. Help us to continue to be strong in the Lord and in the power of your might, O Lord God. We lift up the sick, the afflicted, the shut-in, the bereaved all over the land, O Lord God. We lift up our leaders, our spiritual leaders, and our political leaders, O God, that you would show them the right way to go. Give them a heart for the people, for the poor, for the homeless, for the hungry, for the seniors, the elders, O Lord God. In the name of Jesus. And let them stop taking from those people, and take, if they have to take, from the rich, in the name of Jesus. Oh, God, and we say thank you. We bless your name. And in case somebody's listening that's not saved, I want them to know all they have to do is accept your son, Jesus Christ, and they will be saved. Oh, God, that's all it is. And, you know, the first primary thing to do. Study their Bibles and find a Bible-believing church. Amen. If they don't have one, don't know one, they can call me or call the radio station. Amen. And I will lead them, amen, to tell them a few names of churches that I know. Amen. Starting with the Remnant Worshipers, where the Pastor Connor is our pastor, and our pastor emeritus, Pastor Pagan McIntosh. So I say to you, amen, love the Lord, love yourself, and love the people of God. And I say, tune in next week, amen, and for another lesson in who we are in Christ Jesus. Amen, and God bless you.
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for me. 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

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Hallelujah. Falling in love with Jesus. Glory be to God.

He leads me beside still waters. He restoreth my soul. When you become a believer, your spirit is made right. And sometimes, the soul doesn't get the notice. It has a hole in it due to things that's happened in the past. Hurt, abuse, molestation. But we want to speak to you today and tell you that God wants to heal the hole in your soul. Some people's actions are not because their spirit is wrong, but it's because the past has left a hole in their soul. May this wisdom help you get over your past and remind you that God wants to heal the hole in your soul. I have my sister, Leandria, here. She's going to help me share this wisdom and tell

It is so. Amen. 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So I'm speaking for all of you listening, starting here.

Gehirn sind.

you're going through. Feels like you're down for the last count. It ain't over. Feels like you cried your last tear. Not over. Not over. Not over. Not over. God has the final say. God has the final say. God has the final say. That said you wouldn't make it, but God has the final say. That said you won't be nothing, but God has the final say. That say you ain't going nowhere, you ain't about nothing.

You know, the Bible says in Psalm 27 and 13, David said, I had fainted, lest I had believed to see the goodness of God in the land of the living. And what we come to understand and know that even when it doesn't look good, it works for the good. To all those that are called according to his purpose, help me say,

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Welcome back to the family.

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I am your radio host, Pastor David L. Johnson of New Living Truth Ministries. 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Listen very, very carefully. If you mention the Sunday School Hour, you'll get up to a 25% discount. 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If you mention the Sunday School Hour, you'll get up to a 25% discount. If you mention my title and name, Pastor David Johnson, you'll get a free tie or free pair of socks. Now, I was just in Cannons last week, and the fall styles are coming in. That's right. The fall clothing is coming in. 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And mention my title and name, and you'll get a free pair of socks or a free tie. Wouldn't you know it, this is the last lesson of the summer quarter. The next time you hear my voice, we'll be in the fall quarter. The Lord is good. This is lesson number 13, August the 30th, 2026, taken from Micah. Micah means who is like God. Who is like God? Micah chapter 7, verses 14 through 20. Micah chapter 7, verses 14 through 20. It's entitled, God's Faithfulness to Israel. God's Faithfulness to Israel. The time is between 736 and 722 B.C. The place is Judah. We know that Judah means praise. Judah was in the southern kingdom. Of course, Israel was the northern kingdom. The golden text, he will turn again. He will have compassion upon us. He will subdue our iniquities, and thou wilt cast all their sins into the depths of the sea. Today's aim, facts, to know what the prophet Micah said about God's compassion. The principle, understand that God's compassion is intended for all people. The application, to confess our sins. Micah prophesied to both the northern and southern kingdoms. Sometimes, depending on what prophet you read, you'll see that this prophet prophesied in the southern kingdom, or that prophet prophesied in the northern kingdom, but Micah did it in both kingdoms, the north and the south. Despite Micah's focus on God's wrath against his faithless people, his prophecies alternate between warnings and messages of deliverance. He would use Assyria and Babylon to work out his judgment, yet those nations would not be exempt from God's wrath. Keep in mind that God, oftentimes in the Old Testament, used Israel's enemies as the rod of chastisement. Let me say it again. Oftentimes he used Israel's enemies to be the rod of chastisement. Ultimately, God would show his incomparability by doing what? By defeating sin. Micah 7:14, feed thy people with thy rod, the flock of thine heritage. Amen. Look at the ownership here. Feed thy people with thy rod, the flock of thine inheritance, which dwell solitarily in the wood. In the midst of Carmel, let them feed in Bashan and Gilead as in the days of old. This is actually a prayer that Micah is uttering. Now, I'm going to read Micah chapter 6 and verse number 8 in your hearing. Micah says here, he hath showed thee, O man, what is good, and what doth the Lord require of thee. And these are the requirements.
but to do justly and to love mercy and to walk humbly with thy God. And to walk humbly with thy God. Verse 15, according to the days of thy coming out of the land of Egypt, will I show unto him marvelous things. The nations shall show and be confounded in all their might. They shall lay their hand upon their mouth. Their ears shall be deaf. Micah begins with a prayer asking the Lord to shepherd his people. The prayer comes only after unrelenting series of judgment oracles meant to discipline wayward Israel. God granted his people a reprieve and promised security and expansion, prompting Micah's prayer. Keep in mind that in the ancient Near East, the king or god was commonly depicted as a shepherd. Though the metaphor, or through the metaphor, Micah showed that God was hot with wrath. He was hot with wrath. Amen. He was hot with wrath. Amen. Now he reveals himself as the gentle, omnicompetent shepherd who cares for his sheep. Micah, speaking on behalf of the repentant remnant, pointed out that it was thy people, thy staff, and the flock of thine heritage whom the Lord was to shepherd. The plea is emotive. In other words, it's filled with emotion, uttered by a humbled people, wholly dependent on their God, Lord, the Lord God. And he's asking, Lord God, shepherd your people. Given the purified people's renewed trust in God, Yahweh thundered his promise of salvation. The Lord would lead them just as he did in the Exodus, and assured them that he would once again display his mighty powers. Israel's enemies would once more be fearful of Israel's God. Now, keep this in mind. This is very, very important. Israel's enemies were not afraid of them. They were afraid of their God. There's a difference. They were not afraid of Israel, but they were afraid of Israel's God. Amen. Now, the biblical and historical accounts, however, do not say anything about signs and wonders associated with these 6th and 5th century returns. But we do know that signs and wonders accompanied the Lord Jesus' ministry when he came to the earth, and also signs and wonders accompanied the apostles, amen, in the book of Acts. And also signs and wonders still are prevalent in today's time and dispensation. Micah 7:16 and 17. The nations shall see and be confounded in all their might. They shall lay their hand upon their mouth. Their ears shall be deaf. They shall lick the dust like a serpent. They shall move out of their holes like worms of the earth. They shall be afraid of the Lord our God and shall fear because of thee. Micah replied that God will do marvelous things once again. God's renewed actions against his people's enemies would instill terror and abject fear in them. Amen. The remnant's vindication would bring great shame on the enemy. So terrorized by God, Israel's enemies would slap their hands over their mouths, presumably to stop their constant blasphemies and taunting of Israel, and refuse to listen to those who jeered God. Now, go back to verse number 17, if you have your Bibles. It says, they shall lick the dust like a serpent. They shall move out of their holes like worms of the earth. They shall be afraid of the Lord our God and shall fear because of thee. You see where it says in verse 17, they shall lick the dust like a serpent, and they shall move out of their holes like worms. And what are those? Those are similes. What is a simile? A simile is a figure of speech that compares two different things. Now, the comparison is made by three different words, usually the word like, L-I-K-E, the word as, A-S, or the word than, T-H-A-N. And so God here has the, or he instructs the writer. The writer here is using similes. Now, in verse 17, we see the word worms. We see the word worms, W-R-M-S, the word worms. Now, worms have a symbolism in Scripture. And in Scripture, worms are symbolic of destruction, death, and human frailty or human weaknesses. Human frailty or human weaknesses.
God brings reciprocal judgment to the unrepentant nations that punished Israel. If God insists on purifying his own wayward people of their sins, he certainly will not allow the nations to persist in their rebellion. Yes, God will humble his treasured people, which he did, and he still does. He will humble his treasured people, but in doing so, if God deals with his treasured people in such a way, what's going to happen to those who don't serve God? 1 Peter chapter 4 verse 17. For the time has come that judgment must begin at the house of God. And if it first begin at us, what shall the end be of them that obey not the gospel? Amen. So if God deals with, going to deal with us, Peter is saying, and in today's lesson, if God dealt with them that way, what's going to happen to those who don't serve God? Amen. Verse 18, having trekked through so much trauma, woe, catastrophe, and calamity, yet also foreseeing a glorious vision of God's grace and salvation, Micah then sighed heavily, reflected on the magnitude of it all, and exclaimed that there is no God like Jehovah. There is no God like the God we serve. Verse 18, remember, Micah means who is like God,

Not by a mere coincidence does Micah's name mean who is like the Lord, or who did, or did Micah mark the end of his book with a testimony to God derived from his own name. The phrase, as in the days of old, would have evoked Moses' statement that the Egyptians were about to learn that there is no one like the Lord. Indeed, Moses celebrated the Lord's uniqueness and glory in his victory song at the Red Sea in Exodus 15:11. As scholars often note, Micah's explanation has numerous allusions to Moses' song as the Lord will return again and have compassion on Israel. Now, I'm going to read some statements from Exodus 15. The Lord hurled horses and riders, Pharaoh's best soldiers, into the sea. Who is like unto thee? God was doing wonders. God led Israel with mercy. The nations feared. The nation was still as a stone. God planted Israel in the mountain of his mercy. And in Micah, the Lord would hurl all sins into the depths of the sea. Who is a God like unto thee? Verse 18. As in the days when God's people came out of Egypt, God would show them marvelous things. Verse 15. The Lord delighted in mercy and had compassion. Look at this. He delights in mercy. He wants to give mercy to his people. He wants to put compassion on his people. He wants to pour compassion or pour out compassion on his people. Israel's enemies would be afraid. They would be mute and deaf. God will restore the flock of his inheritance and the remnant of his inheritance. Bless his holy name. We might suspect that God in his holiness and eternality might hold an eternal grudge against those who sin against him. That's far from being the truth. Verse 19 says, he will turn again. He will have compassion upon us. He will subdue our iniquities, and thou wilt cast all their sins into the depths of the sea. Thou wilt perform the truth to Jacob and the mercy to Abraham, which thou hast sworn unto our fathers from the days of old. Amen. Yet God has revealed himself to be full of the virtues that allow him to pardon and forgive transgression, no matter how personally grievous they are. He is willing, even eager, to forgive. We know this is true even today, for we emphatically sing Amazing Grace. How sweet the song, how sweet the sound that saved a wretch like me. Our celebration of God's eagerness to forgive sin hinges on the time Micah foresaw when God would again act. God decisively intervened in human history by sending his son Jesus to become man to atone for our sins. That is how much God loved the world. Now, I'm going to give you a word. If you're taking notes, write this word down. Theoanthropos. Theoanthropos. Theoanthropos. Theoanthropos. Theo, God, Anthropos, man. Jesus was 100% God, 100% man. Say it again. 100% God, 100% man. Amen. God triumphs over sin. God triumphs over sin. He will turn again. He will have compassion upon us. He will subdue our iniquities, and thou wilt cast all their sins into the depths of the sea. Thou wilt perform the truth to Jacob and the mercy to Abraham, which thou hast sworn unto our fathers from the days of old. Sworn unto our fathers, Abraham, Isaac, and Jacob. Are you listening to me? Abraham, Isaac, and Jacob. The emphatic point of verse 19 is that God triumphs over sin. This is especially seen through the lenses of Moses' victory song and the depiction of God hurling our sins into the ocean depths. Do you hear that? Into the ocean depths. Thou wilt cast all their sins into the depths of the sea. Thou wilt cast all their sins into the depths of the sea. Remember, in that point in time, when the ship went down, they didn't have the equipment to search out sunken ships like they do now. So when the ship went down into the depths of the sea, it could not be brought up from the sea because it was gone. Are you following me? So he is hurt.

hurled our sins into the depths of the sea to no longer be remembered and to no longer be brought up from the sea. Please follow me. Our sins are under the blood of Jesus. God does not, bring up our sins, our past sins that we've committed. They're under the blood of Jesus. Say this with me. I am the righteousness of God in Christ Jesus. Say it with me again. I am the righteousness of God in Christ Jesus. One more time. I am the righteousness of God in Christ Jesus. True, we are forgiven and God never revisits our sin in his memory. And that is critical for us. It's a blessing for us. But a more critical and more relevant, is the fact that God will eliminate sin altogether from our lives. Remember, the blood of Jesus eradicates sin consciousness. The blood of goats and bulls, amen, and heifers could not eradicate the sin consciousness, but the blood of Jesus eradicates sin consciousness. Why does it do that? Because it was sinless. Sin will be defeated like Pharaoh's elite soldiers, horses, and chariots, all of which were hurled into the depths of the Red Sea. Through Christ, God breaks the power of sin. Micah's concluding verse stresses that this victory is how God would show faithfulness and love to Jacob and Abraham. Amen. Keep this in mind. God is faithful to his covenant. He is faithful to his covenant. Given the desolation of the land and the decimation of Jacob's descendants, some may have wondered, where is the promise of a land from the sea to the river, or of a people as numerous as the stars in the sky? Despite appearances to the contrary, Micah expressed his confidence that the Lord will be true to the covenant. God fulfills his promises to those who share the faith of Abraham. Amen. And the blessed thing about it is that because of what Jesus did at Calvary, amen, the blessings of Abraham are mine. Say that with me right now. Because of what Jesus did at Calvary, his death, his burial, his resurrection, the blessings of Abraham belong to me. Hallelujah. Practical points. God's people should fervently long for the intimacy with God afforded by Jesus, the Good Shepherd. Amen. Draw nigh to God. He'll draw nigh to you. I'm a living witness. Let me say it again. Draw nigh to God. He'll draw nigh to you. The omnicompetent Lord God Almighty provides good pastures for his sheep. He provides good pastures for his sheep. Now, let me give you an example of some good pasture. The fall quarter will be in Proverbs, will be in Psalms, and will be in Ecclesiastes, will be in the wisdom books, because some of the Psalms have wisdom in them. Amen. Wisdom, good pasture. What is God doing? God is sending wisdom in preparation for blessings that he has for his people. Amen. So the Good Shepherd, okay, the Good Shepherd with a capital G and with a capital S, leads us to good pastures. So I can't wait, because the next time you hear my voice, we're going to be in the book of Proverbs. We're going to be grazing. Amen. We're going to be dwelling in good pasture. Amen. Not that the summer was a good pasture, because the summer quarter was great pasture. But now God is giving us another example of his good pasture. What is he doing? He's taking us to another level in him. Stick around. You don't want to miss this. Number three, God's wonders are so great that believers should always be amazed. And I teach my church this. I pastor a church, thank God. Amen. I'm humbled by that. But I teach my church this. Never stop being in awe, A-W-E, of God. Never stop being in awe of God. Continually let him blow your mind. Hallelujah. Let me say it again. Continually let him blow your mind. So always be in awe of what God has done. Hallelujah. God's judgment is certain, and one day all will confess Jesus' lordship, because in that day every knee shall bow and every tongue shall confess that he is Lord, to the glory of God the Father. The God of the Bible is unique in his eagerness to forgive. The God of the Bible is unique in his eagerness to forgive. He's eager to forgive. He always initiates
reconciliation. Let me say it again. He always initiates reconciliation. Number six, God not only graciously forgives sin, but we also utterly defeat sin. God is faithful to Abraham by defeating sin. He told Abraham, through your seed, S-E-E-D, not seeds, but seed, through your seed, that is the Christ, amen, all nations of the earth will be blessed, amen. And one of those blessings is the forgiveness of sin and eternal life. I'm going to do one practical point, and I'm going to close. In 2022, researchers discovered the 100-year-old undersea wreckage of the Endurance, British explorer Sir Ernest Shackleton's ship. Since it sat under 10,000 feet of water, only modern technologies could reveal its location. In the ancient world, anything that sank was in effect gone forever, such as the promise of God concerning our sins. They are gone forever. They've been cast into the sea of forgetfulness. Amen. This brings us to the end of the summer quarter. What a glorious quarter. What a great time in the Word of God. What a great time in the Word of God. As I said before, He's taking us to great pastures and good pastures. This coming fall will be in Proverbs, Ecclesiastes, and some of the wisdom Psalms. Amen. If there's anyone out there, you don't know Jesus Christ as your personal Savior, amen, I offer Christ to you. That's why I teach and I preach to get to this point, to offer Christ to you. If that be you, amen, believe, confess your sins. Lord, repeat after me. Lord, I confess my sins. I believe that you're the Lord, you're the Savior, and you rose again on the third day. Come into my heart and live. I make you Lord and Savior and Master of my life. Fill me with the precious gift of the Holy Spirit. Amen. If that be you, amen. We believe by faith that you were born again in that moment. Hallelujah. If you have any questions about what you've just done, feel free to call Pastor David Johnson at 313-646-8644. 313-646-8644. Please come and worship with us on Sunday, 11:15 at 37,000 Union Lake Road in Harrison Township. 37,000 Union Lake Road in Harrison Township. Look forward to seeing you in our Sunday morning worship. Repeat after me in closing. Jesus is Lord. Jesus is Lord. Jesus is Lord.

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0: our precious Ella, Elijah, and Mother Pfizer have been hosting this ministry over the air for a great number of years. And I'm just grateful tonight, amen, that we're blessed with on and putting, amen, for the word of the ministry on tonight. And thanking God for each one of you that have taken the opportunity to join us on this evening. I want you to know that the word of God is right, amen, and God has still the purpose in allowing us to share with you another opportunity. Lift up our voice as a trumpet in Zion and let the people of God know that God, amen, is still in control. Amen. We are so thankful, amen, for the size of family and the ministry that they have pursued for a great number of years with our precious mother and all of Pfizer, and how they have carried out this gospel task, which is a call from the Lord. And the Lord has said to each of us to be thou faithful unto death, and I'll give you a crown of righteousness. Amen. Amen. On behalf of Mother Pfizer, we have lifted her continually up in prayer, along with her wonderful family, the five daughters, amen. In the absence of our dear brother, Pastor Elijah Pfizer, who went home to be with the Lord. And, of course, we'd like your continued support of this ministry, man. So, please, if you'd like to send an encouraging note to Mother Pfizer, to the family, you can send that, along with that letter of support, Pure Gospel Ministry at Post Office Box 247, Inkster, Michigan, 48141. Again, that's Pure Gospel Ministry, Post Office Box 247, Inkster, Michigan, 48141. Amen. And we're grateful, amen, pastors that have been a support of this ministry as well down through the years. And thank God for all the various pastors, amen, that shared in the ministry even on the other day there. Amen. With our precious host, Pastor Bishop Shelby, amen, and the wonderful fellowship there with the church, amen, and even allowing us to stand in the pulpit and minister to the saints of God that gathered there as we allowed our brother to be good for that final time on this side. But I'm thanking God, amen, that we know that God has a word for us even today, that we might be encouraged. Amen. We, Pastor Fires, have labored for this end, that he could have that day where he would stand before the Father. And, of course, amen, he's made his transition, so he is already in the waiting area, waiting on you and I to join him there. Amen. But we want to thank God, amen, for the other ministries that have been a support for this ministry, Greater Rock of Ages Church of God in Christ at 9804 Connors Avenue, where Pastor Samuel and Lady Vivian Peterson have been pastoring there and carrying on that work, amen. And every Sunday morning at 9:45, they have their Sunday morning, set their Sunday school there at 9:45, and the morning worship service immediately following. Amen. And we're so glad that they were in attendance, along with so many of the fellowship from Greater Rock of Ages, the Church of God in Christ, with them, and also St. Mark's Missionary Baptist Church. So grateful, amen, for Pastor Reverend Dr. Alfred Samples, amen, who is located at 3860 Inkster Road in Inkster, Michigan. Amen. And thank God as he gave this wonderful testimony and shared the word that God had expressed to him, even in his family, keep on holding on. And, of course, your minister on this evening is Bishop Cobb, Faithfully United Ministry, and our church's facility is located at 5047 Shane Street, Detroit. And, amen. And we're carrying on ministry over various avenues now, and we host a prayer line every Monday night. Amen. And also on Wednesday night, we have Bible study. And I'm praising God, amen, as our wife is over doing ministry in Canada this evening to minister to one of her relatives, her brother, and to encourage him to keep holding on. And so we're thanking God that, you know, this work of God to carry this over the airways and around the world, thank God for this station continue to be impressed by the ministry that's going out and has allowed us to continue to share and continue to spread the gospel of Christ. If you know, these last few weeks, we've had various things that take place within our country and the economy and all of that. But I tell you the one thing that I'm confident of. Amen. Prayer still changes things. Amen. As Eliphaz said, I know prayer changes things. Amen. And he has encouraged us down through the years, keep on praying. In fact, one old phrase said, don't ever stop praying because the Lord is nigh. Keep on praying because he will hear your cry. The Lord has promised and his word is true. So come on, let's keep on praying. And God will answer you. Amen. Thank God, amen. So we are praying for many that are on the prayer list this evening. And it was quite an extensive list, amen. And I was looking for my copy, but I just seem to have it sitting before me. But amen. I'm also praying for Pastor Giles. Amen. May God continue him, amen. Amen. And we're just trusting God to meet the needs of all the people this evening, and especially you, amen, who have been playing a part to keep this ministry alive. Amen. And so we are asking God to speak to our hearts on this evening, amen, as we trust God to bring forth a word that will encourage everyone's heart. Move us, amen, to get closer to God, amen. You know, the one thing I found out about God is, amen, he's still able to do exceedingly above that which we're able to ask or even to think. Amen. And in the book of Philippians on today, amen, I want you to go with me in your Bible. Amen. Philippians, the third chapter. Amen. And I'm going to ask you to just join in with us there. Amen. And we go there to look into the word of God on tonight. Amen. Because I want God, amen, to speak. Amen. That you might hear and have understanding. Amen. And this Philippians 3:17, it begins by saying, what things that were gained to me, those I counted lost for Christ. Yea, doubtless, I count all things but lost for the excellency of the knowledge of Christ. My Jesus Christ, my Lord, for whom I have suffered the loss of many things, and all, and I do count them but dung, that I may win Christ. These are the words of the Apostle Paul, but I can reckon even on today that our precious, beloved Eliphaz had this thought in mind. I'm going to keep on keeping on until God calls me home. I'm going to keep on preaching the gospel. Often every week we would talk about this very attitude that we both have. That's to trust in the Lord, amen, until he calls us labor to a reward, amen. Amen. The first man, the word reads there, and be found in him, not having my own righteousness, which is the law of God, but that which is through the faith of Christ, the righteousness which is of God by faith, that I may know him and the power of his resurrection and the fellowship of his suffering, being made conformable unto his death, if by any means I might obtain unto the resurrection of the dead. Not as though I had already attained. Either were already perfect, but I follow after, if I may apprehend that for which also I am apprehended of Christ Jesus. Verse 13, brethren, I count not myself to have apprehended. But this one thing I do, I'm forgetting those things which are behind me, and I'm reaching forth unto those things which are before. I press towards the mark
1: of the prize of the high calling of God in Christ Jesus. I believe that's the goal that he aimed for, and he met that goal. You know, we have so many people now, they think that you don't have to keep pressing on. But I was told a long time ago, stay in the press. The one thing about being in this press, you will make it in. Sometimes we go through a struggling season. And even now, though we feel and our heart sometimes is heavy on the loss of our brother not being here with us on this side, just to know, even as Moses told Joshua, Joshua, everything is in divine order. He wanted Joshua to know God's got this. I know Joshua looked at his circumstances and said, Moses, what you talking about? He said, ain't you going with us over? He said, no, this far, this time. He said, but God allowed me to see the promised land. But he's given to you to take these people on into the promised land. Joshua wanted to be sure that he was qualified for his job. He wanted to be sure that he could do all that Moses had been granted to do. You see, Moses had went down and performed before Pharaoh and his whole household and before his army. And he had told them, he said, God said, let my people go. And he told the people, he said, we're going to go through the Red Sea. And you know, the people that were following Moses, they said, what's wrong with this man? How are we going to cross the Red Sea? But the one thing about it, his man was made up to obey God, whether the folks saw the outcome or not. He trusted God's word. And he knew that God had never left him alone. So as Moses even got the people to the Red Sea, they looked at them, they saw Pharaoh's army coming behind them. They said, you don't brought us out of here to drown and die. But God demanded Moses and said, Moses, I promised I wasn't going to leave you. I'm not going to forsake you. He saw Moses raise that staff and stretch it out over the sea. And Moses obeyed God again. And I want you to know that God hired the Red Sea. Throw his wind across the bottom of the sea, and they walked over on dry land. They brought them over to the other side. Yes, Pharaoh's army did pursue them, but the one thing God showed that day, he said, Moses, I got you. And if the Lord gets you, my brothers and sisters, it don't matter. It don't matter what you're facing, because God is going to take you to the other side. Well, God blessed them to get to the other side. And when Pharaoh's army came in pursuit, God proved that he was still God all by himself, and that nothing that he had told Moses would ever fail him. One thing, Pharaoh's army, they all drowned in the Red Sea. But I want you to know, Joshua had a similar opportunity. Because when God got Joshua to the place where Moses had to leave him, and he told him, I want y'all to know there's dying over there, but I'm going up a little bit further. And Joshua, I'm going as far as I can go, but God is going to grant you to take these people all home. He said, so just obey God. Whatever God tells you to do, keep standing up on God's word. Stretch out on his promise. See on God here and answer your prayer. And when we read over there, we find that Joshua, when he came to the great water, God began to talk to him again and said, everything that Moses told you, he said, I'm reminding you to do the same thing. Get ready for warfare, because the enemy don't have a chance against you. I am God, and I'm God all by myself. You don't need nobody else. I thank God that Joshua, he transferred Moses had tried to teach them. And that's to trust God and obey Him. Because God ain't going to leave you alone. And I know there are some of us going through that same season right now, and we're wondering, what in the world could He do for Joshua? Well, the one thing that Moses had told me there, whatever you do, keep God before you. Let God lead you. Let Him lead you all the way. You know, one day, they had to go over to face another army on the other side. They had to go through, praise God, Jericho. And when they got to that body of water, Joshua looked and he said, we ain't got no boat. But God said, don't worry about the boat. We're going to walk to the other side. Then God had those Levites, those elders, to step out on the water by faith. You know, the water, it parted again. I know we're seeing a lot of rain in our community right now, but I'm asking God, send down that anointing ladder rain. Because we got sons and daughters that have not found the Lord yet. But on that day, God had told Joshua, consecrate this people. My brothers and sisters, this is the state of man that we're in right now. We need to consecrate ourselves before the Lord. Because God is coming back sooner than you think. And He says, Lord, my reward is going to be with me. I'm going to reward every man according to his work. Joshua had never witnessed all the four bad things that had gone up before, but Joshua was one of those that had declared, God, I want to be able to do your will, your perfect will. There were others who were not of the Hebrew nation. There was Rahab, who was a prostitute, but because she had not given away those that of the Hebrew people that had came into their city, God said, take them with you. I'm going to save them all. The one thing about God, He don't look at your past sin and hold that against you, but He comes to forgive you of every transgression that you made. There's somebody today that says, Brother God, I need more of Jesus and less of me. All you have to do is throw out some of that old bed that you've been holding on to, thinking that that's going to be what's going to take you through. Because see, you worry about what you don't have to worry about. There are other folks down here trying to get a new car or something. I'm going to buy me a new house. But let me tell you, heaven and earth going to pass away, but God's word shall stand forever. And if you can just trust God a little bit further, like my dear brother, he recognized, I got a home in that rock. Don't you see? Between the earth and the sky. He heard God promise him, I got a home for you, Pfizer. This is on the other side. I know down here these things look kind of nice, but this stuff is going to perish. There's some of you holding on to the wrong thing when you need to begin to hold up God's unchanging hand. See, you put your hand in God's hand. He's able to steal all the troubled waters in your life. He's able to give you the full consolation that your soul really desires. And when you put your trust in God, somebody said, how you know that it's still working? Well, that poor astronaut that went up on the other day just trying to get close enough to see if they could see where God really lives. Oh, yes! It's been said that they've gone further than anybody else has gone out in space. I ain't trying to go out in space. I'm trying to reach my home in God's glory. And Jesus said, where I go there also, you shall be with me. They circled the moon. That's as far as they could go. But then they had to pray, Lord, bring us back. Bring us back. But you see, when I go, I don't want to come back. I want to go all the way from earth to glory. And so I'm pressing my way. And that's the word today. I'm trying to encourage you to press your way. Press your way toward that upward way. Press your way and gain new heights every day. Somebody I said, where you at now? I'm a little bit farther than I was yesterday because I'm still trusting in the Lord. I'm trusting him even though sometimes the fiction may come because I found out that though the enemy tried to slay, yet will I trust in the Lord. I'm pressing on and I'm gaining every day. I'm getting stronger by the day. Yes, he's building up my hope, my faith, my confidence more than any other time. Like David, I'm not afraid of Goliath. Because Goliath ain't nothing to me and my God. I want you to see what my God can do when the situation looks like it's all over. Well, let me tell you, God can step right in on time. You see, God is trying to plant your feet on higher ground. I looked at those of us in the hospital on the other day as we walked through. And I don't think it's going to be much good. But you know what, they? God ain't never left us alone. By night or day, he's with us all the way. He's in the room with you right now. And rather than you having a spirit of fear, you can still get it right with God. And you can say, Lord, forgive me of my sin. Lord, help me to look to thee. My faith will look to thee. Somebody said, well, how much faith do I need? Just faith, even the size of a grain of mustard seed. God is still here, your humble cry. All you have to do is just ask the state and say, Lord, I'm a sinner. And I need your touch, Lord. I need your healing, Lord. I need your saving touch. You see, he's in the room with you now, and just like he brought others out before us, he don't want you to put your hope in that nothing else. There's nothing else on this side except the word of God to get you to the other side. The Bible says, do not deceive, for God is not mocked. Whatever God has promised, he's able to perform it. And for you, I'm praying today that you will get your house in order. You recognize that this full gospel ministry is not for a one-time deal. Time is winding up. Yes, there's still going to be wars and rumors of war, but you don't have to wait here and say, I want to see something else happen. Honey, I can't hardly wait to get over there and have it. And I am going to know just how to act right. Because God has prepared a place for you, and he said he's prepared one for me. So let's stay in the press. Ask the Lord to lift you up, even now. Ask them to help you stand. Come on, you can make it to heaven. Why don't you say, Jesus, as the thief did say on the cross, Lord, remember me. Remember me. While you still have breath in your body, the blood is still running on in your face. Come on, just say, Lord, I'm a sinner. I need you to forgive me, Lord. I did a lot of things wrong. I messed up so many times. But he's waiting to hear that humble cry. I'm praying now that you will surrender totally unto God. As we look through the hospital visiting the sick, praise God how he's raising them up. And yet the doctor said, isn't medicine wonderful? I said, yes, but my God ain't never failed yet. He's a healer. He's a deliverer. He's a way maker. And he's a heart fixer too. There is nothing too hard for God. All that is broken, only God can still right straight on a crooked line. Only God can mend every broken heart. You don't have to wait till you get to the other side. He can fix it for you right here and right now. Before I leave the earth, I pray we all be ready. I pray we all be ready when Jesus comes. Ask God to take you to that higher plane. And ask him to bless you to stay. Because, amen, soon and very soon.

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voices that are quieter, and they can sing real well. And there was an old deacon that had been going to that church for a mighty long time. Every Sunday morning he would always beg that choir director, said, "Listen, would you let me sing a song?" He said, "I got a song that I want to sing.

Y'all might not believe it, but when you get old, won't folks do you like that? When you get old,

They get worried now. And they want them back that day. Sunday morning. And they know that the old man still wasn't sending their corn.

Is anybody hurting for no man? 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

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Y'all excuse me for a minute. 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
1: 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In need of healing.
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1: In need of deliverance.
2: Deliverance.
1: In need of breakthrough.
2: Breakthrough.
1: In need of a word from the Lord. Well, your time has arrived. It's time to receive your empowerment. It's time to receive
2: a touch from Jesus.
1: It's 7 o'clock, and it's time for Touching Lives with Jesus with Jennifer West. The next few moments are guaranteed to be pivotal in your spiritual walk and development, in your pursuit of better living. So prepare yourself as Jennifer West ushers you into a worship and teaching atmosphere with the King of Kings and the Lord.

0: The moment we've all been waiting for. In need of healing.
1: Healing.
0: In need of deliverance.
1: Deliverance.
0: In need of breakthrough.
1: Breakthrough.
0: In need of a word from the Lord.
1: Well,
0: your time has arrived. It's time to receive your empowerment.
1: Empowerment.
0: It's time to receive
1: a touch from Jesus.
0: It's 7 o'clock, and it's time for Touching Lives with Jesus with Jennifer West. The next few moments are guaranteed to be pivotal in your spiritual walk and development, in your pursuit of better living. So prepare yourself as Jennifer West ushers you into a worship and teaching atmosphere with the King of Kings and the Lord of Lords.
2: Whosoever shall call upon the name of the Lord shall be saved. God, we're calling upon your holy name because we need to be saved. Not only from our sins, but we need to be saved from a mindset that's in opposition with you. We need to be saved from habits. We need to be saved from belief systems that are contrary to your word. We need to be saved, God, from the onslaught of the enemy. We need to be saved, God, from ourselves. And so we're calling upon you, Adonai. We're calling upon you, El Elyon. We're calling upon you, El Shaddai. We're calling upon you,

pray that the Spirit of the living God would move upon our hearts, minds, and souls. God, calls us to be converted and not just convinced when it comes to your word. Give us the desire to call upon you so that we can get the results that we need, because you are so great, you are so mighty, you are so powerful, and God, your love for us is so amazing. So we pray that you would bless this broadcast, meet every need, touch tired and sick bodies. In the name of Jesus, strengthen our inner man, God, so that we will be courageous and bold when it comes to the things of God. In Jesus' name, help us navigate through these end times, God, in the name of Jesus, because if you don't keep us, we will not be kept. So we honor you and we bless the name of Jesus, and it is so in Jesus' name. Amen and amen. We honor God on today. I tell you, he is so amazing. He is truly, truly amazing. And I know when you hear that kind of statement, you know, you want to know what's coming behind it. What did he do? What happened? Did you get this? Did you get that? Listen, I am literally high off of life. My life in Christ, it gives me the motivation that I need. It gives me the adrenaline, if you will, what I need. And I am excited about God. I've been saved now for over 60 years, honestly. And I just love him. And every day that I spend with him, he always shows me something fresh and something new about him. Even when it comes to the scriptures, you know how you read the word of God. And every time there's certain scriptures that you know by heart. And it's like every time you start reading them again, there's a fresh and a new revelation. That's the kind of thing that God does. He is always doing something great. He's always doing something exciting. He's always doing something for us that causes us to really look at him closely and honor him and reverence him as God. So that's the reason why we bless the name of Jesus. That's the reason why we are here at this radio station, so that we can encourage you and impart unto you the same kind of zeal and excitement that God has placed in us and many of us. I'm not the only one. He's got a lot of instruments and he has a lot of tools that he's using in the earth. But I tell you, in this hour, it is so good to be used by God. It's good to have the power of God in your life. It's good to read the word of God and find the courage and the boldness and the strength that you need. And it's important that we read the word on a daily basis so that God can continue to feed us, so that when he looks down in us, he sees the formation of his son inside of us. And so we bless him on today. And so we thanking God for this broadcast, and we're thanking God for each one of you. Listen, you all need to get in touch with me. Let me give you the email address. It's touch, the letter N, LIVES, the number 4, JESUS. 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I mean, you can text me. 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And if you need a speaker for a particular event that you're having, please contact me. I would be more than happy. Matter of fact, I would really be honored if you did. And we're just trying to get the gospel of Jesus Christ out and share the word of God with as many people and ministries as we can. So again, that email is touch, the letter N, LIVES, the number 4, JESUS. 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And we're asking you and we're soliciting your financial support at this time. This is the summer months, and a lot of time, you know, people are going on vacation. There's so many other things that they're doing. And so we're asking you, if you would send a love donation of any size, Cash App,
is $LULIE52. Jennifer West will pop up, and you know what to do. Where it has the memo, you put in radio broadcast, and it will go to the radio broadcast. We've been on the air since 2010. Yes, and so we want to stay here, and so we're asking for your for your support. The Bible says we have not because we ask not, and so we're asking you to support this ministry, and I tell you, this is good ground, and God, He will bless you, but it is our desire that we're doing everything that we possibly can to make sure we bring forth the Word of God, and we know gas has gone up, we know food has gone up, but one thing I have found out living for God, when you support His ministry and you take care of His business, and what I mean by that, this is a business as far as God is concerned, and we're called to minister the gospel of Jesus Christ. When you support the ministry of Jesus Christ, God will support you. You take care of His house, and I'm telling you, God will take care of yours. So we want to encourage you to send your love gift, again, of any size. Cash App is $LULIE52. If it's Zelle, the phone number is 313-779-6374. And we want you to send your love offering as soon as possible, because like I said, things are getting a little tight and we just need your help. And so we're asking you and you, if you would be so kind to support us in Jesus' name. We're giving shout outs to everybody on the radio broadcast. My two lovely ladies, Mother Harrell, and Mother Leslie, we bless you in the name of Jesus, and all the bishops and apostles and pastors. Hey, Kim, we love you. We want you to be encouraged. Also, Angela Johnson, which is a good friend of a friend of mine, she contacted me, and so we want you to know, Angela, that we're praying for you. And also, Keisha, if you're listening, God bless you. We love you so much in Jesus' name. Listen, by way of announcement, we've been announcing on a couple

S. Again, that's R-I-T-A, Rita Liggins, L-I-G-G-I-N-S. And the registration is due as soon as possible. The event is next week. And so we are going to have an awesome time in teaching the Word of God. My theme or my topic is what lurks in the church. So we'll be talking about what spirits lurk in the church. It starts at 10 a.m. to 3. There are four other speakers. They do serve food. There is an intermission where they do serve food. And if it goes by the notification that's in on Facebook, I will be the first speaker, and I'm the only female that is speaking on this great leadership conference. And so we want you to come so you can hear the Word of God and get the information that you need. The Bible says my people perish for a lack of knowledge, and what you don't know, it can hurt you, and it can just do damaging things, or it just can give you setbacks. And so we want you to be aware, pastors, layperson, ministers, Sunday school teachers, if you're in the fivefold ministry, it's important that you come and be in this conference, because it's very informative, and you will be blessed in Jesus' name. Listen, we want this song to bless you by Donnie McClurkin. We fall down, but we get up. Let this song bless you in Jesus' name.

0: can get back up again when you fall. The good thing about falling is that you don't have to stay down. And if you decide to stay down, that's because that's a choice that you made. But I tell you, when we fall, when we fail, when we fall, or if there comes a time in our life where we feel like we have failed, we know that God is standing there, and all we have to do is go before Him, get His grace and His mercy, and apply it to your life. And if repentance is in need, then repent and move forward in God. We want to encourage you in the Word of God in 2 Timothy, the first chapter, and starting at the sixth verse, it reads, "This is why I reminded you to fan into flames the spiritual gift God gave you when I laid my hands on you. For God has not given us a spirit of fear, but of power, love, and a sound mind." This is Paul speaking to Timothy. Timothy had a very a shy type of personality. And if you read over in 1 Timothy, you will find out Paul also said to him, "Be thou an example of the believer." No, let me start from the beginning. It says, "Let no man despise thy youth, but be thou an example of the believer in word, deed, and in conversation." That word conversation in the Greek means in your lifestyle. And he was under immense, intense persecution and pressure. And so Paul is letting him know that God did not give you the spirit of fear. He didn't give us the spirit of fear, but power and love and a sound mind. The word fear in this particular scripture in the Greek, it means to be a coward or to be timid. And so Paul is letting him know, you was not called to be a coward or timid, because the power, when I laid my hands on you, it was transferred to you. And then I can't forget that the instructions and the way that you were raised by your mother, Lois, and your grandmother, Eunice, I can't forget how they how they brought you up in the ways of God. And then I laid my hands on you and confirmed that you were called to the ministry. And so this is also influencing and empowering you in terms of being capable, strong, and courageous in the things that God has called you to. So God has not given us, people of God, the spirit of fear, but a power. That word in the Greek means dunamis. And we get our word dynamite. It's explosive. The power of God that He has put inside of us, it is explosive, and it transfers spiritual strength, boldness, and capability. There are things, have you ever been in a situation and you were able to do something and you're trying to figure out, how did I do that? I don't even know how that happened. But you just, first of all, there is the gift of wisdom and the gift of knowledge that is used in the in ministry. But sometimes, even in your natural state, there's some things that are revealed to you, and you don't know how you knew how to do it. But anyways, that power that God has invested in you, it will explode, and it will cause you to be able to produce and function on a supernatural level. And it will give you the capability to do whatever assignment, whatever God has called you to do. It could be ministry. It could be a specific type of occasion. But God will give you the supernatural ability to be able to carry it out. And it also gives us the strength to face challenges without backing down. Things come and it'll bring fear, but you don't have to back down. You have the word of God, and you apply the word to that situation, and you remind God of His word and what He said He would and would not do, how He would carry you and strengthen you, how He would give you insight, how He would give you boldness, how He would give you wisdom, knowledge, and understanding. Remind Him of His word. God has not given us the spirit of fear, but power, love. In other words, selflessness, sacrificial love. You give the love because it's needed, unconditional love. They didn't deserve it. It's that agape love that God gave when he presented when he gave his son. Unconditionally, there is no restrictions. There's no strict desires or things that God put upon us, but that unconditional love means that I love you even if you feel like you can't love me and return the type of love that I'm giving out. Love is important, people of God, in this hour, because the Bible says they will know that we are Christians by our love. Love is the main thing that we need to have in our life that will promote the power of God, the strength of God, and the boldness, because we love each other and we have the love of God in our life. God has not given us the spirit of fear, but power, love, and what else? And a sound mind, a sober, balanced, clear mindset, a mind that processes sensible processes and ideas and information and thoughts. And if you notice, people of God, common sense is not common. People are not even using common sense on some of the very simple things in life. But yet and still, when it comes to grabbing and excelling and trying to come across with that they are full of wisdom and they know everything, when you really start talking to them, you'll find out that they have very little sensible knowledge. And we need common sense to help us to be able to navigate through these times. But the biggest thing about a sound mind is that it is self-control and it is resisting temptation. In other words, I give you a sound mind so that you can execute self-control. You're not wilding out and doing what you want to do and doing what you feel like you want to do. The Word of God, when we make decisions, people of God, the Word of God is the main scripture and the main thought that we should focus in on when we make our decision. We can't go by how we feel, because our feelings is not our friend. They will get us in trouble time and time again. But when you are getting ready to make a decision, or you getting ready to make a major purchase, there are things that those are the things you need to bring to God, and you need to lay them at his feet and ask him for the wisdom so you can execute it in the right way so that you can get the results that you are looking for. These factors, they are needed in this day and time so that we can navigate through these end times. When the Lord gave me this scripture, I always ask him, I said, God, if you are telling us, or you want us to know right now, that you have not given us the spirit of fear, but of power, love, and a sound mind. That says to me that there are some things that are in the making. There are some things that are undercurrent. There are some turbulence that's getting ready to surface that are very, very strong, dominating and demon-influenced. The powers of darkness are trying to overtake every situation, every circumstance in people's lives. The Bible said that we do not wrestle with flesh and blood, but against principalities, rulers of darkness, spiritual wickedness in high places. Those are strategic demonic forces. And it's going to take the power of God in your life to subdue, with the help of God sending his angels to battle for you on your behalf. It's going to take the power of God and the Word of God to get the job done. So he is warning us, and he's letting us know, don't put your guard down. Don't look at one thing and say, oh, well, you know what? I got enough money because the gas has gone up. I got enough money and God's blessed me so I can get some gas. Oh, yeah, the food's gone up too. I was able to get all the groceries that I needed. Don't be satisfied with just those two factors because there's so many other ones that are attached to it. And so what God is saying, don't let the enemy put you to sleep or get you in a state of complacency where you feel like, oh, well, you know what? All these things they said that was going to happen. Now, God, some of this stuff I see is happening, but some of this stuff, it hasn't happened yet. Keep living. Keep waking up every morning. You'll find out those things are on their way. They're very subtle. And once they explode in your face, and once you see it and it's there, there's nothing that you're going to have to, there won't be anything for you to do but to roll with the punches. But if you are prepared, then your outlook and the way you respond or react is going to be totally different. There's different things, people of God, that's on the horizon. Do you all understand that today is June the 4th? Where did May go? We're going to turn around really, literally, and Christmas is going to be here because the time is escalating and it is flying fast. And that's why whatever it is that we need to do for God, we need to do it now. That's why the Bible says to us, seek ye the Lord while he may be found. Call upon him while he is near. That means that there's going to be a time, and we don't know, it could be in the quick distance or farther down the road. There's going to come a time, as much as you love God, as long as you've been saved and been a Christian and a believer, you're not going to hear from him, and it's going to be a test, and you're going to have to know that you know that you know that he is still with you, and he is still going to provide for you, even if you don't hear from him the way you normally hear from him. So when you have this worship time now and you feel his presence, please, please value it, because it's going to come a time where you will question your salvation, whether you are saved or not, because the things in the earth that's getting ready to happen will shudder. It will shatter the things that you know about God. That's why it's so important to read the word every day, to make that deposit on the inside of you, because God is getting ready to cause things to happen, and you're going to look at it, and the enemy is going to tell you that it's one thing when God already told you that it was another, and you got to be able to stand flat-footed on the word of God and embrace what the word of God says to you. So again, God has not given us the spirit of fear, but a power, love, and a sound mind. But he's warning you. He's letting you know ahead of time. You need to have that power that's exciting in Jesus' name. So we're thanking God for the word of God. We want you to be blessed. God, seal this word in their hearts and cause them to feed on this and then reveal what I'm saying to them as to be truth, the truth of God. Let them meditate on this scripture. Let it bring forth life. Detroit, prophesy to your day and be blessed, and pray God's vision for your life.
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4: Happy New Year and welcome, listeners, especially parents. This program is for you. We are so excited and grateful that 2020 is the 10th anniversary for Save Our Black Boys Radio. Thank you so much for listening and supporting our broadcasts over these 10 years. To God be the glory. And now, listen to one of our favorite past interviews, Mr. Stedman Graham, author, educator, speaker, and CEO of his own management and marketing consulting company, has a lot of good advice for parents. And there's a free book offer at the end of the program. Our guest today is Mr. Stedman Graham. He's a businessman, educator, and speaker. I'm sure you all know about Mr. Graham. He's a CEO of his own company, a management and marketing consulting company. And he does powerful presentations to young people. I just heard him speak to young people at the National Council on Educating Black Children, empowering them to step out of their box and to be more than what the world says they are.
5: That's right.
4: Thank you so much, Mr. Graham, for being our guest.
5: Thank you for having me. I appreciate the opportunity. You know what? It's so wonderful to see young men light up and to see how, if they focus on love, and they allow themselves to empower themselves, you know. So it's being able to take information and education and make it relevant to their life and not have the world define them by their race and define them by their circumstances and define them by their environment and define them by their, you know, their external things. So to be able to take control of that is just wonderful to see that transformation.
4: Yes, and I thought it was very empowering when you told your own personal story of how you stepped into some negativity and how people perceived you from your family life, your brothers, etc.
5: Yeah, it was a tough thing for me growing up, and I understand what it's like to self-destruct or think about self-destructing, you know. Think about self-destruction when you grow up, you know, in an environment where you feel like you're being teased and ridiculed, and now they call it bullying. Back then we used to fight all the time about what somebody called you, and so, you know, I had two disabled brothers growing up, and that was a tough situation for me. So I had grew up with a lot of shame, and so being able to overcome that and being able to get through life and define yourself and not realize that everything is about process and thinking and development and education, how important that is, and to be able to move basically from a victim mentality to a, you know, victorious mentality based on changing the way you think and feel about your possibilities.
4: So you started with the power of thinking. Mm-hmm. First of all, we need to think.
5: Yeah. Well, most people don't think. I mean, you know, they're stuck in the box doing the same thing over and over, as I talked about. They're, you know, if you do the same thing you did yesterday, as you would do today, as you would do tomorrow, what have you done? Nothing. And then the educational system, we don't have any cognitive ability there. We don't think creatively there because we're memorizing, taking tests, repeat the information back, get labeled with a grade, and 2 weeks later you forget the information. So nothing becomes relevant. and you end up in a survival mentality mm-hmm. of being stuck. You know, so to be able to think, that is like, that's the missing piece where you learn how to take the content and make it relevant to your development based on your talents, your abilities, your skill set, and your passions and what you love.
6: So, and you introduced the book As a Man Thinketh, mm-hmm. And that powerful thought. So, and well, the Bible says, as a man thinketh, so is he. So
5: that's right.
6: Is. Everything begins in the brain.
5: Everything starts with the mind. So if you've been programmed to believe you can't make it because of the labels, of the socially constructed labels, then what happens is you end up believing that. And, you know, it's all based on your belief system. So when you believe you're not good enough, guess what? You're not going to be good enough. So to change their perception about what somebody told them they couldn't do, or who they think they're supposed to be, or they're not good enough, or I don't feel like I'm, you know, a part of society, I don't feel like I'm supposed to be a part of America. All of that is just, you know, messages that are detrimental and they're negative and they hold people back, anybody back. It wouldn't make a difference who you are. So the process of success, what I learned is the process is the same. Number one, everybody has 24 hours, so mm-hmm. you know, that's what makes everybody free. Number two, you know, we have a great educational system in this country. It's the greatest country in the world.
6: It's free.
5: It's free.
6: It's free. Places.
5: It's free. And we have access to technology now, which allows us to get information from anywhere in the world. And we can apply that information if we understand how to reverse our learning process around where we're not becoming a slave to everything else, to all the external things, and we become a producer of our own development based on our talents and what we bring to the table. So this is a skill-based 21st century. So you have to be skilled today. And you have to work on developing yourself, and you have to take control of your learning.
6: Unlike previous years when physical manpower could get you a sustainable job, those days are over.
5: Well, you're from Detroit, you know. So Detroit, I mean, that was a big, nice paying job.
6: Yes.
5: People didn't have to have a lot of education, and they made a lot of money, mm-hmm. and they, you know, formed a middle class, and they educated their kids, and, you know, and they did well. They had nice houses, and, you know, they bought nice things, and they could rely on that, and they could retire from that. They had a good retirement plan. So the combination of all of that, you know, you didn't have to, you didn't think about, well, I have to learn technology, I have to get some education, I have to stay on the cutting edge, I have to, you know, I may not have this job in 5 years, I have to do all that. But I mean, to be able to make that transition now, it's not that difficult.
6: So those days are over. The manual labor,
5: I mean, it can be somewhat difficult, is what I'm saying. Go ahead.
6: Yes. So we're stepping into a new century and a new way of doing business.
5: Yeah.
6: A new way of living.
5: It's a new way of thinking, actually. So it's a way that you, it's a new way of thinking. It's a new way of living your life. It's creating, you know, new habits. It's being more organized. It's you have to be a lifelong learner. You have to, you know, be an independent self-developer. And you have to control, you know, pretty much your environment. And then, you know, because you're going to live a long time today, you know, bills are going to keep coming. You may have to reinvent yourself. You may have to get an extra job. You may have to get 2 jobs today. You know, and Social Security and pension may not be enough for you to live because costs keep going up. You know, education costs are higher than they've ever been. You know, houses are underwater in a lot of cases with the, you know, the financial tsunami we went through. Jobs are being exported, you know, to other countries, and they won't come back. And so, you know, where is the retooling? Where is the reskilling? Where is the relevancy? Where is the how? Where is the, you know, how am I going to make a living for the future? How am I going to take care of my family? How am I going to take care of myself? So all things are, those things are relevant, and that a new kind of thinking and developing and organizing your life has to happen today. You can't go back to the same traditional way of living.
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5: 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You're right.
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2: Welcome back, listeners. We're talking to Mr. Stedman Graham. He is a best-selling author and educator and a specialist on the concept of identity leadership. And Mr. Graham, you're the author of 11 books. You've been very busy.
3: Busy, of course.
2: And I looked up some of the titles. You Can Make It Happen, A 9-Step Plan for Success, and Teens Can Make It Happen, A 9 Steps to Success, as well as Build Your Own Life Brand and Move Without the Ball.
3: That's right.
2: Put Your Skills and Your Magic to Work for You. And we'd like to give away one of your books to our listeners.
3: Oh, wow.
2: Teens Can Make It Happen. So listeners, listen very carefully. We're going to ask you some questions at the end of the broadcast. And you can get a free copy of Mr. Stedman Graham's book, Teens Can Make It Happen.
3: Wow, thank you so much for that.
2: Thank you for writing those books and for giving us tools, especially parents who are listening, tools that they can use in the home to help their children reinvent themselves, change their thinking, and step into the 21st century. Now, what can a parent do to help their child identify who he is, change his thinking, set a new course? What can parents do in the home?
3: I think that, first of all, I want to say thank you to the National Council on Educating Black Children. You know, the national conference here is just a wonderful conference, and I'm just so glad to be a part of it and to be part of the co-chair this year. And they do, Diane Daniels does such a beautiful job, and the president, of course, Sheila, she does a fantastic job. And so, and the board and all of them, they're just very special people. What parents can do, parents can work on themselves. Parents can invest in themselves. Their children are only as good as they are. So when you don't read, guess what? And your children don't see you read, then they're not going to be readers. And today you have to be a learner today. The way the system is set up, it's hard for young people to really be successful just doing it one way, just with the teacher. You need parent involvement. You need teacher involvement. You need enrichment programs if you can afford it. You need travel programs if you can do that. You know, expose your children to other places. You need to be able to spend time with them in terms of finding out what their natural abilities are, what their talents are, what their skills are, what they love, what they're passionate about, and then work on that, because that's their strengths. So if you can begin to work on that and find out if they're good at art, you know, encourage them to be more involved in art. You know, they can become graphic artists. They can become advertising. They can work in the advertising industry. They can work in the publishing industry. They can transfer a lot of those skills to the marketplace. So because it's a skill-based society today, it's important to observe your children and to find out what, you know, what they're good at and what they love to do.
2: So, when you ask, if I may interrupt, when you ask the average African-American male of the age bracket you met with this morning, the 13 to 16-year-olds, when I ask them what they want to be, invariably there are two answers: a basketball player, and they love technology.
3: Yeah.
2: Now, what is the parent to do when the child, it seems as though those are the child's only two interests, or do you start with that and try to develop that and move?
3: Well, I always start with self-discovery as a way to figure out how you leverage what you do. Basketball is a leadership platform.
2: All right.
3: So, you know, what? So obviously you love to be, you know, you want to be the star. You may be a good player. You love team sports. So it's a good leadership platform for other things.
2: So we can start with the fact that the average black boy loves sports.
3: Loves sports.
2: Loves that ball.
3: Yeah, right. So that, start with that.
2: Okay.
3: And then start with things that are relevant to their natural abilities, and have conversations around those things that they are strong at. and not try to just move them automatically into one place where they don't even know anything about, they haven't practiced it, they have no concept of it, and now you're trying to force that person into their, you know, into a field that, you know, just because you think it's great doesn't mean that they think it's great.
2: Right. So there's nothing wrong if they love basketball.
3: No,
2: if that's all they can think of is basketball and video games.
3: No, video games and all of that, you know, utilize it, leverage it to get into other things, to explain, you know, the value of technology, explain, you know, find out how the video games work, you know, take them on tours of places that make video games, or, you know, I mean, get them involved in the technical side of it so they know that this is produced and you're just a consumer.
2: Mm-hmm.
3: And move them from a consumer mindset to a production mindset.
2: Ooh, I think that's key.
3: Yeah. How do you produce?
2: Yes.
3: How do you become?
2: Black people do a lot of consuming in this country.
3: Yeah. How do you become the owner of the basketball team?
2: That's right.
3: How do you become? How do you get involved in sports from a technical standpoint? You know, how do you understand it? How do you break it down?
2: Mm-hmm.
3: What's it look like? You know, how much money does it make? You know, where's the? How's the American free enterprise system play a part in sports? You know, what revenue is generated? I mean, in each paper every day, there's a paper. In most of these cities and towns, and in the paper, there's a sports section. So in that sports section, that's a lot of content in that sports section. So if your child is interested in basketball and will read that sports section every day, yeah, read it. Read it to me.
2: All right, now.
3: I want to see if you can read. Read to me about LeBron. Read to me about, you know, these ball players. Read to me about who's number one. So utilize it as a way to, you know, for literacy purposes, for cognitive thinking, for question and answer period, and then what happens once they become a learner based on that, then transfer that into other things that they're passionate about. So I'm big on the passion thing. I'm big on the skill based natural abilities. I'm big on finding out what your talents are, finding out what you do well. And the only way you do that is ask. You have to pull that out and then be able to develop and shape it. Shape your family. You know, that's your legacy.
2: That's right.
3: You know, it's when your kids are strong, you're strong. And one day they may be paying for your nursing home. You know, one day they may have to come take care of you. One day they may have to invite you to their house. So you want them to have a house.
2: That's right.
3: You want them to, you know, be empowered. So spend a lot of time developing, the youth. And if it happens to be your family, spend a lot of time doing that so you can build capacity,
2: mm-hmm.
3: build strength, build, an army of folks. If you got 8 kids, build them.
2: That's right.
3: That's an army.
2: That's right.
3: You know, so it's your leadership ability and the way that you change your perspective about what you can do, and you live in the greatest country in the world. We do. So make it work.
2: Make it work, parents and listeners. We're talking to Mr. Stedman Graham, a businessman, educator, speaker, CEO of a marketing consulting company, and he's empowering us today to become better parents so we can invest in our children, help them to reinvent themselves, to become skill-based, to love themselves. You talked a lot about loving.
3: Yeah,
2: things you love.
3: You know, as a parent, I mean, I'm a parent. I have a daughter. And, when I became better, she became better. I'm so proud of her and proud of the work that she does. And so it's empowering when you can empower yourself and then transfer that knowledge, you know, to your children. What was your second question?
2: What parents can do.
3: Yeah, what parents should do. Okay, we got that.
2: Help the children in the home.
3: Okay.
2: And then once you find out who you are and you reinvent yourself, you talked mm-hmm. about that vision.
3: Yeah.
2: You want to step now into the future.
3: Yeah, the vision. So once you have a foundation and identity for yourself, once you know who you are and you can organize your life around your talents and skills, you can get away from all the labels and begin to self-develop yourself by taking information and make it relevant to your skill set, to your abilities, then you can visualize, you know, the step two in the 9-step success process, which is what I teach, a 9-step success process, which just teaches you how to organize your life around who you are. You can begin to create a vision bigger than yourself. and organize things that are relevant to framing resources and framing opportunities and framing things that you want to do based on what you can see. I often say, if you can't see it, you can't be it. If you don't believe it, you know, someone said you can't achieve it. So you have to believe that you can do it. You got to see it. You got to work toward the establishing a vision that sets goals and sets guidelines and standards for where you want to go. And you can raise those standards all the time. So you can start off doing radio, and then you say, no, I'm going to get bigger. I have a vision for my radio show. What's that look like? Well, if you just do the same thing over and over on your radio show, it's not going to go anywhere other than what you have. You have to see it bigger than where it is. And once you see it, then you can begin to manifest, organize it, and structure a process for how you're going to get there. It's not where you are. It's where you can be.
2: That's right. So you have to see something beyond your present condition.
3: In order to even structure it.
2: Right.
3: And organize it. You gotta dream it. You got to imagine it, okay? You got to project out beyond where you are. Otherwise, you stay in the same place and you'll get the same results. It's called working.
2: Instead of
3: dreaming. Stop working. Start dreaming. You're going to work all the time. Stop working and start dreaming and creating and shaping.
2: Ooh, that's a powerful new concept. Because we're trained to work.
3: We're workers. Workers.
2: Right.
3: We're slave.
2: From slavery times.
3: Slave, workers, followers. You know, don't come up with any new ideas. We don't have a vision. We don't read information. We don't do a lot of things that we, you know, and I'm not just talking about us. I'm talking about everybody. 99% of the people are followers in the world, all over the world. Make a difference where you go. And so everybody, the process for success is the same for everybody. Once you understand that you can create whatever you want, and if you happen to be in this great country, Detroit or wherever, you can tear down and shape anything you want.
2: That's right.
3: You can improve anything you want. You can do anything you want if you know how and you believe you can do it. And there's a process for it.
2: And you have lived out that process.
3: That's what I'm talking about. I've been in marketing. I've been in the European Pro League a number of years. I've been in the U.S. Army. I worked in the prison system 5 years. I've been in the education business almost 20 years. You know, so I'm around people. You know, most people know who I'm around. I'm around people who, you know, who are exceptional and who are performers and who work hard developing and shaping their own future. I understand very well.
2: Yes.
3: I also understand what happens when you are defined by other people and other people just take your brains and they take your mind and they take your self-confidence and they take your perception of who you are, and you let your family do that sometimes, you let your friends do that sometimes, you let your significant other do that sometimes, you let society do that sometimes to you. So it's fighting back. It's not fighting. It's what you own. Mm-hmm. It's your rightful ownership. That's what you should have. And the universe, and there's a thing called love. You know, if you focus on love, and people say, well, what is love? And, well, you know, I think John 1 says God is love.
2: That's right.
3: So if you focus on that as a foundation for your thinking, it's very, very, almost impossible to go wrong.
4: Remember, those who read succeed. If you're looking for black history books and books about people of color, shop online at Brown Sugar and Spice Books. The website is www.brownsss.com.